0: presents a significant choice for a judge, and the judge could continue on the road or could take a detour that can lead to the same place. But that's what I'm trying to do with originalism.
1: I could have listened to him for 5 hours, but it was a very good back and forth where, as you know, long form interview, I ask a question and I allow the guest to answer, and he was fantastic. Let's slip one more in here. Let's go to 23. Cut 23, Mr. Producer, go.
2: Is this issue of virtue? In other words, you can write the greatest constitution on the face of the earth, but if the people don't have virtue, because in our country it's the consent of the governed, it's the representatives and so forth and so on, you're going to lose your country. Is that what he was saying? Is that what you're pointing out there?
0: Yes, that's exactly right. The success of the Constitution, the success of our republic, the preservation of our republic, does depend ultimately on the citizenry. It depends on ordinary citizens. I think President Reagan once said something like, American liberty is never more than one generation from extinction. So ultimately, the success of the republic depends on the people. It depends on citizens. And it does depend on what the framers, and George Washington in particular, thought was of paramount importance, and that is civic virtue. Perhaps by speaking out, perhaps just by going to the polls in voting, and having a spirit of citizenship, which at times requires personal sacrifice to further the good of the country and to preserve the country. Of course, that's expressed most eloquently by the men and women who serve our country in the military and all of those who have sacrificed in order to preserve the country. But it is up to all of us to work on the Constitution, really on a daily basis. That is, work on it. By that I mean preserve it, defend it.
1: It's one of my favorite interviews ever, up there with President Trump and Walter Williams and Thomas Sowell. These are all my heroes. They're all my heroes. Yep, I'll be right back.
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7: 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President Trump speaking to supporters in Nebraska ahead of next month's midterms, making this claim.
8: Make America great again. Think of it. And we've achieved that. Now we're going to make it greater than ever before by far.
7: Well, he's campaigning on behalf of Republican Senator Pete Ricketts in the traditionally red state. He's facing independent candidate Dan Osborne, who is backed by Democrats. The president of Cornell University is speaking out over scrutiny about how the school handled an alleged gang rape in 2024 involving one female student and fraternity members.
9: Cornell president Michael Kotlikoff says the university will hire an independent law firm to examine the school's response to Jane Doe's allegations.
10: We don't have all the answers.
9: Kotlikoff also said he supports New York Attorney General Letitia James' investigation.
7: Fox's Nate Foy in New York. 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

0: 1,000 to 1. I want them to lose. I want America to win. Go ahead.
1: Super PACs from AIPAC, from corporations, big pharma, big tech.
0: AIPAC. AIPAC, always with the Jew thing. His father was part of the most radical Islamist front in this country with CARE, and I believe the Muslim Brotherhood. Now we know his sister or his wife's sister, somebody's sister was on a terrorist watch list. I think it's his sister. It's all public, yes. Okay, it's his sister. And I have to worry about billionaires. First of all, they're not all billionaires, but I don't care. I'm glad we have patriotic billionaires who want to defeat pieces of crap like this rather than Soros and that jerk that hangs out in Shanghai, billionaire with the communists, or Act Blue that takes money from foreign governments. Go ahead.
1: Utility company. You know who I've never called? I've never called one of them. But here's the difference. When you take their money and then you're in a position to govern on their issues, guess what happens? You turn a blind eye. You vote 19 times to keep prescription drug prices high. Individuals want to support a campaign.
0: Excuse me. I don't know what he's talking about or who he's talking about. You vote 19 times to keep prescription drug prices high. I suspect if that's Rogers, he voted for a government takeover of pharmaceutical companies, is my guess. He voted against government control of pricing, which would be a disaster. That's my guess. But the way these commies and Islamists speak, you know, they pretend they're for the little guy. What has the communist movement been for the little guy? They imprison the little guy. They enslave the little guy. What have the Islamists been for the little guy? Same thing. Who do you think was slaughtered in Iran? Who do you think's being slaughtered in Yemen? Who do you think's being slaughtered in Saudi Arabia? Billionaires? No, the little guy. And I mean little. Like little girls. All right, Mr. Producer. Let us continue. Let me see. We have some callers here. Give me 1 second to pull up our call screen. All right. Let's go to Bennett in Ava, Missouri, the great KTLO. Bennett, go right ahead.
2: Hey, Mr. Levin, I can't believe that I'm getting to speak to you on air. It's an honor to speak to you. I listen to you every chance I get on this radio station I've got down here. And I'll tell you what, this may be a little bit out of the ordinary, but I want to tell you that I am a gay man in a committed relationship that votes Republican since I was old enough to vote. And I want to tell
0: you,
2: everything that you lay out, every single thing that you lay out for all of us, I don't know why people are not waking up. You know what? I'm not a billionaire or a millionaire or even a thousandaire. Sometimes I'm not even a hundredaire. I'll tell you that. And what I continue to do is look at the conservative values that my family brought me up in. Mm-hmm. And I'm sorry that the media wants to portray everybody that is gay or lesbian or XYZ, whatever they say. We're not all like that, let me tell you. And I want to put that out on national radio, because there are hundreds and of people that I know, so I know there's more than that, that we vote Republican and we vote to back Trump and we vote the Republican Party because we know that this country cannot go forward in the way that that Democratic Party and that leftist ideals want us to go to. So I just wanted to call you and let you know that there are people out here that we're not, they call us the, you know, the whatever, blah, blah, blah, but we're not that way. A majority of us, and I listen to you every day, and we vote, and I'll be there in another, 30 days, and I'll be voting for the Republican Party, because that's what I want to see. Even though I have no children, I've got nieces and nephews, I've got kids, and I'm the director of a public library, and maybe I shouldn't say all this on the air.
0: I don't want you to get fired, so be a little careful.
2: But I will tell you that I want to let the public know that everything that you see in that media, whatever you watch on that television, anything that they put out there, that's not the case, you know? Mm-hmm. And that's what disgusts me, is because I grew up in, you know, farming community. We worked hard. I was working hard from a little kid. So mm-hmm. I just want you to know that there's people out here that are listening to you that trust you, and you make me laugh. And if I ever go, hey, cholera, then I know that, you know, I've learned it from Mark Levin. So
0: you sound great.
2: I appreciate you very much.
0: Well, I want to tell you something. This president, his Treasury Secretary, Bessent, is gay, and he is a long-term partnership, too. Richard Grenell, who's a very close friend of my family, especially my wife, but very friendly, and he shows up at these Shabbat events at CPAC and so forth, was ambassador. He's gay as well. I don't really care what people are. It's just never bothered me, or it's never, you know, motivated me or anything like that. I'm just worried about saving the country, individual liberty. I'm just worried about where the Marxist, Islamist, the Democrat Party, that's an umbrella to all of it, where they are taking this country. And to me, we've got enough to fight about, and that's got to be battle number one. So I want to thank you for your very, very fine call, and it sounds like you have a great family. And God bless you, my friend. No, thank you for calling. And you can call me Mark. Thank you don't need to call me Mr. Levin.
2: Well, you know, I call you the great one. So that's what me and my dad, we talk about you all the time. So thank you, sir. I appreciate you taking my call.
0: Well, you take care of yourself, and my best to your dad, too. You take care. We'll be right back.
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3: In farm country, I'm Lisa Lacerra, Fox News. President Trump holding a rally in Grand Island, Nebraska to back Republican Senator Pete Ricketts, who's in a tougher-than-expected re-election fight against independent David Osborne.
4: He's a great man. He's a great, he's respected by everybody. There's no games. He's respected by everybody down there.
3: While there, he promised,
4: I'm going to sign a historic executive order to officially waive the off-road requirement and allow anyone to purchase tax-free red dye diesel for any reason.
3: So-called red dye diesel is tax exempt. The average price for a gallon of diesel is about $6.32 a gallon, according to AAA. President Trump's immigration enforcement is splitting rural voters ahead of the midterms, according to a new poll.
5: An Associated Press survey of more than 2,000 rural voters finds about a third say the Trump administration's immigration enforcement has been positive, while another third say it has been negative. The remaining 3 in 10 told pollsters it has had no effect. Immigration also ranks lower on voters' priority list than the cost of living, fraud in government programs, or health care cost. Only 4 in 10 rural voters say the president has gone too far in restricting legal immigration or deporting those in the country illegally.
3: Fox's Jared Halpern at the White House. President Trump's approved on the recommendation of War Secretary Pete Hegseth death by Army firing squad for convicted Fort Hood shooter Nidal Malik Hassan, who opened fire at the Army base in 2009, killing 13 people and wounding 32 others while shouting Allahu Akbar during the attack. A federal appeals court considering a judge's authority to restore the Trump administration's funding cuts to Harvard University. A lower court judge ruled last year the cuts amounted to illegal retaliation for Harvard's rejection of the administration's demands to change its policies. 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
22: Skies remain mainly clear through the overnight hours with the low reaching 42. Later on Tuesday, cooler, sunny to partly cloudy with some stiff winds, the high just 54. Mostly sunny and milder Wednesday with the high of the 60. There'll be a couple of morning showers Thursday, otherwise sunshine interrupted by clouds and the high of 68. Mostly sunny, cooler Friday with the high 63. For Blueberry Broadcasting, I'm AccuWeather meteorologist Jason Catarina.
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10: Right, what have I been saying about the polls this year? 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Wouldn't it be great to see angry liberals for a long time? 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
11: Fox News, I'm Tom Rigotti. President Trump rallying for Republicans in Grand Island, Nebraska, with about a month to go until the midterms. Trump stumping on behalf of incumbent Senator Pete Ricketts, who's in a tough re-election fight with independent Dan Osborne.
12: He's respected by everybody in Washington. There's no games. He's respected by everybody down there.
11: Osborne is backed by Democrats. The first Monday on October means the start of a new U.S. Supreme Court term. Fox's David Spunt has details on the case justices heard today.
13: Today's case specifically dealt with climate change and whether federal law blocks local state municipalities from suing oil and gas companies they believe have some responsibility for some of the effects of climate change.
11: Gun rights, voting rights, and certain construction projects orchestrated by President Trump are all expected to be heard by the high court. 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
5: 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We'll do it again on the next Maine's Morning News here on VOM.
14: I followed my dad's advice to always prove myself and do what I can in the Navy and make him proud, make everyone proud. So I try to do that with everything I do. Being a woman, it's sometimes more challenging because we have to wear the same amount of gear that a man does, and we have to do the same amount of pull-ups that a man does for the physical training and the test. It's a challenge, but you can do it. You just got to set your mind to it. Taught me how to be a leader, independent, confident.
15: 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For more information, go to navy.mil, navy.mil/underway, and navy.mil/am.

0: No, that's woke 1.0 crazy. I didn't believe what I was saying. Now, if you believe that, then you're believing the big lie. You know, she was telling the truth in the beginning. You know, Bernie Sanders, oh, nobody wants to defund the police. It's right on the DSA website. He knows it's on the website. At some point, it's going to be scrubbed from that website. It's only a matter of when. I thought it probably would have happened by now. So, okay, then you see all these candidates from Abdul El Sayed. Oh, Hassan Piker is some, what does he call him, Linda? Some podcaster, some blogger. What is he? What Jason
1: said? Some streamer from California.
0: The streamer from California.
1: Let's stop talking about streamer, this guy.
0: The streamer from California was invited on the campaign trail by Abdul El Sayed himself, according to Hassan Piker. Now, either you believe that or you don't believe that. I mean, it's just, and then Tellerico is trying to say he doesn't believe in six genders anyway. I guess my math was wrong. You know, but he makes all of these decisions on biblical grounds. Well, the Bible says God created man and woman. It doesn't talk anything about six genders or that God is non-binary. Okay, well, excuse me. It does say in the Bible, although he says he's a Christian that hates Christians on top of every other weird position he has. You know, look, people in Texas, you better wake up because Democrats are pouring hundreds of millions of dollars to fill the airwaves with garbage in Texas, just like they're trying to help El Sayed, and just like they're trying to help every other radical in the country. All right, I don't know where the time flies by. 800-941-SHAWN if you want to be a part of the program. All right, you're not going to believe this. Let's say if your phone rings and it's your bank, or you think it's your bank, they know your name, your address, the last four digits of your Social Security number, and you think, oh, well, it must be my bank. They have all that information. If you think that, you're making a big mistake. Chances are it's not your bank. Chances are it's a scammer that bought your information probably for about $2 from a data broker or one of these people search sites. 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
2: 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Then, Glenn Beck, Clay and Buck, Howie Carr, and Sean Hannity bring you the latest from around the country. 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
8: Another presidential push. I'm Lisa Lucera, Fox News. President Trump in Grand Island, Nebraska, campaigning for Senator Pete Ricketts, the president claiming the Affordable Care Act is a payout for insurance companies.
9: So we're protecting your private health care, and the Democrat communists want to take away your private health care, and they want to take away your lives. Republicans will never let that happen. We're ending billions of dollars in Obamacare fraud.
8: The president claims the administration has uncovered more than $260 billion in welfare fraud against American taxpayers. And the president signed an executive order waiving a so-called off-road requirement to allow anyone to purchase so-called red dye diesel. Red dye diesel is tax exempt. The average price for a gallon of diesel is about $6.32 a gallon, according to AAA. Today was the first day the Supreme Court's new term and what's expected to be a busy few weeks.
10: Today's case specifically dealt with climate change and whether federal law blocks local state municipalities from suing oil and gas companies they believe have some responsibility for some of the effects of climate change. Now, these oil and gas companies want cases to be heard in federal court where traditionally judges have ruled in the company's favor. The Trump administration backs the oil and gas companies. Justice Samuel Alito was not in the courtroom today because he recused himself in this case. Critics cited his stock holdings in oil and gas companies, arguing that he may have a personal interest in the case's outcome.
8: Fox's David Spahn. The judge's decision could impact similar cases across the country. The Separatist Party has won Quebec's provincial election, returning to power, a party that's promised another referendum on independence from Canada. It's not yet clear if the party would win a majority of seats. The vote comes 2 weeks before Albertans vote on whether to hold a referendum on separation from Canada. 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
19: What do I cherish? 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
20: Skies remain mainly clear through the overnight hours with a low reaching 42. Later on Tuesday, cooler, sunny to partly cloudy with some stiff winds, the high just 54. Mostly sunny and milder Wednesday with the high at 60. There'll be a couple of morning showers Thursday, otherwise sunshine interrupted by clouds and the high of 68. Mostly sunny, cooler Friday with the high 63. For Blueberry Broadcasting, I'm AccuWeather meteorologist Jason Caterina.
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0: all compressing and the Republicans are coming up. Ohio is the same way. Obviously, we were the ones who had the poll out in Minnesota. That's going to be a new frontier for us. We haven't had that quite some time.
1: Same with New Hampshire, right, Matt?
0: It's just come out.
1: I think we're losing Matt. All right, let's go to John. John, I'll let you run through the races. And what do you see?
2: I agree with Matt that the Republicans, as they focus on these races, the Republicans are pulling from what the media polls had us behind to like dead even or within the margin of error. And you got 29 days to go. As the Republicans contrast with what the Democrats stand for, raising taxes, that's the leading affordability issue. They're going to raise taxes, they're going to increase spending, they're going to increase waste. They're going to have the government eliminate all private health insurance, take over your health care, massive tax increases for that. They're going to have open borders again. As the Republicans contrast with these Democrats, and look at Tallarico in Texas, the guy's a creeper when it comes to sex offender, transgender issues. The focus right now should be creating that contrast, and that'll win it for the Republicans.
1: All right, back to Matt Towery. I think we got Matt back. You can finish your analysis, Matt.
0: Well, I mean, I'm just saying all these races. In fact, what I've said is almost every state's a battleground state this year. It's states you didn't think would be. For Democrats or for Republicans, it's going every which way. But I do want to say one thing. You know, John mentioned the fact the GOP pulling out money from states they shouldn't be pulling out. Let me give you two quick things, okay? Who said this? A mighty American consumer is crashing through inflation and bringing growth. And then who said this? U.S. unemployment is below 5% at a historic rate not seen since the 1960s. Do you think that was Donald Trump bragging? No, that's Yahoo News and the Wall Street Journal in the last few days. I want to know why the Republicans don't have an ad up telling people this, because they're getting nothing. But in my book, The Honoring of Ignorance, I talk about this mirage machine that's created. And so they've created this idea that because gas prices are up, somehow everything is terrible in this country. People are spending like no tomorrow. They have more money in their pocket. And I put a challenge to the Republican Party and the MAGA group and people who run this stuff. Get some ads out there right now so these independents realize how the economy really is, instead of listening every night to the mirage machine trying to depress them and make them think that everything's going negative.
1: Do you think, Matt, that the ads that are being run are the wrong ads?
0: No, I mean, look, every Senate race and every gubernatorial race has to run their own local ads. But look, the president's strategy is we're running on the president's record. Well, we're going to run on the president's record. They need to put that record out, not from Donald Trump. They all think he's just bragging. They need to put out what the enemy is writing, the Wall Street Journal, Yahoo, CNBC, places you would never expect, because people don't read this stuff, they don't see it, and they're being brainwashed. And you need some of that independent vote to come up for these Republicans to win. It's time to do it right this minute, because you know the votes are already out, ballots are already out in Florida. Next week in Georgia, I believe they start early voting. There's not a lot of time left, and these races are not only eminently winnable, they are winnable. They just got to get message across.
1: Quick break. Right back. More with our pollsters, Matt Towery and John McLaughlin on the other side. Then your call's coming up this Monday. It's toll free. It's 800-941-SEAN if you want to be a part of the program as we continue.
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1: All right, final moments. Our pollsters, I'm not trusting most of them this year. They've been atrocious this year. But we have Matt Towery, Insider Advantage, John McLaughlin, McLaughlin and Associates with us. 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
3: 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The Grand's 26-27 season begins Into the Woods. Well, if we...
4: Fox News, I'm Ted Lindner. Less than a month to go now till the midterm elections. President Trump urging Americans to vote Republican at a rally in Grand Island, Nebraska tonight.
5: I've met all my promises. All my promises. If Republicans win the House of Representatives and the Senate, I am going to give all adult citizens in the United States of America $5,000.
4: House Minority Leader Hakeem Jeffries says the Trump administration is responsible for high costs. And concern continues to grow in Russia after a lab technician dies. Fox's Jillian Turner.
6: A lab worker involved in an accident at a Siberian Plague Research Institute has died from a mysterious illness. Health officials believe the 28-year-old Russian woman was exposed to pneumonic plague.
4: U.S. health experts say pneumonic plague is treatable with antibiotics if caught early. 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
9: You're never alone. I followed my dad's advice to always prove myself and do what I can in the Navy and make him proud, make everyone proud. So I try to do that with everything I do. 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And we have to do the same amount of pull-ups that a man does for the physical training and the test. It's a challenge, but you can do it. You just gotta set your mind to it. Taught me how to be a leader. Independent, confident.
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1: All right, 25 till the top of the hour. It's toll free. It's 800 800-

0: be real heroes if they in this last quarter, particularly, because I don't think they're going to like it if the what I consider to be anarchists take control. So that's it for me.
1: All right, Dave. I think it's a good admonition. And Donald Trump's not gotten the credit for controlling the borders, the largest tax cut. Yeah. 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And don't forget to, and you're going to sleep better than you ever have. It makes a difference. It really does. Sleep makes such a big difference. Health, wellness, fitness, nutrition, longevity. Anyway, quick break. We'll come right back. More on the other side as we continue. On October 7, 2023, Israeli firefighter Danny faced a nightmare no parent should ever have to endure. As terrorists attacked his community, he and his wife sheltered in their safe room. Only yards away, his daughter and son-in-law, they were trapped inside their home as it burned down during these horrific attacks that day. There was nothing that he could do to save them, nothing. In the midst of this unimaginable grief, Danny stepped forward to help evacuate survivors and care for this shattered community. And today he continues helping rebuilding. His story does remind us behind every headline is a family. 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And each flag planted as part of this powerful movement is honoring a life that was lost. Learn how you, your church, your community can help make a difference. Go to their website, joinfof.org. 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
7: On the road. I'm Lee Silicera, Fox News. President Trump in deep red Nebraska with less than a month until the midterms.
8: President Trump telling the crowd.
9: On November 3rd, we're going to send Pete Ricketts back to the United States Senate.
8: Praising GOP candidates in Nebraska, including Senator Pete Ricketts, who faces independent candidate Dan Osborne in November, a Navy veteran backed by Democrats. Touting jobs, border security, and his tax policies, the president also signing an executive order waiving an off-road requirement to allow anyone to purchase tax-free red-dye diesel.

0: truck, they will save over $100 every time they fill up. So it's more than $100 each time. And farmers will also save millions and millions of dollars.
1: Telling folks fuel prices will come tumbling down when the U.S. conflict with Iran ends.
2: Fox's Kristen Goodwin. During the midterm convention, the president said he would be holding multiple rallies a week before Election Day. The president's approved the execution by firing squad of Army Major Nidal Malik Hassan for the 2009 shooting rampage at Fort Hood, Texas. The Army psychiatrist walked into a medical building where soldiers were getting checkups, shouted Allahu Akbar, then opened fire. 13 people were killed. More than 30 were hurt. A Russian researcher is dead, reportedly after contracting a strain of the plague.
3: She reportedly died just days after accidental exposure to an unknown pathogen after breaking a test tube at the research facility. Her death prompted a hospital to be quarantined and nearly 200 people to undergo medical observation. Her cause of death has not been confirmed.
2: Fox's Christina Coleman. The World Health Organization says the risk to the public is low. Former music pastor and one-time American Idol contestant Caleb Flynn sentenced to life in prison without the possibility of parole after an Ohio jury convicted him last week of murdering his wife while he was having an affair. America's listening to Fox News.
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18: Skies remain mainly

0: Clear through the overnight hours with the low reaching 42. Later on Tuesday, cooler, sunny to partly cloudy with some stiff winds, the high just 54. Mostly sunny and milder Wednesday with the high at 60. There'll be a couple of morning showers Thursday, otherwise sunshine interrupted by clouds and the high of 68. Mostly sunny, cooler Friday with the high 63. For Blueberry Broadcasting, I'm AccuWeather meteorologist Jason Catarina.
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0: Illinois.com, and I'm going to continue the fight that we've had and continue making sure that the people of this city and state are adequately represented, and the people are out there knowing that we have safe streets, that we have strong communities, and that we have thriving businesses. And the only way to do that now is by electing me as their attorney general. And go to bobforillinois.com. And Sean, I want to appreciate being on your show.
1: I don't like what's happening with this targeting of attorneys generals. There's the method to their madness. They want the chaos, knowing that they will gain power in the process. Bob, appreciate it. Thank you, sir. We're going to watch it closely and hope for a miracle in Illinois. 800-941-SEAN is our number. You want to be a part of the program. Alabama, Tommy, next. Sean Hannity Show. What's up, Tommy? How are you?
2: Hey, Sean. I followed you for a long time. You talked to me about Obama before he even got into office, and it really piqued my interest in politics. But I grew up in...
1: By the way, was there anything I was wrong about Obama?
2: You were so dead on right. I mean, it was... like you are a fortune teller.
1: I'm a fortune teller in 29 days. And if these lunatics get in office, it's not going to be good. I'm down. I'm not going anywhere. You know, win, lose, or draw, I'm fighting. I'm going to stay in the fight. However, there's a lot at stake that we can prevent a lot of misery. And, you know, we could stop the shredding of our Constitution if we take this seriously enough. But anyway, go ahead.
2: Absolutely. Well, I grew up in the 60s, and communism was enemy number one, because it wasn't too far removed from World War II, and I was born in 1955. But what people need to understand is these polls are so flawed and so skewed. We've seen this in the underperforming of Democrats in a lot of these recent elections, as much as like 20 points and one for the governor of, I forgot which that one was, but they're designed to discourage conservatives and Christians and Republican voters, not so they won't get out and vote. And the number one issue of winning and losing is people getting out to vote. If just 50% of the Christians listening to this program and telling other Christians to vote, that their vote means something, we will win. That's the
1: If everybody, I can promise you this mathematically, because in midterms, historically, you're looking at 20-25% lower turnout. If everybody that voted in 24 shows up and votes, if everybody in this radio audience shows up and votes, we're not going to lose. We will shock the world. And you can't listen to these polls. You're absolutely right. They wreak havoc on people's psychology heading into important elections. It's done by design. Don't believe them and assume that your vote will be the deciding vote for your elections.
2: Absolutely. Well, you know,
1: it's the best I can do, but I'm trying to get people motivated to do it.
2: Absolutely. It's a shame that young people have no idea the horrors of communism. They weren't taught civics in school, and they've just been brainwashed basically by the mainstream media, Hollywood, et cetera. But if they only knew what we fought for and go back and look at communist China with Mao and Stalin and the Soviet Union, they killed over 150 million of their own citizens. Many who helped them get into power. And as soon as they got into power, they got rid of all the intellectuals and all the lefties and the artsy people. And those are the people that are supporting Mondami and El Sayed and people like this that will turn around. And once they take power, they'll be the first they'll be targeted. That's why
1: I'm telling people, you know. And I think you just told them in a very firm way. Tommy, appreciate it, man. Thank you. All right, quick break. Right back. More of your calls coming up. Here's our toll-free number. It's 800-941-SEAN if you want to be a part of the program.
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2: News. I'm Sue Guzman. President Trump taking his midterm blitz to Grand Island, Nebraska, urging Americans to vote Republican.
3: I've met all my promises. All my promises. If Republicans win the House of Representatives and the Senate, I am going to give all adult citizens in the United States of America $5,000.
2: Critics say the money for the dividends should instead be used to pay down federal debt. Concern in Russia after a lab technician dies. Fox's Jillian Turner.
4: A lab worker involved in an accident at a Siberian plague research institute has died from a mysterious illness. Health officials believe the 28-year-old Russian woman was exposed to pneumonic plague.
2: Pneumonic plague is treatable with antibiotics if it is caught early. 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
8: Doing anything by yourself. You're never alone. I followed my dad's advice to always prove myself and do what I can in the Navy and make him proud, make everyone proud. So I try to do that with everything I do. Being a woman, it's sometimes more challenging because we have to wear the same amount of gear that a man does. And we have to do the same amount of pull-ups that a man does for the physical training and the test. It's a challenge, but you can do it. You just gotta set your mind to it. Taught me how to be a leader, independent, confident.
9: 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For more information, go to navy.mil, navy.mil/underway, and navy.mil/am.

0: statistics you mentioned, 49% decrease in homicide and all these other crimes. Jim, we appreciate you. We're glad. It's just refreshing to see this. And it just stood out to me as like, wow, this is a rare example of bipartisanship for the benefit of people. And I just wish both of you the best of luck. And I know this is an important race that you're in.
1: Yes, sir. It sure is. I appreciate you giving me a couple of minutes here. And I hope that people will check out my website, JimO'NeilForNC.com. 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Sean, you're the best. 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
0: Never have to question that ever. Appreciate you. 800-941-SEAN. Our number if you want to be a part of the program as we continue this Monday.
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11: 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The Grand's 26-27 season begins Into the Woods.
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0: Senate. Can you? They're gonna freak out. They're gonna bubble and fizz like Alka-Seltzer in water. They're all gonna want to move to Ireland and live with Rosie. Big time. I got to roll, man. We love you. I'm counting on you. Beat Telefrico. All right, that's going to wrap things up for today. We got a great Hannity tonight, 9 Eastern on the Fox News Channel. Rahm Rambo Deadfish Emanuel looks like he wants to run for president for the Democrats in 28. We will have him on tonight. Martha McCallum spent time with Abdul El Sayed. We'll play the highlights and get her personal reaction to that interview. Sarah Carter gave us special access to these drug dens around the country. She is drug czar is going to. We'll have all of that. The Cornell 7. We have Nancy Grace is going to weigh in on that. Reince Priebus, Emily Campagno. Set your DVR. Hannity tonight, 9 Eastern. Got a great show. Set your DVR. We'll see you then. We'll be back here tomorrow. Thank you for making this show possible. Hey, you've been hearing me talk all about the Sig Sauer P365, the number one selling concealed carry pistol in America, the one I carry every single day. 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
5: The Cornhusker State. I'm Sue Guzman, Fox News. President Trump with another campaign rally tonight, this one in Grand Island, Nebraska, spoke about the administration's crackdown on massive welfare fraud.
6: We're ending billions of dollars in Obamacare fraud, where shady insurance brokers got paid millions and millions of dollars in commissions to enroll people in really improperly, like nobody's ever seen. Obamacare is a total fraud. It's crappy health insurance for massive amounts of money.
5: The president hoping his appearances in 19 states leading up to the midterms will increase Republican turnout. Former pastor and American Idol contestant Caleb Flynn sentenced on 9 charges for the murder of his wife Ashley earlier this year in their Ohio home. Miami County Judge Deneen Pratt.
7: Count 1, aggravated murder, an unclassified felony. The court imposes a prison sentence of life without the possibility of parole, which by operation of law is a mandatory prison sentence to be served at the Ohio Department of Rehabilitation and Corrections.
5: Flynn also received sentencing for other charges, including tampering with evidence, which will be added to his life sentence. President Trump promising Americans that prices will come down and the conflict with Iran will end after the midterms. It comes as 71% of voters

0: incredibly stupid that they would interview me when there's no irrefutable proof that the even the majority of all the shootings broadcasted on mainstream media were even real to begin with.
1: Well, the problem with that, Josh, is, and though you're right, is if you were somebody who did something wrong and they didn't check into you, they would be responsible, and they could, it would come down on them. And we've seen this happen so many times where people know something's wrong, but they just don't act on it, and then something horrendous happens. So I don't blame them for doing what they did. What they owe you is an obvious apology. It's in an explanation to tell you what happened and why they did what they did. But crazy times. All right, don't forget, Tom's looking for more ghost stories for our Ghost to Ghost show, October 30th. The lines will be open the last couple hours. So if you're lucky enough to get through, that's great. But what he wants to do is ensure that your great ghost story gets on the program. That's why he needs an email. And if you just go to coasttocoastam.com in the highlight reel, click the Ghost to Ghost button. It's, I think it's the second to the last. And then fill out the information and then tell him your ghost story, but include your phone number so he can get back to you and everything else. And when we come back in a moment on Coast to Coast, we're going to talk about crop formations with Simeon Hine, so don't touch your dial.
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10: Counting down to the midterms. I'm Ted Lindner, Fox News. President Trump making the case for Republicans at a rally in Grand Island, Nebraska Monday night, where he suggested the Affordable Care Act. Obamacare is a payout for insurance companies and said they're in the pocket of the Democratic Party.
11: And that money has just been sent. So we're protecting your private health care, and the Democrat communists want to take away your private health care, and they want to take away your lives. Republicans will never let that happen. We're ending billions of dollars in Obamacare fraud.
10: This comes after the Trump administration sent out $500 checks to 1 million Americans enrolled in Obamacare, saying they had been overcharged. The Air Force pulling its bombers from RAF Fairford, a base in the UK operated by the United States. After police busted an alleged terror plot there last week, Fox's Christina Coleman with more.
12: All 12 U.S. B-1 bombers suddenly departed a base in England where they were located over security concerns. They were redeployed to their home stations in the U.S. This comes a week after 5 people were arrested in connection with 3 suspicious vehicles that contained fuel accelerants and were found near the area.
13: We had a threat. And if we're going to be threatened, we'll just move them. And that sort of alleviates that. And we actually know the people that made the threat.
12: Now, despite the relocation, the Pentagon says the bomber fleet is still fully prepared to launch long-range strike missions directly from the U.S. whenever needed.
10: These suspects were released on bail, but they're being monitored by U.K. authorities. The daughters of former American Idol winner Caleb Flynn, who was convicted of having an affair before killing his wife, won't be visiting him in prison. They made that pronouncement in statements read at his sentencing. Flynn sentenced to life without the possibility of parole. And the Chicago White Sox take a 2-0 lead in their series against the Guardians, winning 4-3 on Monday. The Rays went up on the Yankees 2-0, winning on Monday night 5-2. 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

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I'm George Norrie, and this is Coast to Coast AM. 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
1: Fox News, I'm Sue Guzman. With a month to go before the midterms, President Trump holds a rally in Grand Island, Nebraska. Stumping on behalf of incumbent Senator Pete Ricketts, who's in a tough re-election fight with independent Dan Osborne.
2: He's respected by everybody. There's no games. He's respected by everybody down there.
1: Osborne is backed by Democrats. The Supreme Court beginning a new term on Monday. Fox's David Spott with the details on the case that justices heard.
3: Today's case specifically dealt with climate change and whether federal law blocks local state municipalities from suing oil and gas companies they believe have some responsibility for some of the effects of climate change.
1: Gun rights, voting rights, and certain construction projects orchestrated by President Trump are all expected to be heard by the High Court in this session. 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
5: Back on the road. Fox News, I'm Sue Guzman. President Trump in deep red Nebraska on Monday with less than a month to go before the midterm election.
6: President Trump telling a crowd Monday.
7: I'm going to sign a historic executive order to officially waive the off-road requirement and allow anyone to purchase tax-free red dye diesel for any reason.
6: The move as fuel prices surge amid disruptions linked to the U.S. conflict with Iran.
7: It's going to end very soon. When that happens, the oil will come tumbling down.
6: Addressing the midterm elections, the president again asking voters.
7: I'm asking you to do me one favor. Pretend I'm on the ballot, please. We got to go and win this.
6: Praising GOP candidates in Nebraska, including Senator Pete Ricketts, who faces independent candidate Dan Osborne in November, a Navy veteran supported by Democrats. Kristen Goodwin, Fox News.
5: The Justice Department launching an investigation into the Biden administration's efforts to combat alleged threats against school boards amid a wave of heated parent protests. More from Fox's Christina Coleman.
8: The National School Boards Association sent a letter to President Biden saying education leaders were under, quote, immediate threat and requested help from federal law enforcement, which resulted in Attorney General Merrick Garland issuing a memo calling for the FBI and U.S. attorneys to work with local authorities over threats against school officials. But a Justice Department report out shows some of the DOJ lawyers were concerned over this directive. Internal emails show one DOJ attorney called the idea of merging parental protests with terrorism investigations, quote, horrible.
5: Disgraced televangelist Jim Baker has died. Baker and first wife Tammy Faye building an evangelical empire with the PTL Club TV show, eventually losing it over a sex and financial series of crimes. He was 86. No word on a cause of death. 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
5: The Department of Health and Human Services announcing new rules for health care providers. We have more from Fox's Mike Emanuel.
15: HHS Secretary Robert F. Kennedy Jr. unveiling a new initiative aimed at clearing the air around health care pricing.
16: The American people pay for this health care system. They have the right to know the prices.
15: Labor Secretary Keith Sonderling says providing consumers price transparency gives patients choices.
17: So whether you are going in for an MRI, scheduling a routine procedure, preparing to have a major surgery, or having a baby, you will know what your care will cost.
15: But on CBS's Face the Nation, Arizona Democrat Senator Mark Kelly suggested the Trump administration isn't serious. In Washington, Mike Emanuel, Fox News.
5: President Trump on the campaign trail, telling supporters to welcome local data center development.
18: The president was stumping in Ohio over the weekend for Senator John Husted, who's in a tight race with former Democratic Senator Sherrod Brown. And he addressed the issue of data centers and told supporters the U.S. will risk losing ground in the global AI race against China if communities reject the facilities.
19: There's so much money to be made for Ohio. You can't just turn them off. They'll go to China.
18: Husted is accused of giving big tech billions in tax breaks and having residents foot the bill. Husted, meantime, says data centers provide a valuable investment, creating jobs and also giving a big boost to tax revenue.
5: Fox's Ashley Webster. New York Governor Kathy Hochul has declared a statewide disaster emergency over a measles outbreak. It is the first such declaration since cases of measles began surging in 2005. New York reporting 106 measles cases this year through October 3rd. And it comes as more than 1,000 cases have been reported so far in the state of neighboring Pennsylvania. I'm Sue Guzman. This is Fox News.
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0: VOM weather from the Hammond Lumber Company Weather Desk.
21: Skies remain mainly clear through the overnight hours with the low reaching 42. Later on Tuesday, cooler, sunny to partly cloudy with some stiff winds, the high just 54. Mostly sunny and milder Wednesday with the high of the 60. There'll be a couple of morning showers Thursday, otherwise sunshine interrupted by clouds and the high of 68. Mostly sunny, cooler Friday with the high 63. For Blueberry Broadcasting, I'm AccuWeather meteorologist Jason Caterina.
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7: Eat our News. I'm Ted Lindner. Monday marked the start of a new U.S. Supreme Court term.
8: Today's case specifically dealt with climate change and whether federal law blocks local state municipalities from suing oil and gas companies they believe have some responsibility for some of the effects of climate change.
7: Fox's David Spunt. Less than a month to go now till the midterms. President Trump on Monday night urging Americans to vote Republican at a rally in Grand Island, Nebraska.
9: I've met all my promises. All my promises. If Republicans win the House of Representatives and the Senate, I am going to give all adult citizens in the United States of America $5,000.
7: House Minority Leader Hakeem Jeffries says

0: the Trump administration's responsible for high costs. 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

0: As we count down to the midterms, VOM is your election headquarters. Rick Tyler and Paul Wolf have the latest from state and local races on Maine's Morning News. Then, Glenn Beck, Clay and Buck, Howie Carr, and Sean Hannity bring you the latest from around the country. The best election coverage is right here. 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
1: This October, step into the woods and into the magic of live theater. The Grand kicks off its 26-27 season with the Tony Award-winning musical Into the Woods on the Stanley Subaru stage. Directed by Stephanie Bradshaw, with music direction by Sky Cust, Into the Woods brings together Cinderella, Jack, a baker

0: 19 U.S. health experts say pneumonic plague is treatable with antibiotics if caught reasonably early. Russian officials aren't addressing the outbreak publicly, but there are signs they are taking this threat seriously.
1: The World Health Organization says the threat to the general public is low. There have been no other confirmed cases as of now. The president of Cornell University speaking out following international backlash for how the school handled an alleged gang rape in 2024. Involving one female student and seven fraternity members.
2: Vandals at Cornell University shattered a campus glass door and wrote messages like smash the patriarchy. And at Cornell, rapists are protected. Protesters are expelled. The university responded, quote, "We understand the frustration and strong emotions being expressed across our community. Those concerns deserve to be heard, but damaging property is not the answer." Cornell President Michael Kotlikoff says the university will hire an independent law firm to examine the school's response to Jane Doe's allegations.
3: I want to acknowledge something that can be difficult for an institution to say. We don't have all the answers.
2: Kotlikoff also said he supports New York Attorney General Letitia James' investigation.
1: Fox's Nate Foy. And dengue fever now spreading, cases rising in 14 states as the CDC issues a travel alert for three new countries because of outbreaks there. I'm Ted Lindner. This is Fox News.
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8: Skies remain mainly clear through the overnight hours with the low reaching 42. Later on Tuesday, cooler, sunny to partly cloudy with some stiff winds, the high just 54. Mostly sunny and milder Wednesday with the high at 60. There'll be a couple of morning showers Thursday, otherwise sunshine interrupted by clouds and the high of 68. Mostly sunny, cooler Friday with the high 63. For Blueberry Broadcasting, I'm AccuWeather meteorologist Jason Caterina.
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4: News. I'm Sue Gossman. The Supreme Court beginning a new term Monday. Fox's David Spunt with more.
5: Today's case specifically dealt with climate change and whether federal law blocks local state municipalities from suing oil and gas companies they believe have some responsibility for some of the effects of climate change.
4: A former American Idol contestant convicted of murdering his wife in Ohio sentenced to life in prison without parole.
6: A jury found Caleb Flynn guilty of murdering his wife Ashley after talking to his girlfriend about wanting to kill her. Prosecutors say he staged a home invasion break-in and claimed she was shot by a burglar. Flynn sobbed his way through a lengthy statement at sentencing, insisting he did not kill his wife.
7: I will continue to fight for my innocence as long as the Lord allows me to.
4: Fox's Jessica Rosenthal. 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
1: 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Well, he didn't endorse her, nor did AOC. 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They are going to adopt the Abigail Spamberger, Joe Hiding in the basement strategy and not say what they really believe in future campaigns.
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0: Nation, Arizona Democrat Senator Mark Kelly suggested the Trump administration isn't serious. In Washington, Mike Emanuel, Fox News.
1: The New York Times is reporting faculty members at Cornell have voted on a rare resolution of no confidence. This over the administration's handling of allegations of a 2024 sexual assault by members of a fraternity. This faculty Senate vote, largely symbolic. There's been no comment from Cornell. And a federal appeals court considering a judge's authority to restore the Trump administration's funding cuts to Harvard University. Lower court judge ruled last year that those cuts amounted to illegal retaliation for Harvard's rejection of the administration's demands to changes to its policies. I'm Sue Guzman. This is Fox News.
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4: Skies remain mainly clear through the overnight hours with the low reaching 42. Later on Tuesday, cooler, sunny to partly cloudy with some stiff winds. The high just 54. Mostly sunny and milder Wednesday with the high of 60. There'll be a couple of morning showers Thursday. Otherwise, sunshine interrupted by clouds and the high of 68. Mostly sunny, cooler Friday with the high 63. For Blueberry Broadcasting, I'm AccuWeather meteorologist Jason Catarina.
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6: Eat our... News. I'm Ted Linder. With less than a month to go now till the midterms, President Trump urging Americans to vote Republican at a rally in Grand Island, Nebraska.
7: I've met all my promises. All my promises. If Republicans win the House of Representatives and the Senate, I am going to give all adult citizens in the United States of America $5,000.
6: The president travels to Baltimore later today to tout defense manufacturing. And concerns continue to grow in Russia after a lab technician dies. Fox's Jillian Turner.
8: A lab worker involved in an accident at a Siberian Plague Research Institute has died from a mysterious illness. Health officials believe the 28-year-old Russian woman was exposed to pneumonic plague.
6: And the Chicago White Sox take a 2-0 lead in their division series against the Guardians, winning 4-3 on Monday. The Rays went up on the Yankees 2-0, winning 5-2. 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
10: My report is about Alexandra Scott. 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
9: For the midterms, I'm Ted Lindner, Fox News. President Trump traveling to Baltimore later today to tout defense manufacturing. This after rallying in Nebraska on Monday. Fox's Jared Halpern with more from the White House.
10: The president will get an in-person look at Anduril Industries, the defense contractor delivering new autonomous capabilities to the military. President Trump is expected to make remarks at the company's facility at a massive industrial center near the port of Baltimore. The Pentagon recently announced a new drone command to oversee the development and implementation of autonomous and robotic capabilities and incorporate artificial intelligence. President Trump has urged defense contractors to speed up delivery of needed munitions and weapons systems. At the White House, Jared Halpern, Fox News.
9: NATO believes Iran poses a threat to American assets in Europe.
11: A NATO military source has told Reuters that Iran still presents an acute threat to U.S. assets in the U.K. The Iranians have been linked to a major security alert at a U.S.-run airbase in England just over a week ago. And President Trump has confirmed a known threat has now prompted the return of B-1 bombers from RAF Fairford back to the United States. The British government insists RAF Fairford is safe, a spokesman pointing to the president's comments last week where he praised the UK's police, defence and security services. Jonathan Savage, Fox News.
9: The New York Times reporting that faculty members at Cornell have voted on a rare resolution of no confidence over the administration's handling of allegations of a 2024 sexual assault by members of a fraternity. The faculty senate vote largely symbolic, no comment from Cornell. And the Chicago White Sox taking a 2-0 lead in their division series against the Guardians, winning 4-3 on Monday. The Rays went up 2-0 on the Yankees after they won 5-2 Monday night. 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
9: President Trump ordering a firing squad for the gunman who killed more than a dozen people in Texas. Fox's Sue Guzman with more.
18: President Trump clearing the way for a firing squad to execute former U.S. Army psychiatrist Nidal Hassan, who killed 13 people at Fort Hood, Texas in 2009. The president's actions marking the first time that a president signed off on a U.S. military execution since 1961. Hassan was condemned to death in 2013 for the killings, which he said were in retaliation for U.S. wars in the Muslim world. A military jury finding Hassan guilty of 45 counts of premeditated murder for opening fire at a medical facility at the Central Texas Military Base. Sue Guzman, Fox News.
9: The president of Cornell University speaking out following international backlash for how the school handled an alleged gang rape in 2024 involving one female student and 7 fraternity members.
19: Vandals at Cornell University shattered a campus glass door and wrote messages like "Smash the patriarchy" and "At Cornell, rapists are protected. Protesters are expelled." The university responded, quote, "We understand the frustration and strong emotions being expressed across our community. Those concerns deserve to be heard, but damaging property is not the answer." Cornell President Michael Kotlikoff says the university will hire an independent law firm to examine the school's response to Jane Doe's allegations.
20: I want to acknowledge something that can be difficult for an institution to say. We don't have all the answers.
19: Kotlikoff also said he supports New York Attorney General Letitia James' investigation.
9: Fox's Nate Foy in New York. And dengue fever now spreading with

0: cases rising in 14 states as the CDC issues a travel alert for three new countries because of outbreaks there. I'm Ted Lindner, and this is Fox News.
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13: Sunny to partly cloudy, but feeling quite cool today with stiff winds and the high just 55. Clear and chilly tonight. Could be frost in the normally colder spots, the low down to 33. Mostly sunny for us. A touch milder Wednesday, the high 58. Warmer still Thursday with a couple of morning showers. Otherwise, sunshine interrupted by clouds at times in the high of 68. For Blueberry Broadcasting, I'm AccuWeather meteorologist Jason Catarina.
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17: I would encourage you to even increase your efforts even more because this remains

0: a huge problem in Maine, despite the valiant efforts of our sheriffs and local law enforcement.
1: U.S. Senator Susan Collins, not too long ago, telling the Department of Justice, gosh, you got to do more to crack down on illegal marijuana grows tied to the Chinese criminal networks. And now, a DEA report is out, brand new, fresh, just off the printer. It says such grows are in at least 23 states, many of them bringing with it human trafficking and banned pesticides. I like the way at the end of that cut, she credits the work of sheriff's deputies and local law enforcement, not necessarily state law enforcement. Mm-mm. The claim is that the governor has turned a blind eye to the issue and so she's not interested in letting the state police on the case.
2: Number four.
3: I've always thought that we should build a pipeline to bring shale gas from Pennsylvania into Maine. Natural gas is cleaner than home heating oil. It's a good supplement.
1: Yeah, it's two in a row from U.S. Senator Susan Collins here. There she is this past weekend telling reporters, I agree with Governor Mills and her call to Congress. More help from Washington as heating costs remain uncomfortably high. Collins, however, suggesting more than just let's use federal money. She said, we need to tap into America's fossil fuels, which are proven to get Maine the most oil-dependent state in the nation, through the heating season.
2: Number three.
4: Democratic Senate candidate Troy Jackson said he feels great ahead of his upcoming debates with Republican Senator Susan Collins. At the debates, Jackson wants to talk about Collins's voting record and issues that aren't being discussed in political ads, he said at a canvassing event Sunday in Bangor.
1: Those are the words of political reporter Casey Terman for Bangor Daily News. Paul, can I ask you a favor? Yeah. Could you bring up the Bangor Daily News website on your computer in Spacious Studio 7A? Mm-hmm. Because when I came in at 0:30, that was the lead story.
5: Yeah.
1: In the computer, it is upper left hand.
5: Yep.
1: Picture Jackson?
5: Yep.
1: What's the headline say?
5: Troy Jackson says he feels great ahead of upcoming debates with Susan Collins.
1: Susan Collins is spending her time talking about illicit Chinese grows bringing in human trafficking and banned pesticides. And she's talking about alternatives and ways to use the political power that she's been given by the people of Maine and her time in Washington to help get us through a cold winter ahead. But the Bangor Daily News presents to you what it thinks is the most important story of the morning. And that is how Troy Jackson is feeling.
5: Boy, when you put it that way.
2: Number two.
6: There have been a steady stream for the most part, and we've had close to 100 people come sign here at this location. We've got three other locations in Sanford, Windham, and the festival in Auburn.
1: That is a volunteer for Protect Girls Sports in Maine. I think they're in Bangor, and they're on Saturday, News Center Maine, with this coverage, gathering signatures to replace those tossed by the Secretary of State to get that statewide question on not the ballot you will see in 29 days. Countdown to Election 2026, brought to you by Moody's Collision Center. 29 days until the collision that is Election 2026. The idea will be, we'll designate participation in sports and access to locker rooms and bathrooms based on biological sex at birth. Protect Girls Sports only needs some 500 signatures. They've been working to gather more than 5,000. I reached out to Leyland Strife of Protect Girls Sports. Didn't hear back. I hunched that he would have a very busy weekend. Didn't get back to me. If he does get back to me, we'll let you know.
2: Number one.
7: The Bangor man is facing charges for reportedly driving his vehicle at a Maine Wire reporter in Bangor yesterday.
1: That's Sierra Dubois of WABI TV5. Late Friday. Saying what most, but not all, news outlets in the state said Friday and over the weekend. They actually uttered the words, the Maine Wire, and referred to Joe Sokol as a reporter or as a journalist.

0: Now, since we last spoke, Bangor police arrested Ryan Hayward, 38. They said of Bangor, police said of Bangor, we had said of Machias, for reckless conduct, criminal threatening with a dangerous weapon, and more. And we'll see where all of that goes. But since we last spoke, we saw what I will call an admission by some, yet continued resistance by others to recognize Joe as a reporter and by extension the main wire as a true news outlet. Even the New York Times referred to the main wire as a conservative media outlet in its reporting of Graham Platner. Remember that? And so we ask, you know, what makes a reporter? Do you need a keyboard? Do you need a microphone? A camera? A logo? This has been my thought. You need an editor and maybe a paycheck. Now, last Thursday in Bangor, we explained it wasn't the first time Joe has been the target of someone who didn't like his reporting. Ronald Staples, 78 of Holden, smacked him with a sign. It amounted to assault outside the federal building in Bangor. And Ronald Staples got off with a 3-hour timeout and an apology letter. But after that incident, there's this organization called the U.S. Press Freedom Tracker. Have you heard of that, Susan? Have you heard of the U.S. Press Freedom Tracker? It documented that as an assault on a journalist. Similarly, this U.S. Press Freedom Tracker documented the skateboard assault and at least one of the two times that someone slashed John Featherston's tires as an assault on a journalist. By the way, how are we doing on the GoFundMe page, Firestones for Featherston?
1: Right.
0: Can we check that?
1: Oh.
0: WABI, TV5, you just heard Sarah Dubois. WGME, even the Bangor Daily News, identified Joe Sokol as a journalist or a reporter in their coverage of last Thursday's incident and then Friday's arrest. I could not find any coverage of the arrest by WMTW Channel 8. Huh.
1: Hmm.
0: News Center Maine did.
1: Mm-hmm.
0: Statewide. WGME did.
1: Mm-hmm.
0: I can't remember if I found it in the Portland Press Herald. Could you do a quick search? Could you do Portland Press Herald and put in Ryan Hayward's name, arrest Bangor? I know they're way down there in North Boston, so maybe they don't pay attention to what's going on. ABC 7 Fox 22 did not name Sokol. ABC 7, other side of the circle here, did not identify him as a reporter with the main wire. It described a man allegedly driving at another man outside a medical clinic. Now, in defense of Fox 22 and ABC 7, those words were taken directly from the Bangor Police Department's news release penned by Katie England. Yet, I will say, the physical distance between Fox 22 ABC 7 and the medical clinic where Ryan nearly ran over Joe is less than 1.5 miles. And I got to wonder, now that 4, 5, 6 news outlets in Maine, anything in the Portland Press Herald?
1: Still digging.
0: Okay. So let me take it down to 4 or 5. I won't go any higher than 6. However, scores of news outlets nationwide embraced Joe Sokol as a reporter and by extension the main wire as a news outlet. I gotta wonder, is Bangor City Councilor Susan Falloon, is she embracing them now? Because she didn't last month. Personal note. That and other actions by Susan that I've seen and I've communicated with her over the past month have moved me to reconsider my understanding of her as a politician. I regret my error. Look, here's the larger question. Are we going to recognize journalists when the tools and the styles change? Because historically, we reluctantly have. Dig back to the 1930s. I remember this from my courses at the University of Maine. Go Black Bears. Newspapers fought radio's growing role in news, and that's how we came by something called the Bitmore Agreement. You have no idea what it is. It restricted network news broadcasts to protect newspapers. Think about that. The medium carrying the commentary that you're hearing right now once had to fight for its place in the news business. And then television

0: along and brought us cameras. Oh. And fights over cameras in courtrooms. Oh. Serious concerns about fair trials, witnesses, courtroom conduct, and claims that television reporters, you're not really journalists. And then we went online. And still to this day, online reporters face disputes over credentials, access, and credibility. Try to get yourself into any Democrat event in the state of Maine, and someone is going to tell you that when it comes to you and your credibility, you are not
1: important
0: enough. The age of independent digital reporting is here, and it is everywhere. Two words, Nick Shirley. Now, let me toss in here and be fair. Ian Kosky, talked about him last week at this time. He's the guy in the main newsroom with the beautiful blue eyes, with his videos, his candidate interviews, and his commentary. I've seen his work. He's mentioned us in his work, flattery, but not necessarily credibility. How many times have we talked about Crash Berry?
2: Oh.
0: Crash Berry is a reporting and publishing podcast. He has one, is it Disinfomaniacs? It's a series. But I guess his co-host or his collab in it is Andy O'Brien of the Maine AFL-CIO. I bet you find it on Blue Sky. And have you ever glanced at the work of Maine Morning Star? We do. Because we want to do our best to see all sides. I'm not sure they're getting the same level of scrutiny as the Maine Wire. But here are two questions to ask, even today. Are you judging the facts or judging the vibe? And here's the one that I sent. This is the question I asked, and I sent it to Steve Robinson and John Featherston on Saturday. Please listen carefully to this. Has the Maine Wire ever been significantly wrong to the point it had to make a correction? And I file this under integrity. Steve got back to me within an hour and a half and later shared a list of seven times someone questioned the work of the Maine Wire. And stay with me here. Stay. Hey. Seven times questioned, and maybe twice the team had to make a technical clarification. Again, I call that integrity. What I see right now is the digital news reporting outlet in Maine may be disliked, but 99.44% of the time, the Maine Wire cannot be disproven. And here's what I'm thinking. You got to decide as to whether or not you're going to accept independent digital news outlets. And you know who else has to decide? Your government. Your town. Your city. Your state. Your Secretary of State. How long did they have to wait to get a Freedom of Information Act?
2: Over 200 days. 227 days, I think.
0: Yeah. Your Attorney General. How many times has Featherston been there to ask questions about Lewiston shooting? Your legislature? Your governor? We'd all better decide whether or not we are going to embrace independent digital journalism before a digital media reporter gets seriously hurt or killed.
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3: Fox News, I'm Ted Linder. With less than a month to go now till the midterms, President Trump urging Americans to vote Republican at a rally in Grand Island, Nebraska.
4: I've met all my promises, all my promises. If Republicans win the House of Representatives and the Senate, I am going to give all adult citizens in the United States of America $5,000.
3: The president travels to Baltimore later today to tout defense manufacturing. And concerns continue to grow in Russia after a lab technician dies. Fox's Jillian Turner.
5: A lab worker involved in an accident at a Siberian plague research institute has died from a mysterious illness. Health officials believe the 28-year-old Russian woman was exposed to pneumonic plague.
3: And the Chicago White Sox take a 2-0 lead in their division series against the Guardians, winning 4-3 on Monday. The Rays went up on the Yankees 2-0, winning 5-2. 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
1: Good chance to catch up with State Representative Barbara Bagshaw, the Republican of Windham. Barb, last we had a chance to talk. You reached to the U.S. Department of Justice to have them look into what the Secretary of State won't explain, why roughly 100, maybe 110 voters in your district, someone shifted them between House District 106 and 107. And when you reached for answers, I think you got some shrugged shoulders and maybe some loud voices. How am I doing so far in setting the table, Barbara?
9: Excellent job, Rick. Excellent. So I received a non-response to Representative Mark Cooper, and I sent a FOAA request over a month ago, and last week we received the same non-response. We don't know who did it. It happened on this date, which we all know shifting the boundary line is a federal violation. It can only be done after a census, which was 22. So the fact that it was done in 24 is unacceptable. I've reported it to Harmeet Dillon. Haven't heard back from her directly, but somebody else in D.C. said they're tracking this.
1: Did I hear you correctly that they at least told you when it happened?
9: Yes, but they can't tell me. They stated they can't tell who did it. You know, they said it happened in December of 24. And, you know, that's, like I said, outside of a census, that's a federal violation of the law. And it's a big deal, and everybody should be concerned about it. And like I had stated, other towns like Gorham were affected by double digits, and they also have two very strong Republican candidates. So.
1: Barbara, are there any candidates out there right now canvassing, knocking on doors, that are finding themselves going to the wrong district because the Secretary of State's office didn't notify everybody?
9: I don't.

0: No, sorry, that I made a mistake. That was Canberg Trail that was on. But I also found a house off on Roosevelt Trail that doesn't exist, the address. I brought it to my clerk. I said, this building is not here. I've been up and down the road. It's not there. Oh, I'll look into it. And, oh, that was, they changed the address, tore down the building, and it's now Rip Roarin Trail. And my friend bought that house. I said, that property. I said, oh, Kim, when did you buy that property? And she said, oh, we bought that property in 23. So there's a man that used to live at whatever, I don't know if it's 1,000 or 1,100. I think it's 11, maybe perhaps 1,100. Roosevelt Trail, that they said, well, we'll move them over to Rip Roarin Trail. So this guy has been living not in that location since 2003, and he's able to vote from Canada digitally. And now they've just assigned the building that's been ripped down. It's a new address. I find that problematic.
1: We're talking with State Representative Barbara Bagshaw, the Republican of Windham. She uncovered what happened in her district. Other districts facing the same quandary. Someone changed the lines. Someone shifted the lines of House districts. It happened sometime in December of 2024. We don't know who did it. We don't know why they did it or who told them to do it. And the Secretary of State, even as you've reached out to the Department of Justice, and even as the Secretary of State has shared with you a non-answer, your words, dig into that just a bit more. Is there still a Freedom of Information request in by you that could shed more light on this?
0: Well, I will attempt again, but early voting has already started in my district. And I went in last week. They're building hundreds of new places in Windham. I said, listen, I need to know all these new apartment buildings and roads. Are they in my district? Whose district? Because I asked about a month ago, and my clerk was like, well, it appears from the map that they could be, but we know that there are three major roads in Windham, Canberg Trail, Roosevelt Trail, and Varney Mill, that are, it shifts back and forth as you cross the street to my district, Mark's district, then it jumps differently down for it's crazy.
1: I think you explained this before, and let's rehash this for listeners so they understand. There is a time, there is a proper time for the state to redraw some lines. But doesn't that have to fall in proximity to a census?
0: Absolutely. And it's a federal violation to do it outside of that. So this is a big deal. And I'm also there. The town, I guess, has decided to have a debate between myself and my opponent. And they said they sent an email out on the 24th of September, which Representative Cooper and I never got. And then they reached out about 4 days ago, 5 days ago, and said, oh, are you RSVPing? And I'm like, this is the first I've heard of it. Mark Cooper and I went through our spam filters, nothing. So the town went ahead and advertised in the newspaper that we're having this event and that the candidates are there. And unfortunately, Representative Mark Cooper and myself are right out straight at this point in the election cycle. I mean, it's the last month. I mean, this should have been established a month ago. And you don't have a forum for a candidate debate if you don't ask the two sitting legislators if they're available on the date that you're doing this. And they went ahead and advertised it in the newspaper. I need to find out if the taxpayers paid for that, and they're going to be paying for the televisation of this. And so Representative Cooper and I have planned an alternative event so people can ask us questions October 20th from 5 to 7, meet your legislators at Eric's church. So I hope everybody, or anybody, everybody's welcome, opponents, whatever, you know, to come ask us questions. I have finished hitting the doors in my district for a third time, so everybody has had the opportunity to talk to me. But if they weren't home, that's what I'll be doing going back this month. And I hear my opponents out clutching his pearls, saying that I'm not showing up at this event, but I have time to go on Newsmax and the radio and podcast talking about this. He should be concerned of who is in his district and who isn't. And he should be concerned, you know, that they

0: know who is running for these positions and which candidates. It's absolutely insane. So I hope everybody that wants to come to Eric's church from 5 to 7 on October 20th, Representative Cooper, myself, Representative Rolf Olson will be there, Kenny, who's running for Senate, will be there, and anybody and everybody's welcome.
1: Who arranged for this debate in which you never received an email invitation? Who arranged it?
0: Some guy in the town named Roger, I guess.
1: Some guy named Roger. Okay. Yeah. So he makes
0: communications guy, the Wyndham the communication guy should not be putting his or whoever helped him. I'm going to be researching it today because they're closed on Fridays. I tried to shift my schedule, which I was not able, and I'm getting criticized for that. But we're less than a month out from an election. Yeah. I'm doing my job, you know, and pursuing the boundary line shifting is a very important part of my job. And it's unfortunate my opponent is not concerned about that. But the town should not be putting their thumb on the scale for their preferred candidate.
1: Okay, that's what I wanted to clarify. Roger apparently works for the town, and the town was arranging this debate / forum, and you at no time received an email inviting you to this. Your surprise was to either read about it in the paper or hear about it from someone.
0: I heard about it. I received a second email about 4 days later. So they said we received the email on the 24th, September. Representative Cooper and I went through our email. I've been checking my spam filter. I went through, there's a spam blocker. I know that sometimes when strange email addresses come in, especially when there's multiple unknown email addresses, it gets flagged. But I've gone through the past month of those messages. And so has Representative Cooper. And I told this Roger guy, this is the first I'm hearing about it, like
1: Roger.
0: 4 or 5 days ago.
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18: Sunny to partly cloudy, but feeling quite cool today with stiff winds and the high just 55. Clear and chilly tonight. Could be frost in the normally colder spots, the low down to 33. Mostly sunny for us, a touch milder Wednesday, the high 58. Warmer still Thursday with a couple of morning showers, otherwise sunshine interrupted by clouds at times and the high of 68. For Blueberry Broadcasting, I'm AccuWeather meteorologist Jason Caterina.
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1: I'm counting, what, 3 or 4 days since we had Steve Robinson of the Maine Wire on explaining to us the story that they broke, freedom of information request finally granted, and the Secretary of State saying, oh, the envelopes associated to the 250 ballots that showed up in the Amazon box in Newburgh, those went to the Maryland-based Center for Civic Design, which has strong affiliation with the Soros people. State Representative David Boyer, your name came up in the conversation, Republican of Poland. Welcome back to our program. Your name came up in the conversation because we know that you're looking for some answers to how this happened. Surely another legacy media outlet in the state of Maine has picked up on this story, and they are also asking some questions. Oh, wait, no.
19: Well, no. Too close to an election. You know how that goes.
1: I can't believe something this significant has either escaped the attention of the Portland paper, the Bangor paper, the television stations. I don't know if Maine Public has touched it. I don't get it, David.
19: And you know they have, you know, subscribed to Steve Robinson's post, so they have the latest news. And but they chose not to. Maybe they will this week. We'll see. I'm asking questions. I've asked for correspondence between the Secretary of State's office and the Center for Civic Design. Of course, the reply was, well, the Secretary of State's office has, you know, hundreds of employees, which, you know, which employees do say, well, I don't know who talked to this group. You tell me. But maybe we'll start with the Secretary and go from there. It's absolutely crazy, Rick. For those that didn't hear the interview last week, basically, when all that Amazon ballot stuff was breaking and we learned about those ballots being found in Newburgh. At the same time, the Secretary of State said, you know, there was also absentee envelopes that were sent out to a third-party organization, and we're tracking that as well. And she didn't have the name at that one press conference initially. She came before our committee in the Veterans and Legal Affairs Committee. I think in the clip, it's Senator Hickman who's asking if they have the name. Secretary Bellows couldn't recall. Deputy Secretary Julie Flynn could not recall at the time as well. And it took 200 and some days for them to respond back to the Steve's request, and you know, I was a little surprised to see this Center for Civic Design be named as this organization, this kind of left-wing group that works with states on ballots and elections and making voting fun and accessible and all that good stuff. And you know, I thought it was just maybe like a private residence or like a Five Guys that the absentee ballots got sent to, you know, but no, it's just this nonprofit that does election stuff. So it's like, come on, guys, you know, it's frustrating, Rick, you know, whatever, you know, I had bills, you know, with election reform. My first term, I put a bill in about just having videos on drop boxes, video cameras on our drop boxes. I wasn't trying to get rid of the drop boxes, just have some security on them. And they acted like that was the end of the world. So it's frustrating, Rick. We can't try to make our election stronger or more safe, because then we're just, you know, sowing dissent and disinformation about the election and telling lies. It's like, well, can't we reform it and make it better and believe in it too? Like, yeah, I don't think there's massive fraud going on, but look, you got ballots going out to one place, you have envelopes going to another. Those are the ingredients for fraud. So we're not crazy. Stop gaslighting us and tell us the truth. And that's what we're asking for, is just some transparency about this whole process. And we really haven't gotten any more information, unfortunately.
1: Is it going to take 200 plus days to get that information from the Secretary of State's office?
19: Quite possibly, but it'd be quicker if we elected a Republican majority and a Republican governor, and then we could, you know, fire Shetta Bellows and elect the new Secretary of State that maybe is a little less partisan and a little less secret, I guess, about, you know, what's going on there.
1: I tried to play the other side and think of a way that it might happen, and I even accepted the reporting of WABI TV5 that talked with one dude from UPS at a brewer that said, I'll tell you what happened. We went over a frost heave or a pothole and a package got open, even though it's typed up wicked tight with those ballots in it. And then some dude just put random items back in a box and sent them on their way. But then Steve said something that totally debunks that. The ballots and the envelopes are sent separately. So, in order for this to have happened, there had to have been 250 absentee ballots get jostled out of a package and then wind up in Newburgh, and in another package, either in the same UPS truck or in another one, that one had to have opened, and then that had to have been randomly stuffed into a box that took it to Maryland to the Center for Civic Design. I can believe a lot of things on my corkboard conspiracy board, David. I'm having a tough time thinking that the same 250 ballots and the corresponding 250 envelopes both suffered a mail service malfunction.
19: Well, yeah, I mean, you can believe that the mail wouldn't be great, but this, you know, this goes a little too far for believability. And you know, we don't know if it's 250 envelopes, Rick, down in Maryland. We don't have any information about these envelopes in Maryland. How did they get them? Why did they get them? How many envelopes were there? Were they sample? Were they production? When did they tell Maine about this? Did they send them back? You know, there's a lot of questions that, you know, follow up this initial kind of discovery. And it's, you know, I mean, I don't know. We have tape and stuff on these boxes that let people know that there's ballots inside there. I'm not sure if that's smart, you know, advertising that there's ballots inside this box for random people who are handling the package down the chain of custody to know. Maybe someone thought of something else that I didn't think of, but given what's happening in Newburgh and Maryland, I think it's time to take another kind of look at our chain of custody and our laws, and we can make our election stronger without saying, you know, we're a banana republic and our votes don't matter and everything's stop the steal and all that crap, right? Like, so it's not just all or nothing. And, you know, voter ID, for example. So that's what Maine voters deserve, and Republicans and those that are like-minded shouldn't let that stop us from getting out and voting. It's starting this week, I think, right? So that's the only way we're going to get answers is winning. Otherwise, we're going to be losers, and they're going to be in charge, and that's all that matters. So it's unfortunate that that's what it comes down to, that we need brute force to get answers and transparency and accountability. But that's the state of the game here in Maine.
1: State Representative David Boyer, the Republican of Poland. You know, if we had caught that UPS truck on a Flock camera.
19: Oh, here we go.
1: We might have been.
19: It's frigging, guys.
1: I just got to wonder. Our question of the day deals back with something, Paul, that I lifted from your news not too long ago. It's posted at WVOMFM.com. I'd love to get your answer on this. I know what it's going to be, but I'd love to get your answer on this. Paul Wolf, could I ask you to clearly, eloquently, articulately, what I'm not doing right now, share with David the question of the day.
12: David, I am just reading the question. Does the successful use of a Flock camera in Lewiston by Lewiston police to capture a shooting suspect solidify or sway your opinion in the use of high-tech surveillance tool?
19: How are we looking? What are the numbers?
1: I'll tell you what, you give us an answer, and I know what the answer is going to be, but I thought I'd ask. Across the river from Auburn, where you have been a part of the citizen-initiated effort to place the question first before city leaders. It's almost moot now, isn't it? But also, what would be a question that would shut those Flock cameras and get them all out of Auburn across the river, across the mighty Androscoggin in there in Lewiston. They used it, and they nabbed Mahmoud Osman with that tech.
19: So what? You know what? He's going to be out in a couple weeks, right? So what are we doing here? Our criminal justice system is a joke in this state. And these Flock cameras just have the law enforcement spinning its wheels faster. Until we fix that, we're just filling our thumbs, right? And we're not making Maine any safer no matter which way you cut it. When they're letting people out of jail because we don't have enough lawyers that are dangerous and violent like they did in Auburn and that caused issues and death, then we have a real serious issue. You know, I think you could argue that if we allowed, you know, British soldiers into our house during the, you know, American Revolution, that it would make us safer and stop crime. But we chose to write the Bill of Rights and the Fourth Amendment. And thankfully, I believe there was a Texas judge just Friday that said that these cameras may violate that Fourth Amendment protection. You know, it's creating a database of every citizen's movements in this country, whether or not they're accused of anything. And that's not, it's fundamentally against what our country was born out of. And, you know, it's more of something you see in China, right? Social credit scores. Imagine if they had these tools during COVID. Imagine if they could get you for going to church during COVID. I don't think this is what America's about. I don't think a free society should have cameras on every corner. I don't think we need it in Maine, where we're one of the safest states in the country. You know, we allow our citizens to go to Hannaford with a gun in their waistband, and it's usually pretty good and pretty safe.
1: I love it when you mention Hannaford, because Hannaford is using Flock cameras.
19: They're not supposed to, right?
1: Well, no,
19: they're against state law.
1: No, they're a private entity. Can't they continue to use a Flock camera? A private entity?
19: They're banned. That's why you had those stories about IDEX having them in their parking lots. They're technically not supposed to. It's only the state and the municipalities that have that power right now. Because I did have people like who have campgrounds reach out about Flock bill, because they want to use it for their, you know, letting members into their campground. So. Look, you know, this isn't, I'm not, you know, just a fringe libertarian here. We have, you know, Senator Bernie Sanders, Senator Josh Hawley, Thomas Massie, AOC. You know, I think people should, you know, perk up when you have, you know, champions on the left and the right agreeing on something, especially when it comes to our privacies and security. So, I mean, you're seeing the progress here in Maine, Rick. Auburn's putting it on the ballot, and February or March. They're working with Flock to take down the cameras currently. Flock's a little busy, I guess, in all the other towns where people are trying to get rid of them. And York is going to vote on them, but they took them down there in York already, but they have a vote. So, you know, we'll see how it goes. Bobby Charles said he has some concerns about Flock. He said he'd support a ban before. He kind of walked it back a little bit, and then people had some questions. So it sounds like he's more against them than for them. And then, of course, Hannah Pingree and Rick Bennett are against them. So I think you're going to see movement on these cameras in the next legislature, no matter who wins. And I think we'll get rid of them. I don't think they belong in Maine. I think, you know, the argument that, you know, if you're not doing anything wrong, you have nothing to hide, is really just, frankly, low IQ and just misses the whole point.
1: Okay.
19: I mean, what limits do we put on that? Are you okay with facial recognition on these cameras? Are you okay with GPS tracking in our cars? Are you okay with, we could have, you know, microphones. I was watching V for Vendetta this weekend, and they have a guy in the van, and they drive around and listen to everyone's conversations in their homes to track, you know, if people are against the party or for the party, what's going on.
1: I gotcha.
19: Are we that far off?
1: I hear you, and I love V for Vendetta.
19: What's your limit? I would like to know, like, where is the limit?
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4: The threat of a drone attack from Iran. I'm Dave Anthony, Fox News. That's what the Wall Street Journal is reporting is the reason the U.S. moved a fleet of warplanes out of a British airbase over the weekend, a week after five men were arrested near that Fairford base in a suspected terror plot. And as the Iran conflict rages on, Iran-backed rebels have been pushed back from another shipping waterway being interrupted.
5: A major military offensive is underway as Yemeni government forces, supported by Saudi Arabia, seek to oust Iran-backed Houthi rebels. The Houthis have been attempting to control shipping going in and out of the Red Sea, but now pro-government troops say they have secured the Bab al-Mandeb Strait. The Houthis, meanwhile, claim to have struck the international airport in Saudi Arabia's capital Riyadh.
4: That's Fox's Jonathan Savage. President Trump told supporters at a rally for Republicans in Nebraska the conflict will end very soon, and he plans an executive order to allow the use of what's called red-dyed diesel that's tax-free. Hoping to lower diesel prices, which spiked to a record high last month. It's down 21 cents from that now. It's $6.31 a gallon, according to AAA.
6: I'm asking you to do me one favor. Pretend I'm on the ballot, please. We got to go and win this.
7: Raising GOP candidates in Nebraska, including Senator Pete Ricketts, who faces independent candidate Dan Osborne in November, a Navy veteran supported by Democrats.
4: And with the elections 4 weeks away, that was Fox's Kristen Goodwin. The president also angered Democrats in Los Angeles and San Diego in that speech in Nebraska, saying high prices are a small price to pay to prevent Iran from having a nuclear weapon. And then he added in jest that let them take out those cities. It's a small price. California Governor Gavin Newsom called the president deranged. They just awarded another scientist
8: the 2026 Nobel Prize in Physics to Francis Hulzen for decisive contributions.
4: Hulzen was born in Belgium, but is affiliated with the University of Wisconsin at Madison. 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
10: 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I'm Paul Wolf. President Trump says he may campaign in Maine ahead of next month's midterm elections. Trump told reporters on Monday he believes that Maine is among his upcoming stops, as Republican Senator Susan Collins faces Democratic challenger Troy Jackson in a closely watched Senate race. The U.S. Supreme Court will not hear a Maine lobsterman's challenge to federal boat tracking. The court's denial leaves a lower court ruling in place, allowing regulators to require round-the-clock GPS monitoring on federally permitted lobster boats. Frank Thompson argued the mandate violated the Fourth Amendment. Maine fisheries officials say the data supports enforcement and management. Five people were hurt in a four-car crash on Route 1A in Holden Monday afternoon. Police say one driver tried to go around two stopped cars for a left turn, triggering the collision near Sarah's house. A New Hampshire man is charged in a fatal Wells hit-and-run. Police arrested Daniel Paul, 56, on Sunday in the March crash on Route 1 that killed Gregory Nolan of Wells. Paul faces manslaughter, driving to endanger, and leaving the scene charges. And Maine has ranked the third safest state in the country in a new Wallet Hub study. Maine ranked fourth for personal and residential safety, and second for emergency preparedness, while recording the nation's lowest rate of aggravated assaults. Your exclusive VOM AccuWeather forecast is next.
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13: Sunny to partly cloudy, but feeling quite cool today with stiff winds and the high just 55. Clear and chilly tonight. Could be frost in the normally colder spots. The low down to 33. Mostly sunny for us. A touch milder Wednesday. The high 58. Warmer still Thursday with a couple of morning showers. Otherwise, sunshine interrupted by clouds at times and the high of 68. For Blueberry Broadcasting, I'm AccuWeather meteorologist Jason Caterina.
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1: I think Republican for Governor Bobby Charles is spot on. Janet Mills cannot end the conflict in Iran. But, you know, she could at least consider following four other states and cut or reduce the gas tax for Mainers. But I'm not holding my breath.
2: Confrontation through conversation and all the information you need. This is Maine's Morning News with Rick Tyler and Paul Wolf on Maine's News Talk and Information Station, VOM.
1: Paul Wolf behind the bulletproof glass in spacious Studio 7A with Ion News and Sports this day. I'm predicting that it is at least a double duct tape start to this edition of Maine's Morning News. And I just want to warn you right now, as we begin what's called the agenda, these are the top stories that we're following, and we invite you to follow along, too, here on Maine's Morning News.
15: Number five.
17: We do have answers. We know we identified that it was UPS. That's why the Secretary of State's office did not use UPS this year. We are very pleased and proud of Vital Delivery and law enforcement who hand-delivered absentee ballots to the 487 municipalities that host voting. So, unfortunately, UPS fell down on the job, and that's why the state of Maine does not use them for ballot delivery anymore.
1: Stand by with the duct tape. Okay, that's Secretary of State Shenna Bellows talking with WGME yesterday, and WGME nearly committing an act of journalism. Bellows throwing UPS under the delivery bus, again, for the 250 ballots 1 year ago sent to a woman in Newburgh. Steve Robinson of the Maine Wire breaking that story. Again, just about 1 year ago. And last week, Steve breaking the story about where the corresponding envelopes went somehow to the George Soros partially funded Center for Civic Design in Maryland. So, of course, with the Maine Wire breaking that story last week, we talked about it on the radio. Surely, WGME, when doing their update on the 250 ballots, surely they asked Shenna Bellows about the envelopes in their report, right?
14: Huh?
1: Right? Put the duct tape around your head it doesn't explode. Nothing.
14: Oh, my gosh.
1: Nothing.
15: Number four.
18: Doesn't matter, 24/7, you're going to be tracked. And in the black box, people don't know, but they can put video and audio on your boat. And they've done this up against Amendment 4 on us already. So what says they're not going to keep pushing? And who wants
19: violations?
18: Who wants the big guy watching you every day and listening to you.
1: That's Vinyl Haven Lobsterman Frank Thompson talking with, at the time, Republican for Governor Jonathan Bush. And mentioned yesterday that the Supreme Court was set to release a decision. It initially looked like they were going to take up the guy's case. And Frank Thompson, initially one of, I think, either five or six lobstermen moving forward with this. We don't want to have 24/7 GPS monitoring on our federally permitted lobster boats. You're breaking the Fourth Amendment here. The other guy's dropping away. Thompson and his legal team, again, going to the Supreme Court. The Supreme Court yesterday disappointingly announcing it will not hear his challenge. Guest in the

0: studio later this morning. State Representative Billy Bob Falkingham, he works the waters of Maine. And along with Billy Bob, we will talk with Frank Thompson, 8 o'clock this morning here on Maine's Morning News.
1: Number three.
2: But Troy Jackson has got to do two things. He first has to tie Susan Collins to President Trump. It needs to be a referendum on the president. He needs to make it where they are one and the same. And then second, he needs to pick up his fundraising game, because he is not keeping up with Susan Collins as well. And he needs to do that, especially because he isn't as known.
0: That's Mally Smith. Mally Smith is the director of Defend America Action, which is actually a left-leaning organization, appearing on a program called Two-Way Morning Meeting. And he's sharing more than just what Troy Jackson needs to do to beat Susan Collins in the campaign, what he needs to do tonight in their debate on WGME 13 and Fox 23. Bangor Daily News, Benjamin Kale, Benjamin Vegetable Kale, writing in Ida. Honestly, I took a hard look at it. I tried to accept what Benjamin was saying. I'm sorry, it's tilted toward Jackson, almost writing a playbook for everything Jackson can do to score a punch. Now, here's what I'm watching. Even with all the training that the Plattner campaign has now pivoted to Jackson, I don't think Troy can verbally punch his way out of a wet paper bag. And I think we're going to have to watch for that tonight. Mally Smith also, did you see Maine Wire TV yesterday by chance?
3: I did not.
0: Steve Robinson mentioned again the campaign finance filing that Troy Jackson's campaign should have already filed. Mm-hmm. Midnight was the deadline to file for his extension. I wonder if Jackson's, what do they face, a $200 fine for not filing on time? I wonder if Jackson filed, because Mally Smith just said Jackson needs to keep up with Collins in fundraising. Again, I don't think Jackson's keeping up.
3: Mm.
0: And by sharing that financial information, it would be a black eye to his campaign.
3: Yep.
0: So better to take the $200 fine. Could you look around? Maybe Steve has posted something. Did Troy Jackson make his campaign filing deadline at midnight?
1: Number two.
4: I don't know about Maine. I think we're going to Maine too, but I'm going to Michigan in about a week and a half.
0: President Trump outside the White House.
4: Sort of scheduled to be someplace almost every night.
0: In a whirlwind schedule, talking to reporters, saying Maine may be part of his final campaign push before the November 3rd midterms. By the way, countdown to election 2023. Now, is it 28 days? Brought to you by Moody's Collision Center. 28 days until the collision that is election 2026. Brought to you by Moody's. The president saying, I don't know about Maine. I think we're going to Maine, too. Now, this could be a rallying cry for, I think, three groups. Group number one, the left, to show up wherever the president is going to show up and bring their signs and their pool noodles. I still don't understand the pool noodles to protest. Number two, the press to arrive and give more coverage to the protesters and the pool noodles than to the POTUS. And third, and I think this is the rallying cry that I think the left fears most, it would be the president rallying the right to get out to vote in the state of Maine. The agenda, these are the top stories we're following. We invite you to follow along with us.
1: Number one.
5: I want $60 million pushed specifically at suspending the gas tax in Maine. We can't control the nation or the international environment, but we can control the costs here. And I want those costs brought down.
0: It's Bobby Charles, Republican for governor, rewinding to his announcing his 207 emergency plan and his suggestion that Janet Mills get the band back together to Augusta and temporarily suspend Maine's gas tax. I am not holding my breath. I urge you not to hold your breath. But at least as a listener asks, can we talk about it? The calculation is Maine's 30 cent per gallon gas tax would be in play. Now, it's established in state law. Mills would have to call lawmakers back to Augusta. The legislature would have to suspend the gas tax and authorize money from the budget stabilization fund, the rainy day fund, to replace what would be lost highway revenue. A couple of factors here. The governor could start this process today if she wanted to, and other states are already acting. I looked at a list. Georgia, Indiana, Ohio, enacting what I'll call substantial suspensions of their fuel taxes. Utah temporarily reduced its tax. And those four states, what do they all have in common? They are red states. They are controlled by Republicans. Now, before you think this is red state, blue state, Illinois is controlled by Democrats. They delayed a scheduled increase. Kentucky has a Democrat governor. It has a Republican legislature. They reduced their tax by 10 cents. So this is not just a red state, blue state thing. But Republicans are very clearly driving this. Now, let's drive it back home to Maine. The 207 plan, Bobby Charles wants $207 million from the $1 billion plus budget stabilization fund, rainy day fund. This is the same fund that Governor Mills said, let's dip into it and send $300 checks to the people that we want to send $300 checks to. Pick winners and losers. But Bobby says $100 million for school heating costs. Keep the kids warm. You can't teach a kid when their teeth are chattering and do this, and at least the property taxpayers in the communities won't have to be paying an extra burden that they weren't seeing coming. $60 million to replace 3 months suspension of the fuel tax, and then $42 to double federal heating assistance, and another $5 million for, you know, what other emergency comes our way. Heating oil right now hovering around $6 a gallon. Gas somewhere mid-40s, $4 and something. And diesel over $6. And winter is coming whether Augusta likes it or not. And so what would this do? Let's do some math and get out the Maine Morning News adding machine. Maine's gas tax, 30 cents a gallon. If you're going to do a 15-gallon fill-up, if you fill up for 15, suspending it would save you $4.50. And do that, say, 13 weeks of the suspension. Let's see, 15. Okay, that comes to about $58. I'd take it. I bet you'd take it. It's relief. It's not deliverance, but it's relief. I tried to compare this, by the way, to Governor Mills and her automatic electric bill discounts we talked about last week. Remember I said it's going to be a double duct tape day? We'll talk about that when we open the phones here in a moment about your take on suspending the gas tax. Now, in some states, always a couple of bad apples, bad actors, as Shenna would say. Maryland, Georgia, Connecticut, researchers estimated that between 58 and 87% of the suspended taxes actually reached the customer. The rest of it went into somebody's pocket. So if we do this in Maine, we really should think about monitoring some pump prices if we do this in Maine. But again, I'm not holding my breath, and I don't think you should either, because Governor Mills has a record on tax relief that past performance is the best indication of future behavior. When the federal government created deductions for tipped income and overtime pay, Governor Mills told Maine Revenue Services, do not adopt those for Maine's 2025 state taxes. You may recall, she didn't veto a standalone no tax on tips. She told the state tax assessor, do not conform Maine's tax code automatically with what Trump has done. Said the legislature should decide, because adopting a larger collection of federal taxes would reduce state revenue. If we take in more money, that's less we can get from Washington. I don't know if it was the left hand or the right hand, but the back of the hand from the governor struck the side of the face of the person that's working for tips. And Democrat lawmakers obediently followed what Mills said. Waitresses, bartenders, tip workers. Washington wanted to give you a federal deduction. Mills continued taxing that income. And so that raises this fair political question. If Janet Mills would not provide state tax relief on tips or overtime, what reason do Mainers have to believe that she would embrace a 30-cent gas tax holiday right now? That's why I'm not holding my breath. Even if Mills said yes to this and the legislature said yes to this, when we're done, the budget stabilization fund is $207 million lighter. Considering how much money is in there right now, it could be considered pencil dust. But it's not pencil dust to those of us who are trying to put more gas in the tank over the next 3 months. And still, as Senator Collins accurately pointed out, as Mills said, Washington, send me more money. Collins said, okay, yes, but we really got to get to fracking. We really got to get the natural gas pipeline going here, people. Governor Mills has made the Rainy Day Fund a museum exhibit. And now, when we really risk going cold and schools facing crushing heating bills and we can't put gas in the tank to get to work and then get paid so the government can take money out of our paycheck, we truly have an emergency here. We're not looking for reform here. We're looking for relief. And Bobby Charles at least has proposed a way to get Maine through or help Maine get through the winter. No, Janet Mills cannot end the war, and she cannot cut Maine's gas tax alone. But she could at least show compassion and try. But based on what she's done in the past and the fiscal mess she's gotten us into now, $1.34 billion cliff ahead, I don't think it's going to happen. But the question of the day asks, should she? Should Governor Mills call lawmakers back to suspend Maine's 30-cent gasoline tax for 3 months? What are you thinking? Your call is next on the PDQ Door telephone line to Maine's Morning News here on VOM.
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6: The next census that determines America's political representation, billions of dollars in federal funding, will take place after Donald Trump leaves the White House. But his administration is moving now to leave his mark on the count, and former Census Bureau officials and advocates are critical of the president and are cautioning that some of the changes being put into place now by the agency could be difficult for a future administration to reverse in time for the 2030 census count, particularly Trump's attempts to remove undocumented immigrants from the total count. Well, why would they be counted when they're not supposed to be here in the first place? And the fact that they are counted tells me that we've had nothing but institutionalized corruption.
3: From coast to coast, from sea to shining sea, it's the Sean Hannity Show.
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16: News. I'm Sue Guzman. President Trump taking his midterm blitz to Grand Island, Nebraska Monday, urging residents to vote Republican.
17: I've met all my promises. All my promises. If Republicans win the House of Representatives and the Senate, I am going to give all adult citizens in the United States of America $5,000.
16: Concern in Russia after a lab technician dies. Here's Fox's Jillian Turner.
18: Lab worker involved in an accident at a Siberian plague research institute has died from a mysterious illness. Health officials believe the 28-year-old Russian woman was exposed to pneumonic plague.
16: Pneumonic plague is treatable with antibiotics if caught early. And televangelist Jim Baker, who resigned amid sex and financial scandals in the 1980s, has died. He was 86. America's listening to Fox News.
19: 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I'm Paul Wolf. A Bangor man is on trial for the 1984 killing of an 18-year-old callous woman. Prosecutors say Raymond Brown, 67, admitted to a jailmate that he suffocated Linda Maxwell before dumping her body in the St. Croix River. Brown's attorneys deny that he killed Maxwell and said her death was originally ruled a drowning. A Burnham woman convicted of animal cruelty has been sentenced to 2 years in jail and 2 years of probation. Alexis Ingraham was also permanently banned from owning animals after a jury found she mistreated horses, dogs, and cats on her farm. Ingraham will remain free while she appeals the conviction. Newly released Lewiston police data show 8 confirmed shootings or shots fired in September, up from 1 in August. The department logged 3,688 calls and 125 arrests during the month. City officials continue to cite repeat juvenile gun cases as a major public safety problem. And Bangor officials are preparing for increased demand at warming shelters this winter. Maine Housing will add 70

0: 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So while it's still nice out there, let's tackle that fall checklist early with Ames True Value Supply, Route 1, Wiscasset.
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2: Sunny to partly cloudy, but feeling quite cool today with stiff winds and the high just 55. Clear and chilly tonight. Could be frost in the normally colder spots. The low down to 33. Mostly sunny for us. A touch milder Wednesday. The high 58. Warmer still Thursday with a couple of morning showers. Otherwise, sunshine interrupted by clouds at times in the high of 68. For Blueberry Broadcasting, I'm AccuWeather meteorologist Jason Caterina.
3: 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I'm Paul Wolf. 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
5: 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That's the suggestion from Republican for Governor Bobby Charles. And among the text messages coming into us, and again, you can text us anytime, 601-207-4478, 601-207-4478. Yes, I do feel that Janet Mills should cut the gas tax for 3 months. It would really help Mainers. She won't, though. She doesn't care about Mainers at all. That's pretty obvious. Okay, that's their statement, but that's the reputation, that's the perception that some have for the governor. Now, I'm sure there are some who are scrolling Blue Sky this morning, not listening to us, and they would have a very different opinion. In a moment, I want to do a compare to the governor's automatic electric bill discounts. It may be apples to apricots, but there's something to be noted here that I missed in reporting on that last week. But for now, caller on the PDQ door telephone line. Should Governor Mills call lawmakers back, suspend the Maine's 30-cent gasoline tax for 3 months? What are you thinking?
6: Morning, Ricky. Yeah, I think she should. But like everything else and every other program she's got running, she's just going to keep taking money out of my pocket because I make too much.
5: 1-800-966-1039. I'm going to ask you in a moment, Paul Wolf, if you're seeing anything as the question of the day is posted, I think, on our Facebook and X page this morning, and we'll check the results at WVOMFM.com. This person writes, she can't suspend it. She just gave everyone $300. And I mean everyone, not just people within the guidelines. I'm sorry, the governor did not give $300 to everyone.
3: Mm-hmm. Yeah.
5: Did you get a check in your?
3: No.
5: And I didn't get a check in mine. I kept asking Elizabeth, so what's going on? She said, we make too much. And I said, you mean working three jobs has cost me a $300 check from Governor Janet Mills? She said, pretty much.
3: Yep.
5: Caller, Maine's Morning News. Should Governor Mills call lawmakers back and suspend Maine's 30-cent gasoline tax for 3 months? What are you thinking?
7: Absolutely. She's demonstrated she could care less about we the people. All she cares about is her party and herself. She's the most inconsiderate governor we've ever had in this state. The only reason she gets elected is she gets all the Looney Tunes that hate Trump all riled up.
5: 1-800-966-1039. Caller, you've heard our question of the day. What do you think? Should the governor call lawmakers back and take it up? Suspend the 30-cent gasoline tax for 3 months to bring some relief?
8: Good morning, Rick. Good morning, Paul. Absolutely. She should have suspended it 3 months ago. I mean, this is obvious for everybody to watch. This is her and her party are trying to cause as much pain as they can on Donald Trump and the Republicans. If she even bends one little knee and helps us out, her party will devour her. I love you guys. Keep it going.
5: This person texts us again, 601-207-4478. She should, but she won't. I burn 60 gallons of gas a week driving to work. Gas in Holden at $3.95 today. $3.95.
3: Wow. What a bargain.
5: That's good. Where? Let us know. Right. We need to go get ourselves. We need to go top off the tank. What are people saying online, our Facebook, our X page, on the question of the day, Paul Wolf?
3: Gail says, not sure if it should be all suspended. Maybe cut it by half. The state does need the revenue. I think we could use the revenue, too, but, you know. a Democrat helping?

0: Never going to happen.
1: Okay. This person writes, why cut the gas tax for 3 months? Why not permanently cut the gas tax in half and then the state taxes in half? Then downsize the Department of Education by half, audit the welfare office, and cut fraud in our welfare and housing authorities. You keep talking like that, you're going to get elected, whoever right. you are. Caller, Maine's Morning News. Should Governor Mills call lawmakers back? Suspend Maine's 30-cent gasoline tax for 3 months, as Bobby Charles suggests?
2: Well, I don't believe she should be calling people back. I think they could take this vote via an email and or a Zoom call. Why spend dollars and gas money and per diem to pay these people to come in and get that vote? And secondly, I know of nobody in my circle that has gotten a $300 check. That money is not for the working class, as always. It's for the people that don't have money to begin with. We keep dishing out freebies. But anyway, great day, everyone.
1: Some called the governor's $300 checks, affordability checks out of the rainy day fund, budget stabilization fund, as picking winners and losers.
0: Mm-hmm.
1: I called the governor's automatic electric bill discounts, again, picking winners and losers. Didn't talk about this last week when it came out. And I'm going to challenge you, Paul Wolf. Do you recall reporting anywhere that clearly identified where the governor was going to get the money to pay for this program?
0: No.
1: Neither did I.
0: That's why I kind of breezed over it.
1: And before I looked for it, I had to stop for a moment. I literally sat down and thought, wait a minute. I must have seen somewhere. I must have gathered this information in my brain. I couldn't find it. And then I went to look for it. In the governor's automatic electric bill discounts, depends on how poor you are. Either you're poor or you're so poor that you can't afford the R and you're poor. These are the estimates that the Mills administration sent out. This is about the electric bill discounts. If you're a CMP customer, you could get anywhere from 25 to 81% discount. 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That could be $25 to $124 a discount for qualifying households. But then you have to dig. How are they paying for this? Most of the money comes from an electricity customer's surcharge.
0: Oh.
1: The governor's office says a surcharge of about $2 a month on ratepayers' bills will provide most of the program's funding. It's not just the governor is going to find some money somewhere in the state budget in order to cover the cost. Flip over your power bill, people. And likely, if you're not one of the people poor or poor enough to get a discount, you'll be paying up to $2 more every pay period to pay for someone else to get a discount between $37 and $121, or for Versant, $25 to $124. That's why I said today is a double duct tape start to our program.
0: Oh.
1: But the governor pulled the trigger on this. Didn't take an act of the legislature, as I understand.
0: Hmm.
1: Just did this.
0: Oh.
1: Magically happened.
0: Ah.
1: But in order to suspend the gas tax for 3 months for a savings of 30 cents per gallon, and again, if you're filling up, say, 15 gallons every week, you save $4.50, and over 13 weeks, over 3 months, you save maybe $58. Bobby Charles makes the call. Has anybody heard the governor say yes to this idea? And a person writes to us, she won't say yes to the idea because it's not her idea.
0: Hmm.
1: This is Maine's Morning News. This is VOM. This is the voice of Maine.
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4: This isn't just another political ad. This is likely the most important message you'll hear before you head to the polls. 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
8: With your 60-second sports update, I'm Paul Wolf. The Falcons crushed the Saints 45-24 on Monday Night Football from the Big Easy. Atlanta improved to 2-2 with a lopsided victory. The Bruins were bested by the Senators 4-1 at TD Garden. Boston has dropped back-to-back games and will host the Mammoth on Thursday. The MLB playoffs are heating up as the division series continues. The White Sox are still perfect after topping the Guardians 4-3 in Game 2. Chicago leads the best-of-five series at 2-0 and will host Cleveland for Game 3 on Wednesday. The Rays are also up 2-0 in the American League Division Series after topping the Yankees 5-2 in Game 2. New York hosts Tampa Bay for Game 3 on Wednesday. The National League Division Series resumes with a pair of games today. The Braves host the Dodgers for Game 3, with the series tied at 1-1. And the Padres hope to salvage their season when they host the Brewers for Game 3. And with sports, I'm Paul Wolf.
1: And with this text message to us in the Varney Auto Group text line, 601-207-4478. Text us anytime. Do so carefully, please. And don't do it while you're driving. God bless you. We need you because no one listens to this program. 601-207-4478. I just put $138 in my truck this morning to fill it. I'd rather pay high prices under Trump because he actually has a plan. God bless America. In a moment, AccuWeather meteorologist Jason Caterina on a chilly and breezy day that is in store. This is Maine's Morning News. This is VOM.
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1: And what should our wandering ears appear but Jason Katarina, AccuWeather meteorologist, dialing in with an update on what he warned us would be a breezy and chilly day. Please say it isn't so. Come on, man.
18: No, still sunny to partly cloudy. Stiff winds today, the high 55 for us. So certainly going to feel very cool. And then clear and cold tonight. Could be frost in the normally colder spots. Down to 33 for us. We will start a rebound tomorrow. Mostly sunny. We're up to 58 and less breezy. Clouds and sun, a passing shower to Thursday with the high up to 65. Nice day Friday. Mostly sunny. Pleasant. The high of 60. Breezy to start Saturday, otherwise mostly sunny, a little cooler, the high 57, then clouds and sun for Sunday to wrap up the weekend with the high up to 63.
1: I suppose it's inevitable. Yesterday we had quite a chat about whether or not we've turned the heat on, the oil furnace in the house. What's your phrase, Paul Wolf, is still echoing in my head. Say it again.
0: No heat till trick or treat.
1: No heat. And Steve, best neighbor in the world, said, what is it?
0: No heat till blue feet.
1: No heat till blue feet. At what point do you turn? I don't know how you heat the compound there at the Katarina household. How are you staying warm?
18: We have forced hot water radiator.
1: But what's heating the hot? What's heating the water? An oil furnace?
18: Oh, gas.
1: Oh, gas. Okay.
18: Yeah, we're gas.
1: And have you
18: it's
1: turned
18: still
1: on?
18: Hella expensive.
1: Oh yeah.
18: No. My birthday is mid-November. That's what I shoot for.
0: Wow.
1: Next time you call us, your teeth are going to be chattering as you deliver the weather forecast for us.
18: They already are. I've got my electric foot heater on. I got a blanket on my lap. I got a hoodie on with the hood up.
1: You look like you're ready to go
18: it's
1: shopping at Walmart.
18: Here, but I ain't turning the damn heat on.
1: Jason, we'll talk to you tomorrow morning, man. Try to stay alive. Don't freeze like... I don't know, Ted Williams' head in a cryogenic chamber. This Maine's Morning News. VOM.
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1: 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And our question of the day, should Governor Mills call lawmakers back to suspend Maine's 30-cent gasoline tax for 3 months? Lots of red states doing it, even some reddish, bluish, purplish states doing it. A lot of people saying we're not holding our breath. Bob writes to us, gas tax suspension sounds great, but how is it even a consideration if Ken Fredette points out to you that we are headed $1 billion short? Mention that. We've got a $1.34 billion budget shortfall coming in the next biennium, the next 2 years.
0: Dana writes that on Facebook. She's already created a deficit. She can't.
1: But it's an emergency. isn't it? If it is enough of a concern to stand up and rail on President Trump, wouldn't it be good to step up and be

0: be a hero and help the people of Maine, even if you're on your way out of the Blaine House? We have seen in our state great ideas set aside by the majority party. I was reminded 2 days ago, 3 days ago, when a listener sent us a note. And when Jim Labreck, CMS, tech advisor on energy, who, by the way, says tomorrow will be a duct tape day, too, with what he's going to bring to the program.
1: Oh, boy.
0: we're running out of, isn't this a petroleum product? We only have so much duct tape. Former Governor Paul LePage, now running for Congress in Maine's 2nd Congressional District, he and his peeps, including Jim Labreck and others, saying, you know what we could do? And this is when heat pumps were in their infancy. Governor Paul LePage said, we have forests for days. We can harvest timber safely and responsibly. And we can sell that. And we can set up a fund and put heat pumps in the homes of Maine's most vulnerable, the elderly and those on fixed incomes. Sadly, Democrats controlled the House and the Senate, and they shot it down. And the echo in our studio when the microphones were off was this. They killed it, not because it was a bad idea. They killed it because it was a good idea, and it wasn't theirs. So if suspending the gas tax for 3 months to save us all up to $58, just a little bit to get by, is a good idea, that's why I don't think that the governor in the Blaine House and the way the legislature is made up right now is going to get the band back together and perform a benefit concert for us. Steve in Gardiner writes to us in a text message at 601-207-4478. 601-207-4478. Is this the day? Do we read the text messages just like they're written on a day like this?
1: Go for it.
0: Are you sure? Okay, here we go.
1: Oh, wow.
0: Here's the question. Should the governor call the legislature back? No, Steve writes. In fact, I get a kick out of it. The people complaining about $4 a gallon for gasoline have no issues paying $8 for 16 ounces of Allen's coffee, brandy, and milk, namely those fat chicks in flannel and spandex. Steve's text message to us, folks. That's Steve. S-T-E-V-E. Steve. This person is picking up on what we disclosed to you in the governor's automatic electric bill discounts. I'm sorry, I missed it last week. I was so busy. It was released as we were racing toward the weekend, so I didn't pay nearly as much attention, and I just listened to the smiling anchors on television explain to us, oh, look, the Poe people are going to be able to get a discount on their power bills automatically. And then it occurs to me today as we talk about this gas tax suspension, well, how are we going to pay for it? Oh, there's a $2 surcharge coming on everyone's power bill. I wonder if that's businesses as well. I can imagine.
1: Probably.
0: This should have been a question on its own. How do you feel about paying $2 more so the governor can pick winners and losers and decide who gets an automatic discount on their electric bill? But isn't that the trend? Tax the people who are working and paying the taxes so they can support those who can't. Or won't.
1: Tax the
0: or
1: rich,
0: don't. Well, that sounds kind of oligarchy-ish, doesn't it?
1: Really kind of
0: does. Is oligarchy-ish a word? Let's ask Bernie Sanders next time he comes to town.
1: Well, he's coming apparently pretty soon.
0: This person writes to us, but who will pay their electric bills that are outrageous already? Let's be serious about something just for a moment. As Jason points out, as you know if you listen to this program, I mean, you can say no heat till trick-or-treat and no heat until blue feet. People are going to be frightened to turn up the heat. Mm-hmm. And people are going to, again, it happens. Mark this down. Tuesday, October 6th, we reminded you that people will do dangerously stupid things to keep themselves and their families warm. Their homes will catch fire. People will get hurt, and people will die. Here's a chance maybe to do something to help mitigate that risk. Our question of the day online: should Governor Mills call lawmakers back to suspend Maine's 30-cent gasoline tax for 3 months, put more money back in the pocket of people so they can pay all of their bills? This is Maine's Morning News.

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1: 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Then, Glenn Beck, Clay and Buck, Howie Carr, and Sean Hannity bring you the latest from around the country. 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
9: Making diesel a little cheaper. I'm Dave Anthony, Fox News. President Trump touted that at a rally for Republicans in Nebraska 4 weeks before the November elections.
10: My administration is also taking historic action to dramatically lower the cost of gasoline and diesel.
11: Signing an executive order at that rally that is intended to lower the cost of diesel fuel. It waives restrictions on the use of cheaper red-dyed diesel and encourages states to suspend their diesel taxes. He says this will save truckers more than $100. Every time they fill their tanks.
9: That's Fox's Doug Luzader. The price of diesel hit a record high last month, $6.52 per gallon. It's down 21 cents from that today, according to AAA. The president insists prices will come way down when the Iran conflict ends, which he again said last night will be soon. Now, before the speech, the president was asked by reporters about U.S. warplanes used in the Iran conflict being flown out of a British airbase.
12: We had a threat, and if we're going to be threatened, we'll just move them, and that sort of alleviates that.
9: The Wall Street Journal reports that threat was an Iranian drone attack a week after five men were arrested near that base in a suspected terror plot. The president's also taken action as commander-in-chief, approving the use of a firing squad to execute a former U.S. Army psychiatrist, Nadal Hassan, who was given a death sentence for murdering 13 people in a 2009 massacre at Fort Hood in Texas. It's up to the war secretary to next set Hassan's date to die. The U.S. military hasn't executed anyone in 65 years. A famous televangelist has died, Jim Baker.
12: Cause of death has not been revealed, but Baker and his first wife, the late Tammy Faye Baker, formed the Praise the Lord Network in 1974. They co-hosted the Christian news program, The PTL Show.
9: That's Fox's Todd Pyro. Baker then had scandals and served 5 years in prison, but returned to TV preaching after he got out. Baker was 86. America's listening to Fox News.
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14: 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I'm Paul Wolf. President Trump says he may campaign in Maine ahead of next month's midterm elections. Trump told reporters on Monday he believes that Maine is among his upcoming stops, as Republican Senator Susan Collins faces Democratic challenger Troy Jackson in a closely watched Senate race. The U.S. Supreme Court will not hear a Maine lobsterman's challenge to federal boat tracking. The court's denial leaves a lower court ruling in place, allowing regulators to require round-the-clock GPS monitoring on federally permitted lobster boats. Frank Thompson argued the mandate violated the Fourth Amendment. Maine fisheries officials say the data supports enforcement and management. Five people were hurt in a four-car crash on Route 1A in Holden Monday afternoon. Police say one driver tried to go around two stopped cars for a left turn, triggering the collision near Sarah's house. A New Hampshire man is charged in a fatal Wells hit and run. Police arrested Daniel Paul, 56, on Sunday in the March crash on Route 1 that killed Gregory Nolan of Wells. Paul faces manslaughter, driving to endanger, and leaving the scene charges. And Maine has ranked the third safest state in the country in a new Wallet Hub study. Maine ranked fourth for personal and residential safety, and second for emergency preparedness, while recording the nation's lowest rate of aggravated assaults. Your exclusive VOM AccuWeather forecast is next.
15: 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Attorneys, 942-7110, rjb.law.
16: Paul LePage.
17: I was 11 in the hospital. My father handed me this coin. He said, tell the doctors you fell down the stairs.
16: Paul's father handed him a 50-cent coin. Paul took it, left the hospital, never moving back home. 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
16: Paul LePage knows Maine families cannot afford high taxes. 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
17: I'm Paul LePage, candidate for Congress. I approve this message because in Congress, I'll always fight for Maine.
16: Paid for by Paul LePage for Congress.
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1: VOM weather from the Hammond Lumber Company Weather Desk.
20: Sunny to partly cloudy, but feeling quite cool today with stiff winds and the high just 55. Clear and chilly tonight. Could be frost in the normally colder spots, the low down to 33. Mostly sunny for us, a touch milder Wednesday, the high 58. Warmer still Thursday with a couple of morning showers, otherwise sunshine interrupted by clouds at times and the high of 68. For Blueberry Broadcasting, I'm AccuWeather meteorologist Jason Caterina.
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22: The September jobs report, we had a chance to talk about it with the money men yesterday. Today, let's kick it around with the spin doctors. The D, John Wadsworth. The R, Brent Littlefield. Both are on the PDQ door telephone line for the Newsmakers Hour, now on Maine's Morning News.
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22: That and so much more to get to. First, John Wadsworth, the Democratic operative, busy with his own business, his family, making time to talk with us. We are blessed for it. John, welcome back.
23: Thanks, guys. Happy to be here.
22: Oh, do me a favor and somehow just say a little prayer that those earbuds are going to give us the audio that we need. You sound like Charlie Brown's teacher. Let's hear how Brent Littlefield, the Republican operative, sounds on the PDQ door telephone line. Brent, you wall-to-wall and 10 feet tall this morning?
23: I sound like a Republican that wants everybody to vote so we can win in November.
22: Spin doctors on Maine's Morning News. September jobs report out late last week. Yeah, we're adding jobs. Barely is one of the headlines that we read. And they used the word just when the economist said we added 29,000 positions in unemployment edging up 4.2%. Flip to coin. Brent, we want to start with you. How does the September jobs report play into the politics as we are now 28 days away from the November election?
23: I think we've got dueling economic winds going on at the same time. Certainly, people at the lower levels of the economy that struggle with these high gas prices are definitely feeling the pinch, which is, and then any American's feeling the pinch. You know, when I filled up my tank, I felt the pinch. And the Iranians know that, and they love that, and they're trying to push that advantage. Although in the last couple days, we've seen prices start to come down because oil is flowing through the strait again. It's specifically now a question of refined diesel versus crude oil. So that's a process that we're working through. But at the same time, we saw yesterday an all-time high in the NASDAQ. We saw a front-page story. And the Wall Street Journal, this is not about wealthy families. This is not about the rich. John loves to have the rich and the poor fighting with each other on the radio every week. Not about the rich, but they said that regular Americans are still buying decorations for holidays, are still taking small and large vacations, are still buying, like, you know, tickets to go to events. So I think we have this dueling kind of economy, but we definitely have a news media that wants a certain outcome in this election, and they are demanding and pushing a narrative to make everybody feel as terrible as they humanly possibly can to try to push the narrative they want for the election.
22: John, let me ask you what you make of the numbers, and can we trust them? Is it a true indicator? Are they truly taking the temperature of the economy in our nation?
24: This is one sign, but it's not a great one. You had cooling jobs numbers, and you had a rise in unemployment. Listen, anybody who has to go out and shop every day will tell you things are tough out there. Diesel is at record highs. High diesel means high trucking costs, means higher transport costs, higher groceries, higher anything that you buy, higher shipping costs, higher everything, record plane tickets. It's the lifeblood of the economy. There's no way to sugarcoat it. It ain't great. If you are living and looking at the world, you know this economy has not been good to you. Quite frankly, I mean, we've seen this sort of messaging coming out of the Republican Party that things are rosy and it's great. And, you know, the White House keeps saying we're in a golden age, but I'm not seeing it. And I think you're noticing.

0: seeing this in the way people have reacted. Everyone else is not seeing it. What we're seeing is that we're just taking a hell of a beating out there. I mean, we may not be poor, but we sure are broke.
1: Brent, I come back to you. One other note that came with the September jobs report is unemployment. We alluded to it just a moment ago. They're calling it historically moderate, and the labor force participation rate actually rose. More people went back to work. I don't know if you could call it a collapse, but maybe it is concerning. And Brent, how will this play out in the midterm elections?
2: Oh, that's not concerning, Rick. That's what we want. You want that labor force participation rate to go back up. Because you know what happened under Joe Biden and the Democrats? We had more and more and more people going on welfare. And you know what you want? You want people coming off. Welfare is a lifestyle. And you want people going into the workforce. And this country has had trouble with that. With, you know, it's not everybody. Most people want to work. Most people want to be productive. Most people want to contribute to society. But you have that percentage that would rather collect all the free benefits rather than go to work. So you want that labor force participation rate to go up. And that's a sign that things are starting to come back to the way that they should be. By the way, John just said that diesel is the lifeblood of the economy. Tell that to the Democrats who have pushed these Green New Deals where apparently all of us are to drive electric cars, and very expensive ones, and electric trucks, but with no idea where that electricity comes from. It just magically appears into your plug. No idea where it's generated. In Maine, we've certainly seen that, where we've had this kind of just close your eyes, close your ears, pretend you don't know where it's generated. And then we saw skyrocketing electricity rates because of the way they tried to manipulate the electric market under these Green New Deal schemes. So I don't know how diesel can be the lifeblood of the economy, and then we can be driving around or being forced to drive around in electric vehicles where we pay higher rates so the Democrats can pick where the electricity comes from.
1: Perhaps I misrepresented my point when I tossed to Brent. I'll try to correct myself as I tossed to you, John. Even though we saw an increase in the labor participation rate, more people going back to work, the unemployment rate still remains, again, the term, historically moderate. Not low, not high, it's moderate. Not as much of a change, and that's why I say it's not a collapse, but it still could be concerning, John.
0: Yes, it is historically moderate, but it also was rising. While Brent would love to complain about Joe Biden, I'm pretty sure he could. And look, you see this all over. The Republicans could probably blame everything on Bill Clinton, Barack Obama, and Jimmy Carter if we let them. But the fact is, this has been 2 years of the Trump policies that we can point to having a direct effect on the economy. The Straits of Hormuz are not open. Oil is not flowing. And I don't know where he's gone, but my gas keeps getting higher and higher. We are still over $4 a gallon if you are lucky. Diesel is still at the highest levels it's ever been. It's been rough. What you're seeing, though, is that this administration is playing with the numbers. One of the reasons they're going to claim that there are lower numbers utilizing public services is because they simply cut those services. And the one big beautiful bill that the Republicans crowed about for so long, the most draconian cuts are due to come this winter after the midterms, which are going to have a devastating effect on rural health care. So it's not really fair to say fewer people are using, say, SNAP benefits when you simply cut the benefits. Doesn't mean fewer people need them. Just means you mess with the statistics.
1: These are the Spin Doctors, John Wadsworth, Brent Littlefield, insight into what's going on in our world and our nation politically in the Newsmakers Hour. Guys, can I go to Britain here in a moment? RAF Fairford, and that's where the United States has now removed its heavy bombers after intelligence and arrests connected to the suspected plot against the base. I'm just wondering if the B-1 bombers, rapidly redeployed, is showing up on your radars. And John, we start with you.
0: It's just another signal that this war is not going well for the administration. So far, the Straits of Hormuz remain closed. We don't know how many military personnel we have lost or have been wounded, because what we do know is that the Pentagon has been hiding these numbers. We know that they are reclassifying, that they're doing everything they can to cover it up, and that is unfair to those personnel who are serving this country. On the point of the bombers, we apparently got lucky that the terrorists who wanted to attack them were stunningly inept, but that doesn't make it any better. This has not been a well-fought war. Our arms are scarily low. Our supplies, our stockpiles are scarily low because they were all fired all at once at the beginning of this thing. And this is not a war that's going to be won on massive bombings alone. And we can't get a straight answer of the administration. It's apparently every 2 weeks, or Iran wants a deal, or Iran's giving up. I mean, I've lost track of how many times they said we won. What I do know is that as a direct result of these actions, our economy, and in fact the world economy, is teetering. And it's only going to get worse because you have the Houthis working as Iranian proxies on the other side of the Red Sea, and a massive pipeline in Saudi was taken out. That's going to slow supplies. It's going to be a long while, before we see anything that returns to normalcy, if at all.
1: You talk of returning, John, and Brent, I turn to you. I wonder about if the United States returns, and how long before it returns, those B-1 bombers to Fairford, only because I've read, you've read, others have read, it's an important forward location for the United States. But I wonder, in your political world, Brent, are you hearing anything about the United States pulling these bombers from Britain?
2: People just have some beef over who said what when, but military lose aircraft all the time. This is not some critical thing. Plenty of places to put bombers, plenty of places to launch bombers. The United States is not a weak nation. We are a strong nation. We've got plenty of bombers in plenty of places. It's not going to material impact anything. What does matter are these sleeper cells. This goes right back to Iran and the way that they operate. They have killed Americans and killed Westerners for decades. They've done it willy-nilly. Other presidents have just let them do it and get away with it. I remember the whole ISIS debacle where Barack Obama said, "We're going to draw a red line," and then he let them cross it and ignored it. Then he said ISIS was the JV team while they ravaged a country and cut off the heads of people on camera. This is what happens when you're weak. And let me tell you something right now, there'd be nothing more disruptive than a nuclear bomb going off in New York City or in Tel Aviv, which is what the Iranians were plotting and planning to do. So, I mean, at some point, you got to just sort of say you can't keep doing this stuff, and you got to stop it. And we're moving forward. And like I said, the crude oil is now moving through the strait. Now we need refined oil. This is going to settle itself out, but they are trying to manipulate the election. Let me correct one thing, though, earlier, Rick, as we talk about bombers getting moved from one airport to another, which doesn't impact people's lives directly day to day. John said earlier that health care was going to be dramatically cut. Health care has been cut in Maine. It's very important we go back to this. We are losing services at hospitals. Hospitals are threatened to close because of the expansion of welfare, because as you expand welfare, the government reimburses these places at a lower rate, less money, and these places cannot survive. So we're already seeing the edges of what will happen under government-run health care, which Bernie Sanders has been pushing. Now the whole Democratic Party is connecting to. And you got people like Matt Dunlap and Troy Jackson that says this is great. And we're already seeing the impact of the edges of that right now with what's happening in Maine with these hospitals.
1: Final moments, and you mentioned Troy Jackson. Troy Jackson, Susan Collins, in their first of four televised debates this evening, 7 o'clock. Brent, one person friend of the pro, Steve Robinson of the Maine Wire, said there are going to be more people outside the state of Maine watching this than people inside the state of Maine watching. Will Washington be watching, and what should we expect? Just give me 30 on this, would you?
2: 1,000% Washington will be watching. It's in all the newsletters in D.C. this morning. And I think we're going to see Susan Collins hold her own because she's very knowledgeable, and Troy Jackson just relies on platitudes.
1: And John Wadsworth, from the Democratic perspective, I wonder what you see, what we can expect to see in the

0: first Collins Jackson debate of four this evening?
1: You're going to see, well, first of all, yes, everyone in Washington will be watching this thing. It is the most watched Senate race in the country. You're going to, you know, the question will be, how will Susan Collins address the stories of her pay-to-play, taking money from defense contractors for dead projects? How will Troy Jackson handle his first moments on the big national stage? You know, will there, you know, how far will she have to separate herself from Donald Trump? And will she be, you know, acknowledging the errors of this White House, which have caused problems if you offend this president? You know, do they go after each other? I think you probably will. Listening to Brent's talking points tells me there's some pretty bad internal numbers coming up. So, and I'm sure Susan Collins has seen them as well, and I think she'll probably be the one to take the first swing.
0: The Spin Doctors, John Wadsworth, the Democratic operative, and Brent Littlefield, the Republican, will watch tonight. We'll see how it goes, and we look forward to talking with the both of you next week here on Maine's Morning News. Making his way into spacious Studio 7A this morning, driving long distance from Wintahaba, is Billy Bob Falkingham, the Republican lead in Maine's House. We'll talk all the issues, and later, we'll talk with Vinyl Haven lobsterman Frank Thompson. The U.S. Supreme Court is not going to hear his Fourth Amendment GPS tracking case. There's lots to talk about yet to come this morning here on Maine's Morning News, here on VOM.
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5: The NASDAQ closed at a record yesterday. The S&P 500 closed just under its all-time high, and stock futures are higher again this morning. Crude oil prices have moderated. Brent crude, the global price, at $98 a barrel. U.S. oil, West Texas Intermediate, at $87. McDonald's is being sued in federal court in Chicago over its menu pricing system that uses artificial intelligence. Lark Turner, who's representing the plaintiff, is accusing McDonald's of leveraging its troves of data and franchise system to nickel and dime customers. Reuters reported last week that McDonald's is using algorithms to analyze data from transactions. McDonald's says its franchisees make their own decisions, and the use of pricing tools is widespread across industries. That's your Fox Business Report. I'm Jenny Coselda. Invested in you.
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8: 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Early voting begins today in Indiana, New Mexico, and Wyoming. President Trump rallying voters in Grand Island, Nebraska.
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8: Today, the commander-in-chief visits a defense technology company in Baltimore. Secretary of State Marco Rubio begins a three-nation NATO tour in Iceland. He's also stopping in Greece and Portugal. Trade unions joining a student-led protest across France today. It's called the Day of Mobilization, disrupting up to 1,800 schools. They're angry over understaffing, overcrowded classrooms, and dilapidated buildings. 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
10: 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I'm Paul Wolf. A Bangor man is on trial for the 1984 killing of an 18-year-old Callis woman. Prosecutors say Raymond Brown, 67, admitted to a jailmate that he suffocated Linda Maxwell before dumping her body in the St. Croix River. Brown's attorneys deny that he killed Maxwell and said her death was originally ruled a drowning. A Burnham woman convicted of animal cruelty has been sentenced to 2 years in jail and 2 years of probation. Alexis Ingraham was also permanently banned from owning animals after a jury found she mistreated horses, dogs, and cats on her farm. Ingraham will remain free while she appeals the conviction. Newly released Lewiston police data show 8 confirmed shootings or shots fired in September, up from 1 in August. The department logged 3,688 calls and 125 arrests during the month. City officials continue to cite repeat juvenile gun cases as a major public safety problem. And Bangor officials are preparing for increased demand at warming shelters this winter. Maine Housing will add 70 beds at the Bangor

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1: Sunny to partly cloudy, but feeling quite cool today with stiff winds and the high just 55. Clear and chilly tonight. Could be frost in the normally colder spots. The low down to 33. Mostly sunny for us. A touch milder Wednesday. The high 58. Warmer still Thursday with a couple of morning showers. Otherwise, sunshine interrupted by clouds at times in the high of 68. For Blueberry Broadcasting, I'm AccuWeather meteorologist Jason Caterina.
2: 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I'm Paul Wolf. 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
3: The Newsmakers Hour on Maine's Morning News is brought to you by Russell Johnson Beaupain. Attorneys, 942-7110, rjb.law.
4: He just dunked his lobster boat to the front of the Blueberry compound. I thought that would get a bigger laugh out of you or something. I mean, I'll brush up on my intro lines, I guess. Maine Republican lead in the House, Billy Bob Falkingham, all the way from Winter Harbor in Spacious Studio 7A. Good morning and welcome back to Maine's Morning News.
5: Thanks for having me on, Rick.
4: We're 28 days away from the election.
5: Yeah.
4: And how you feeling?
5: You know, I'm feeling like there's work to do. I'm feeling like voting started yesterday.
4: Mm-hmm.
5: I voted yesterday. I encourage Republicans to do that. I encourage people to go vote and get your vote banked away and start working on the other people. And that's what this election is going to come down to, turnout. That's really what we need to get into people's heads, is they can't set this one out. They got to show up.
4: We talked this morning, President Trump saying to White House reporters yesterday that very well may, I think it was number three on the agenda this morning.
6: Number three.
7: But Troy Jackson has got.
4: No, it's not that one. Maybe it's number two.
6: Number two.
7: Has to tie. Susan Collins, the president.
8: I don't know about Maine. I think we're going to Maine too, but I'm going to Michigan in about a week and a half.
4: President Trump saying he thinks he may be coming to Maine, and we wondered if that was going to be a rallying cry, not only for the protesters and for the press, but I wonder if it was going to get Republicans off the Barca Lounger and out the door and to the polls.
5: Yeah. Democrats are really working hard to make this referendum on President Trump. They think that's a pathway to success for them. So if you're a Democrat and you're running for office, it doesn't matter if you're running for United States Senate or dog catcher. You're trying to run against Donald Trump. That's what they feel is a path to victory for them.
4: We saw Hannah Pingree do that during the News Center debate when Bobby Charles was, or when she was given an additional 20 seconds to talk about what she would do to lead Maine to prosperity. She attacked Bobby Charles and then she blamed Trump for everything.
5: Right. And, you know, truth be known, maybe if he was on the ballot, it would be worse for them, because we had a pretty good election last time around with him on the ballot. We were 60 votes shy of winning the majority in the House. And, you know, but he's not on the ballot. So there's a lot of those Trump voters that might feel like they get a pass this time or don't need to turn out because he's not on the ballot. If that's the case, we're going to lose all the advances we've made. You know, and when I started out, my first election in 2018 was a bad year for Republicans. We had 57 seats in the House. That's pretty close to being in a super minority. Not even, you know, you can't even stop constitutional amendments if you get below 50.
4: 2018, was that the start of the majority budgets that the Democrats pulled? They got us into this $1.34 billion cliff?
5: Yeah. But since then, my next term in the House, we had 67 seats,
4: mm-hmm.
5: and then the next election, 68. And then the most recent election, 73. It's only 76 seats to get the majority.
4: Is that the magic number, 76?
5: 76 is majority, yeah. It's 151 seats total. So we're very close to being able to change Maine. And I think we're on that path. But this is an election where Democrats feel like they're going to push back. They want it all to be about Donald Trump and the Iran war and the price of fuel, when really everything other than the price of fuel has been going pretty good since Biden got out of office.
4: Billy Bob Falkingham in our studio, Republican lead in Maine.

0: house all the way from Winter Harbor, now here on Maine's Morning News. Have you talked with Barbara Bagshaw lately and what she's going through in Windham? Or have you heard what she's battling with the Secretary of State and her local town clerk?
1: Yeah, our lovely, wonderful Secretary of State who...
0: Don't you make me turn on the sarcasm, Dalton, you rascal. But Barbara points out, we got an update from her yesterday, December 2024. Someone, we know when they did it, but someone changed the House district lines in her district. And at least one other one. And then I guess there are five others. I can't, don't take that to the bank. Don't take that to the credit union. But when seeking answers, she gets a shrug from Julie Flynn saying, okay, we know when it happened. I don't know who did it. I don't know why they did it. How can we be confident that people who are going, knocking on the doors and running for office for the House and for the Senate in our state in a crucial election are actually getting the information they're supposed to have from a Secretary of State's office, which is not giving answers to something that is really suspicious, Billy Bob?
1: Yeah, this is amazing. If you think about it, this should be getting definitely more attention than it is.
0: And where is it? Where's the attention?
1: Here.
0: And on the main
1: here,
0: wire.
1: The main wire.
0: And
1: you
0: who
1: know,
0: Barbara talks to, right?
1: Right, conservative politicians, you know, word of mouth. But in the mainstream media, nothing but crickets. These districts are carved in stone. When these get voted on, these are carved in stone. You can't just willy-nilly be moving, you know, 100 voters around. Even a dozen voters or one voter.
0: Someone did, though.
1: You know, and they did. And last election... we had a district that was decided by one vote. We had a district that was lost by 7 votes, a district that was lost by 14 votes, a district that was lost by 39 votes. And in just the House alone, we had 9 recounts. That means 9 elections that were within the, I think it's 1.5% difference that requires a mandatory recount. 9 of them. And here they are moving around. What's there? Is there 100 voters? I think
0: it was one. I think
1: area?
0: For Barbara, I think it was 110.
2: Yeah, it was over. Yeah, it was over 100.
1: Over 100 voters
0: that were shifted and the lines were moved, and she didn't find out until she went door to door. That was in December of 2024. You can do that after or in chronological proximity to a census. There's no chronological proximity to a census. You in other states. Maybe there would be screaming about this, but right now, is the issue too complicated for people to understand?
1: Maybe a little bit, well, you know, this is the tactic that you see from Democrats so many times when an issue is brought up, is that they ignore it, they never fully address it, and then they depend on the media to give them a pass. And that's what they get so often.
0: And that's what Channel 5 gave to Shanna Bellows with the one guy from UPS that said, hey, it was some guy who went over a speed bump and the 250 ballots got out of the box and then wound up at the woman's home in Newburgh. But, and I bet you've seen this, and we've got a clock running. How long before someone else picks up on what Steve uncovered with a Freedom of Information request? The corresponding ballots goes to the Center for Civic Design, which affiliates with George Soros. It's in Maryland.
1: I couldn't believe it.
0: If they are indeed mailed separately, I'll believe just for a moment. I'll take a swig of the Kool-Aid from the Kool-Aid man that just busts through the door and in the wall. That maybe the ballots fell out of the box and that's how they wound up in Newburgh. But you're telling me the corresponding 250 envelopes also were in question in the chain of custody and wound up in Maryland. But yesterday, WGME went to talk with Secretary of State Shanna Bellows, and all they asked about was the ballots. Oh, yeah, we've got our answers. It was number 5 on the agenda this morning.
3: Number 5.
4: We do have answers. We know we identified that it was UPS. That's why the Secretary of State's office did not use UPS this year. We are very pleased and proud of Vital Delivery and law enforcement who hand-delivered absentee ballots to the 487 municipalities that host voting. So unfortunately, UPS fell down on the job, and that's why the state of Maine does not use them for ballot delivery anymore.
0: Billy Bob, she chucks UPS under the delivery bus, and GME almost this close to committing an act of journalism, fails to ask about the envelopes and how they wound up in Maryland. Why aren't we seeing more of this?
1: Oh, my goodness. It's really unbelievable. Who would ever think? And, you know, honestly, when the ballots ended up there, I thought it was, you know, I knew it was an accident that they ended up in this lady's, you know, with her shampoo and rice and whatever. Never thinking where, you know, they were destined for. But the fact that Steve Robinson had the foresight to try to dig into where the envelopes were.
0: We were asking that the day after.
1: And to come to find out that these envelopes were destined for a left-wing ballot harvesting operation, basically. What in the world? You know, so that was the true destination, I guess. If that's basically, the envelopes got to the right place, right? But the ballots didn't.
0: Okay, we don't know. That is some serious speculation. We've got to say that.
1: Okay. Well,
0: but at
1: did
0: least
1: the ballot did the envelopes accidentally get to this place like they did to the lady's house? Because that seems like a really weird accidental destination.
0: David Boyer wants some answers. I don't think we're going to get answers before the election. But right now, I can't say that sitting here, keeping my mind open, even to the allegations and the reporting and what the Freedom of Information Access requests are receiving for answers in Bagshaw's case and the envelopes case. I can't say I have faith in the elections in the state of Maine. And we're headed to one of the most important midterm elections in the state's history.
1: I hear you, but we can't let that discourage us. You know, it's good to talk about these things. It's good to try to create transparency, to ask the questions. You know, certainly it wouldn't be better to ignore it and shut up. But what we can't do is let this type of stuff depress the vote. We can't let this type of stuff discourage people into thinking their vote doesn't count. I can assure you, in that district where it was decided by one vote, every vote in that district counted. Yeah, they have the Secretary of State. They have a lot of things in their favor. They have systems of harvesting UACABA votes.
0: Yeah, I wanted to ask you about, put a pin in that. Can we come back to that in a moment?
1: And you know, they have a lot of tools in their belt. This is what happens when you control state government. But this is why it is so important for us to turn out and win this election, especially in your state legislative races, because these executive branch positions, the Secretary of State, the Attorney General, the Treasurer, are all chosen by the legislature in the state of Maine. That's the House and the Senate combined.
0: And if the majority party in the House, is going to get to select these constitutional officers.
1: That's right.
0: And that's what makes this election so important.
1: It's incredibly important. Imagine if we had a Secretary of State that we could trust and to oversee our elections, that we weren't worried about this stuff. And that's what we can get with a Republican majority.
0: State Representative Billy Bob Falkingham, Winter Harbor, in our studio this morning. You didn't really drive your boat up here. I just want to say that.
1: No, that would have been a long run.
0: Anyone that thought maybe you brought it up the Penobscot, you know?
1: It's possible, but it would have taken me a lot longer than my car.
0: Yeah. Sports in a moment and former influence on the way. Maine's Morning News on VOM.
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3: With your 60-second sports update, I'm Paul Wolf. The Falcons rolled past the Saints 45-24 on Monday Night Football. Bijan Robinson rushed for 145 yards and two touchdowns, while Brian Robinson Jr. added three rushing scores. Atlanta improves to 2-2, while New Orleans falls to 1-3. The Bruins have dropped two straight by the same score. Ottawa beat Boston 4-1 at TD Garden. Morgan Geeky scored Boston's only goal. The Black and Gold will host the Mammoth on Thursday. The Patriots are on to Week 5 following a huge victory over the Bills. On Monday, head coach Mike Vrabel says he's proud of the team's effort and that everyone has quarterback Drake Maye's back. The Patriots are 2-2 on the season and will host the Raiders on Sunday. And Alex Ovechkin plans to retire at the end of this NHL season. The league's all-time leading goal scorer announced the news on social media Monday. He said he and his family reached the decision over the summer and wanted to let fans know ahead of the Capitals' home opener. And with sports, I'm Paul Wolf.
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3: Sunny to partly cloudy, but feeling quite cool today with stiff winds and the high just 55. Clear and chilly tonight. Could be frost in the normally colder spots, the low down to 33. Mostly sunny for us, a touch milder Wednesday, the high 58. Warmer still Thursday with a couple of morning showers, otherwise sunshine interrupted by clouds at times in the high of 68. For Blueberry Broadcasting, I'm AccuWeather meteorologist Jason Caterina.
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5: It's called Inform or Influence. We take a look, a hard look at headlines of newspapers, television stations, yeah, even other radio stations. And we wonder, as you are so busy in your life, maybe you even can't get beyond the paywall or the firewall to read the article. You just look at the headline. Are you being informed or influenced? And a picture says 1,000 words, according to listener Bob, not you, Billy, Bob Falkingham in our studio, but listener Bob, who sends us a snapshot of a hard copy edition of the Bangor newspaper today. You see the accompanying headline, Paul. Can you give people the accompanying headline with this?
6: Let's see. What Troy Jackson and Susan Collins need from their high-stakes debates.
5: First debate this evening, WGME, 7 o'clock. There is a photo associated with this story in the online and in the hard copy edition. And what Bob points out to us is, well, they did put Jack, as you face it, they did put Jackson on the left and Collins on the right. But look at the lighting. Do
6: yeah.
5: you see it?
6: Yeah.
5: Can you spin that around and let Billy Bob see it as well?
6: Yeah.
5: Can
6: show you this
5: okay.
6: here.
5: Billy Bob, take a look. You can be our witness to this. Look at the different treatment in
7: oh,
5: the lighting.
7: Oh, my goodness. You've yeah. got to be kidding me.
5: Well, this
7: what
5: is,
7: site is that from?
6: Bangor Daily.
7: Bangor Daily?
5: Bangor Daily? That's
7: yeah.
5: the Bangor
7: oh.
5: Daily News.
7: Oh, wow.
5: And
7: I
5: this
7: knew
5: is
7: they'd
5: the
7: gone downhill, but that's brutal.
5: Troy Jackson is rather well lit with a colorful background.
7: Oh, and stars, the American flag.
5: Yes. Susan Collins, granted she has a pin on.
7: She
5: that
7: looks
5: has
7: like she's one of the bad guys in Lord of the Rings or something.
5: Yes.
7: Are you kidding
6: Dark
7: me?
6: Side of
7: this,
6: the
7: is,
6: force.
5: This is what Bob writes to us in seeing this photo that they choose to, and again, independently owned, well, it's a public trust, whatever, and they can put up whatever photos they want, but listeners have written to us now and told us, you know, I never really started paying attention to the photos until we started listening to you guys blather on about them. Well, welcome. Bob wrote to us, get your pushpins and colored yarn ready for your conspiracy corkboard. Notice the two pictures above Jackson's background is light and bright. Jackson's is dark and ominous. Maybe subliminally trying to tell people that she is on the dark side. Now, you can't tell us, but we noticed this when Dr. Shaw was running.
6: Yeah.
5: You would be very hard-pressed to have found a bad photo of Nirav Shah when he was running for the nomination.
7: Oh,
5: at
7: 100%.
5: At least carried by the BDN and the Portland Press Herald. They've got to have better photos of Susan Collins. They must. But for some reason, they chose to use that compared to Troy Jackson. And if you read the accompanying article, The Analysis by Benjamin Vegetable Kale, you can judge for yourself as to... Honestly, guys, I thought maybe I was seeing too much of a tilt toward Jackson, so I took it, copied it, cut it, pasted it, gave it to Toto and said, give me the analysis. And Toto said to me, undoubtedly, tilted toward Jackson. Inform or influence on Maine's Morning News.
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8: The president signed an executive order changing the name of Lake Ontario to Lake America. I love this. So let's just review the last 15 years. Mother became a birthing person. A convict became a justice-involved individual. 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
9: Matt Dunlap for Congress. He was raised on a farm in Hancock County and worked multiple jobs to make ends meet. He swept floors in a textile factory.

0: washed dishes, worked as a line cook and bartender, and a proud union member.
1: I'm Matt Dunlap. I know what it's like to live paycheck to paycheck, and I know that people are worried about prices and anxious about the future. That's why my top priority in Congress will be to lower the cost of living. When I'm in Congress, I'll oppose the war in Iran that's wasting your tax dollars, driving up the price of gas and the cost of home heating oil. I'll fight to stop the Canadian tariffs and taxes that are driving up the cost of everything, from lumber to lobster to hockey sticks. Unlike my opponent, I'll oppose cuts to Medicaid and Medicare that threaten our rural hospitals and care for the elderly. And I won't give tax breaks to the wealthy that raise your property taxes. I'm Matt Dunlap, candidate for Congress. I approve this message, and I ask for your vote.
0: Paid for by Dunlap for Congress.
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3: Who, me?
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10: The conflict will end very soon. I'm Dave Anthony, Fox News. That's what President Trump told a Republican rally in Nebraska.
11: We're kicking Iran's ass. You do know that, right?
10: And the president added, not letting Iran have a nuclear weapon.
11: And we are saving this country from a problem, and the Middle East, and Israel, and everybody. We're saving the world.
10: The president went to Nebraska 4 weeks before the November elections to campaign for GOP Senator Pete Ricketts, who's facing a challenge from an independent backed by Democrats, Dan Osborne. Fox's Aisha Hosni reports from the White House.
12: Two big issues in that state, that of course is diesel prices and the president's beef import policy. It hasn't gone over well with the farmers and cattle ranchers on the ground. The president did sign an executive order, though, that temporarily releases red dye diesel to truckers.
10: Red dye diesel is federal tax-free, had not been allowed for use on the road. Until that order, the price of diesel hit a record high last month, $6.52 per gallon, but AAA's price today is 21 cents less than that. And back to the Iran conflict.
13: President Trump said that a specific threat led the U.S. to pull back a fleet of bombers to the United States. Reports do indicate U.S. officials were concerned about the possibility that the Iranians or others would use forward-deployed drones to target the base.
10: That's Fox's Trey Yingston, Tel Aviv. That airbase is in Britain, where last month five men were arrested in a suspected terror plot. The commander-in-chief has approved using a firing squad to execute a former army major sentenced to death for murdering 13 people, wounding 32 in a 2009 attack at Fort Hood in Texas.
14: president's actions marking the first time that a president signed off on a U.S. military execution since 1961. Hassan was condemned to death in 2013 for the killings, which he said were in retaliation for U.S. wars in the Muslim world.
10: That's Fox's Sue Guzman. Nadal Hassan has not had an execution date set. America's

0: Listening to Fox News.
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2: 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I'm Paul Wolf. President Trump says he may campaign in Maine ahead of next month's midterm elections. Trump told reporters on Monday he believes that Maine is among his upcoming stops, as Republican Senator Susan Collins faces Democratic challenger Troy Jackson in a closely watched Senate race. The U.S. Supreme Court will not hear a Maine lobsterman's challenge to federal boat tracking. The court's denial leaves a lower court ruling in place, allowing regulators to require round-the-clock GPS monitoring on federally permitted lobster boats. Frank Thompson argued the mandate violated the Fourth Amendment. Maine fisheries officials say the data supports enforcement and management. Five people were hurt in a four-car crash on Route 1A in Holden Monday afternoon. Police say one driver tried to go around two stopped cars for a left turn, triggering the collision near Sarah's house. A New Hampshire man is charged in a fatal Wells hit and run. Police arrested Daniel Paul, 56, on Sunday in the March crash on Route 1 that killed Gregory Nolan of Wells. Paul faces manslaughter, driving to endanger, and leaving the scene charges. And Maine has ranked the third safest state in the country in a new Wallet Hub study. Maine ranked fourth for personal and residential safety, and second for emergency preparedness, while recording the nation's lowest rate of aggravated assaults. Your exclusive VOM AccuWeather forecast is next.
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9: VOM weather from the Hammond Lumber Company Weather Desk.
10: Sunny to partly cloudy, but feeling quite cool today with stiff winds and the high just 55. Clear and chilly tonight, could be frost in the normally colder spots, the low down to 33. Mostly sunny for us, a touch milder Wednesday, the high 58. Warmer still Thursday with a couple of morning showers, otherwise sunshine interrupted by clouds at times and the high of 68. For Blueberry Broadcasting, I'm AccuWeather meteorologist Jason Caterina.
0: Currently 47 in Augusta and Rockland, 45 in Bangor, 46 in Ellsworth. I'm Paul Wolf. 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
11: It's a debate over the Fourth Amendment that brings to the attention of the United States.

0: State Supreme Court, what lobstermen are dealing with off the coast of... Oh no. The Nine will not hear this case about the Fourth Amendment. Let's talk about it right now.
1: Confrontation through conversation and all the information you need. This is Maine's Morning News with Rick Tyler and Paul Wolf on Maine's News Talk and Information Station, VOM.
0: Again, I file this under all a part of God's great plan, because we had made arrangements to have you, State Representative Billy Bob Falkingham, in our studio for this very day. And then yesterday we heard from, I bet you know Jason Joyce on Swan's Island.
2: Yep.
0: We'd heard from Jason Joyce, and he said, hey guys, heads up. The case you've been watching about Frank Thompson of Vinyl Haven, the Supreme Court is going to let us know today whether or not they're going to take up this case. And it happened. Billy Bob, you gave us the phone number to reach out to Frank Thompson. Do you want to introduce him? Because he's on line three right now to talk with us on Maine's Morning News.
2: Well, sure. It's my absolute pleasure to introduce Frank Thompson, a person that I consider a legendary fisherman, but also a hero to the industry. And I'm very honored to be on the show today while he's going to come on and talk about what he's been doing to fight for us fishermen.
0: Frank, welcome to our program. For those that don't know, can you tell us about the case that you were a champion of that made it almost all the way to the Supreme Court, sir?
3: Well, there's been a battle, but it's not over yet. The fat lady hasn't sung, and we're still going to keep on fighting.
0: I'd mentioned to listeners that has to do with the Fourth Amendment. I'll ask you to explain to people your concerns about what would be 24-hour, around-the-clock GPS monitoring on lobster boats.
3: But the worst of it is, the black box also has video and audio in it, in the state. Already is tracking us anyhow, two different ways. They got us boxed in with zone lines, and then when we have to report our landings, we have to tell them where we're fishing. And I don't understand why they need it 24/7, every second of the day. They need to know where my boat is or where I am. It's just against Amendment 4 big time. And you could see all the cases that the Supreme Court had, and they only took, I think it was 4 cases out of 300 and something, 8 cases or whatever. So we didn't stand a shell, but we're not done fighting yet. We're still going to go ahead with what we can do. The lawyers are talking it over, so we're hopeful that we can get some answers, because what the state did, they gave us a black box and told us hook it up, and they didn't tell us what it's capable of, who's got to pay for it. They didn't explain anything to us.
2: Boy, I'm awfully glad to hear that you plan on continuing this, Frank. I don't think probably listeners understand what it's like to have these things on us. It's to me, it feels like you give criminals ankle bracelets, and this is what it's felt like to me. It's felt like wearing an ankle bracelet for the ability to go to work. And I mean, this is America. This is who we are. We're founded on having the freedom to do these things, and the Fourth Amendment guarantees that. But here in this situation, they have said that you're going to be tracked 24/7. It doesn't matter if you're working or not working. We're already in one of the most highly regulated industries in the country. As you said, we have daily reporting where we log in our location. We've always had 100% dealer landings. We report our own landings. Everything we do is regulated. But now when I load up the boat with my family and go to across the bay to Bar Harbor to get pizza and ice cream, the government's tracking me. They're tracking everywhere we go. And people, I don't know if people understand that part of it. This has been sold to people as some sort of a regulation that has to do with knowledge they need on us fishing. That's not the case. Where is this court case now, Frank, that they have chosen to not take it up? What's the situation here now?

0: The lawyers are just sitting down and reviewing everything, and in a few weeks we're going to know which path we're going to take, which way to go. It's, you know, it's a big setback, but hopefully we can come up with something and keep on fighting, because, you know, as well as the other industries, fishing industries, they've done this to the tracking and everything else. Shrimping, ground fish, those guys, well, shrimping's completely all done. I can't do that anymore. And I sold my dragon in 95 just because of the tracking, and I only had 2 days at sea. And how they regulate a fishery, in my mind, is they shut it down. And this is what I'm afraid of, that they're going to do for lobstering. So this is going to ruin the coast of Maine if we keep letting the government tell us all these rules and regulations. And we have a good fishery, sustainable fishery, and we're not criminals. Right? Good, honest people working to make a living for a family. And it's just one thing after another the state and government does. It's unbelievable how they can put us out of business by people just folding up and saying, well, we've had enough. We just retire or go find another job.
1: This is Vinyl Haven lobsterman Frank Thompson. The U.S. Supreme Court saying it's not going to hear his GPS tracking case. And Billy Bob Falkingham, a Republican lead in Maine's House, in our studio this morning on Maine's Morning News. Billy Bob said something just a moment ago, how closely regulated the lobster industry is in the state of Maine. I thought that would maybe mean, you know what, you guys are already voluntarily sharing all of this information. There's no need to have a black box that's pinging your location every single minute. But it's funny, if I've read this right, Frank, the First Circuit said, yes, it's a Fourth Amendment search, but it's reasonable because the industry is so regulated. That did not make sense to me. Can you make that make sense to me, please?
0: Not really. No, I can't. It's beyond me. It's like Judge Woodcock told us that when we went to Bangor and federal court there, he said, you're in the wrong court. So then we spent the money, went to Boston to appellate court, and they just threw it out. So then we went to the Supreme Court, and we just didn't stand the show because it's just tied up with too much of political stuff from Trump. Got everything tied up, so it's Amendment 4, and the way Judge Woodcock told me that a search or whatever they call it, seizure or whatever, to watch us and stuff, it's only good for 2 weeks, but they've got it for 24/7, 365 days a year. How can you do that when it says that you can only have a search warrant for 2 weeks, I think he said, is best he could do. So how can they more or less watch us 24/7?
2: Yeah, and you know, one of the other things I think is a big point here that I have always thought is that in some of these other fisheries where they have these monitoring types of things, these are fisheries that have certain areas that are closed that you can fish in or you can't fish in, and they're not fixed gear fisheries. But the lobster fishery is a fixed gear fishery, and what that means is we go out, we set our traps, and then we leave them there with a buoy on the surface, and the government can, anytime they want, they can take their own boats out there and go find the buoys, count the buoys, do a grid of how much fishing is going on in a certain area. They don't need to monitor the vessels to see, you know, like if someone's making scallop toes where they shouldn't, if someone's crossed the line, any of that. It's not like that. We're a fixed gear fishery. You can go find where we're fishing just by finding our buoys. So there's no reason for them to track us the way they do other fisheries. Frank, how much is, you know, I'm curious, what is the cost of this been, you know, either out of your own pocket or, you know, just how much time is it taking? What is it cost you to do this?
0: It cost me

0: me and the other four guys pulled the two courts together, Bangor and Boston. It was $177,000. And then I was going to go to Supreme Court, and I was going to pay out of my pocket for it. And the lawyers that I had said that they got one better for me, that they were going to Supreme Court, and they was going to pay for it. And then Pacific Legal came along and jumped on board, too. So I had two law firms going along with it. And that going there is well over $1 million going to Supreme Court.
1: Wow.
2: Frank, you said the fat lady hasn't sung yet, and I got to wonder if it's not going to, maybe the Supreme Court would reconsider in another session, but that's not going to say.
1: You know, I got to jump in there, Rick. These groups don't jump in on lawsuits unless they feel like they're on the right side of the issue.
2: True. If there's no immediate relief through the judicial system, what are we looking for? Are we looking for some change? Is it a federal regulation that's got to change? You were suing Carl Wilson. That's a guy in the state of Maine. Is there a state change that can be made to set this aside, Frank?
0: No, Billy Bob could tell you better than that. He's one pushing the laws through and everything. He knows what Augusta's up to and what Cal is up to.
2: Well, let me ask Billy Bob, is the answer a Republican-held House and Senate and Blaine House that could set this aside?
1: I believe so. We believe in the Constitution. We believe in all the amendments. And this is an unreasonable search and seizure. You can't just spy on people like this. You know, it's just amazing to me that it got to this point. But I will say that a lot of this was pushed by our own DMR, and their excuse was the whale rules, which, you know, I think we've sort of beaten that back, and we've had a lot of help at the federal level, but this is one of the remnants of that. And I don't think that was ever a valid reason, and that's how it got put in there, was they said they needed to have that information to fight back against that. And I think that was a way to kind of get a foot in the door, and I think it needs to go.
2: Final 2 minutes with you, Frank. Oh, I'm sorry, sir. Go ahead.
0: Pat Keller, he was commissioner when this came all about, and he said at the very first meeting that I was at the zone council meeting, he said this was not anything to do with whales or wind. And now they've turned it around in 23, I think it was. They pushed it through before Jerry Golden got his bill through, so they got it under the wire so that they know what they're doing. The DMR and Noah and all of them. So it's just, in my eyes, Amendment 4, the Constitution means a lot, and they've overstepped big time. And I'm not dead yet, and I'm still going to fight it because I don't want to have a video, audio on my boat. And what they do is they'll come up with it. If we don't need this, if you don't have a sea sampler, if you don't want one, you can hook up audio and video. I've seen this before, and they're going to do it again. And that's, no, you're not going to watch me 24/7 while I'm trying to make a living for my family. It's not right.
2: Frank Thompson, Vinyl Haven Lobsterman, we appreciate the chance to connect with you at the invitation and the contact information provided by Billy Bob Falkingham. And we'll watch and see what happens. Maybe something can happen in our state that can set this aside. Between now and then, we'll hope for the best for the lobster industry.
1: I just want to say, God bless you, Frank. Thank you so much for everything that you've done and continue to do.
0: Well, we're not done fighting yet, Bill. So you can do what you can do in the state house, and I'll try to help you in any way that I can. Like I say, I'm not done fighting, and this is not going to end today until I get what I want.
1: Yes.
2: Thank you, Frank Thompson. Billy Bob Falkingham, the state representative from Winter Harbor, is in our studio, and we're going to give you the option. We gave the same option to Laurel Libby. We've given it to others. Would you like to stick around and be a part of What Tees You Off? Where we take the phone calls. Okay. We'll start taking phone calls. Also, the College of Political Knowledge is on the way, and we might as well say lobster roll is the word since Billy Bob is here, okay? $20 in gift cards from Governor's Restaurant statewide for the College of Political Knowledge, about 30 minutes away. Text lobster roll to us at 601-207-4478. Lobster roll to 601-207-4478.

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2: Here's what politician Troy Jackson claims.
3: You don't get to buy the government that you want.
2: But let's look at what Troy Jackson did in Augusta. When Jackson was state senate president, his son was one of the highest paid lobbyists in town. Special interests paid his son, and Jackson changed his positions. It was reported that Jackson, quote, flipped his position as his son lobbied. The Portland Press Herald reported Jackson flipped a lot. And Jackson's family has raked in nearly $200,000 lobbying. One company opposed a bill cracking down on their emissions. They paid Jackson's son thousands, and magically the bill they opposed with Troy Jackson in charge, it just went away. Coincidence or corruption? 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
8: Pelosi, medical authorities around the globe monitoring a potential plague situation developing in Russia.
9: This comes after the death of a 28-year-old woman who worked in an anti-plague laboratory. Local outlets report that she became infected after a test tube containing the pneumonic plague pathogen broke.
8: That's Fox's Douglas Ader. The WHO and Russian officials say she died of severe pneumonia of an undetermined origin. President Trump now revealing a threat led the U.S. to pull about a dozen B-1 bombers stationed at a British airbase used by U.S. forces to conduct operations against Iran.
10: We had a threat, and if we're going to be threatened, we'll just move them, and that sort of alleviates that. And we actually know the people that made the threat, and they got themselves in a big problem.
8: It comes about a week after the arrest of five men on suspicion of planning an attack. 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
11: 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I'm Paul Wolf. A Bangor man is on trial for the 1984 killing of an 18-year-old callous woman. Prosecutors say Raymond Brown, 67, admitted to a jailmate that he suffocated Linda Maxwell before dumping her body in the St. Croix River. Brown's attorneys deny that he killed Maxwell and said her death was originally ruled a drowning. A Burnham woman convicted of animal cruelty

0: been sentenced to 2 years in jail and 2 years of probation. Alexis Ingraham was also permanently banned from owning animals after a jury found she mistreated horses, dogs, and cats on her farm. Ingraham will remain free while she appeals the conviction. Newly released Lewiston police data show 8 confirmed shootings or shots fired in September, up from 1 in August. The department logged 3,688 calls and 125 arrests during the month. City officials continue to cite repeat juvenile gun cases as a major public safety problem. And Bangor officials are preparing for increased demand at warming shelters this winter. Maine Housing will add 70 beds at the Bangor Area Homeless Shelter and Brick Church after more than 100 people sought shelter on some nights last winter. Police Chief Mark Hathaway says mental health is just as big of an issue as the addiction crisis in the city. 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
1: VOM weather from the Hammond Lumber Company Weather Desk.
2: Sunny to partly cloudy, but feeling quite cool today with stiff winds and the high just 55. Clear and chilly tonight. Could be frost in the normally colder spots. The low down to 33. Mostly sunny for us. A touch milder Wednesday. The high 58. Warmer still Thursday with a couple of morning showers. Otherwise, sunshine interrupted by clouds at times and the high of 68. For Blueberry Broadcasting, I'm AccuWeather meteorologist Jason Caterina.
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4: Are you sure, Billy Bob Falkingham, you want to do this? 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
4: 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One of you will be our random participant, nay contestant, nay student, nay valedictorian in the College of Political Knowledge that's on the way. Paul Wolf, you want to get us started on line one?
3: Can do. Good morning, caller. What tees you off?
8: Good morning, you guys. Nothing's teeing me up today except for politics. I hate it all. But I want to tell you guys are advertising Governors. That is one of the best restaurants I've ever been to. Unbelievable how much food they give you, and the desserts are outrageous. Great place, because I don't say too much about restaurants, but I love that place. Huh. Thanks, guys.
4: 1-800-966-1039, and the prize, the College of Political Knowledge today, is $20 in gift cards to Governor's Restaurants, and we'll even toss in a Love You Guys Keep It Going bumper sticker made by listener Ted in Shapley.
3: You gotta slap one of those on the side of the boat there.
4: Billy Bob, if you would, there's a caller on line two that needs to hear the question from you.
5: Listener, what tees you off?
9: Good morning, boys, and I say good morning, Mr. Billy Bob Falkingham.
4: Good morning, Mr. President, Mr. Commander-in-Chief. It says you're going to be coming to Maine sometime soon, maybe.
9: Well, yes, this is very true. I will come to Maine. I'll probably bring Tank Force One up to Maine. That way I can destroy all the Democrats when I get there.
4: Tank Force One, my goodness. And, okay. Mr. President, I do have to ask, are you worried about this virus, this thing in Siberia? Have they unleashed another global pandemic on us?
9: Listen, Mr. Rick Tyler, this is very simple. The only people ever bothered by viruses are sissy Democrats. Yes, this is very true. All conservatives are very gloriously immune to anything terrible, and Democrats seem to catch it all. So there is no worry. It will be a glorious purge.
4: Okay. And so what a glorious purge.
10: Oh, my goodness.
4: Oh, it's going to be a 905 day now. 905 day.
9: Woo!
4: Anything else tee you off this morning, Mr. President?
9: Well, I just wanted to declare that we are going to actually name Billy Bob Falkingham the preferred lobster of the United States of America. We will throw out all red lobsters across the nation and replace them with Billy Bob Falkingham-inspired restaurants. That is all, boys.
4: That

0: I'm new to the area, but they close all these fish shacks here on the coast. I can't get my French fried potatoes. All right then.
1: 1-800-966-1039. We warned you.
2: Yeah.
1: What are you playing Wordle over there or something? You're supposed to be part of a radio program, not sitting checking your text message. Are you scrolling TikTok? What are you doing? What are you doing?
3: Sorry.
1: It's connections, isn't it? You're playing connections on your phone.
3: No, I don't play games.
1: It's your turn, Mr. Wolf.
2: Good morning, caller. What tees you off?
4: Administrative fraud conducted by the state of Maine, claiming that it has authorities. Also, a guy that collects dumpsters the other day went to collect a dumpster and found a person out behind it, homeless, and said, you know, shoot him out. But he asked the people, he said, are there anybody else back there? And he went back to look, and they said they didn't know. They went back to look, and the character on the other side, the homeless character, tried to stab him with a needle.
1: What town, what city was this in? What town, what city was this in?
4: Bangor.
1: In Bangor.
4: Bangor, to my knowledge.
1: 1-800-966-1039. Mr. Falkingham, it is your turn now, Billy Bob. By the way, I noticed that Frank called you Bill. I don't know how many people
3: I don't know
1: call
3: what that was about.
1: He's,
3: I mean,
1: he said Bill, not Billy
3: know,
1: Bob.
3: There's a few
1: it's
3: people
1: Bill.
3: That call me that from, yeah. you know, back in the day, but
1: yeah.
3: Caller, what tees you off?
5: Hey, this is Grandpa Plattner. Is this the Grumpier Old Men movie?
1: Grumpier. Yes, Grandpa Plattner. Oh, by the way, I need to ask, a big debate tonight. Do you think Graham's going to watch?
5: Of course Graham's going to watch. He likes that Troy Jackson fella when he wears his short shorts, so he's going to tune right in.
1: Oh, jeez. And is there anything that tees you off this morning, Grandpa Plattner?
5: Well, I just wanted to say it's starting to look like fall around my house quite a bit there. I actually started to decorate.
3: Oh,
5: she
3: God.
5: Dyed her beard red and yellow just like the leaves outside.
1: 1-800-966-1039. Again, we warned you. We told you. You had full warning. Plausible deniability. We could have told people that you had to go somewhere and do something else. Important messages coming in your phone.
3: It's all good. It's all good.
1: Caller, hi. It's Maine's Morning News. You're on 101.3 Augusta and 103.9 Bangor, and we'd like to know what tees you off.
6: Down here. Oh, I'm sorry. Am I on now? Yeah, my staff didn't tell me. I have apologies to make. Yeah, I guess the president was correct. Right. We did get that $300 check, so we did get something from Janet. So sorry for the confusion.
1: 1-800-966-1039.
2: Good morning, caller. What tees you off?
7: Yeah, this psyops of how Republicans are going to get wiped out in this election. Take a look at what happened in Brazil over the weekend.
3: Hey, man.
7: The polling was off. The polling was off huge. The betting markets were even worse. I mean, they have no idea what they're doing.
1: 1-800-966-1039.
2: I've been watching Kalshi.
1: Yeah.
2: Ever since that ProPublica dropped, Troy's gone down on Kalshi.
1: Really?
2: It has been a downhill slide for him.
1: I know that there is some questionable ammunition that Troy Jackson could pull on Collins this evening.
2: There is a little bit of a uptick,
1: Okay, and I'm confident that Greg Lindquist, or whatever his name is, whoever may be the moderator, may tee it up for him. By the way, let's watch. Will WGME tee up ProPublica for Troy Jackson, and will they tee up Allegash mileage mortgage fraud on a federal document for Susan Collins? But here's my point. Who is more eloquently going to be able to explain their position compared to the other person? I can't see Jackson pulling it off. There's a lot of word salad coming out of that guy.
2: Collins will be the queen of messaging. I'm hoping.
1: I wonder. Whose turn is it? Anybody?
2: I don't know.
1: Billy Bob, why don't you go ahead?
2: Yeah.
3: Caller, what tees you off?
8: Well, coming from one other fisherman, Billy Bob, I'm just curious. What was your price for lobster this year? Since I dig clams for a living, and the price was absolute dog crap. Ever since that war started, I haven't gotten a really good price for any of my seafood, and it's been a really, really horrible year.
1: Well, how you

0: doing on
1: it's bad. Monster? Yeah, he's right. Yeah, the price is definitely not high enough. It went up a little bit. We're getting, I believe, $6.25 on the back of a truck right now.
0: $6.25 for a pound?
1: Per pound, yeah. Grim. And you know, you'd think that'd be a good price, but it's
2: diesel
1: not,
2: costs as much. And
0: and bait.
2: Bait.
1: We got to get it up, so we're getting $8 a pound, $8-$9 a pound, I think.
2: Wow.
0: It's going to be pretty tough to get some tail. Ah, wow. Ah, let me rephrase. That is not what I meant to. Wow. That is not what I meant. That is, oh, my word.
2: Wow.
0: That is not what I meant. Caller, what tees you off?
3: Good morning, Rick. Good morning, Paul. Good morning, Billy Bob. I'm so glad you came in to talk to Rick and Paul this morning, because the state of Maine is in a crisis. You know, I'm so glad you're out there, too, because you take a lot of slings and arrows for us. And I just want people to understand, you know, that all these Democrats, they're up in arms over a whale. You know, they put so much precious time into protecting these lobsters. But I just want to remind everybody that they don't give a crap about our daughters. They don't give a crap about women in Maine as they're suffering in prison, being raped, as little girls are being molested and being eyed and Googled at in the locker rooms and the bathrooms. Just look what these Democrats care more about. They care more about a little crustacean on the bottom of the ocean. They care more about a whale. They care more about a trout or a salmon going up a stream. They're ready to shut down a mill. They're ready to drive all of you. Billy Bob, you'd be driving an electric lobster boat. How would that be doing? You'd be putting your kids in an electric school bus. I love everybody. I love all of you. Keep it going, guys.
0: 1-800-966-1039. That's why we have Love You Guys, Keep It Going bumper stickers that listener Ted and Shapley made for us. God bless Ted. And we'll put one into the envelope along with the $20 in gift cards to Governor's Restaurant statewide in the College of Political Knowledge. But you need to text to us the word lobster roll. By the way, is that one word or two? Lobster roll. Lobster roll. I think it's two word, isn't it?
2: Technically, I guess.
0: Text lobster roll to a 601-207-4478. Caller, hi. Paul Wolf has a question for you.
2: What tees you off?
4: This is your president again. I had one thing I forgot. The texter yesterday that tried to call the president organic. I am not a Mofka smelly hippie. This is very true. And also, I would like to announce that texter has been deported.
0: Caller, it's Maine's Morning News, and we get to ask you what tees you off.
5: Hey, guys, it's Elliot Cutler. I just typed in lobster roll to the Pornhub site. Wow!
2: Oh, gosh.
1: Lock him up.
0: I think Rachel Henderson's bill is going to go through. The Elliot Cutler bill. One strike. One strike, you're out. It depends on the makeup of the legislature, right?
1: And why are judges letting this guy stay out? I know the district attorney was pushing for 3 years, which is what he could be in for, and the judge didn't go for it. Why? I mean, come on.
0: Is there no room in the jail?
1: This guy's sick.
0: Is that it?
1: You know, throw away the key.
0: If you go all the way to South Portland for your proclivities... We used to stay at that hotel. I'm really sketchy about checking in there ever again.
2: Oh, no.
0: Final caller on line one, I think. And Billy Bob, we're going to need you to get this for us.
1: Well, listener, what tees you off?
6: During the COVID pandemic, there are very few constitutional rights that the state of Maine did not take away. And they made us all prisoners in our homes. And then they got reelected. So now they're drunk on power, and they think the Constitution has been shredded.
0: Billy Bob Falkingham, state representative, all the way from Winter Harbor into our studio. We got a break and do sports and the College of Political Knowledge on the other side. We'll leave it to you if you want to stick around for another 15 minutes or so.
1: Oh, yeah, absolutely.
0: Okay, we're back in a flash. This is Maine's Morning News. This is VOM, the voice of Maine.
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8: 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And policies put in place while Troy Jackson was Maine's number two elected official. 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And to top it off, New Hampshire has the 49th lowest tax burden in America. 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
9: I'm Susan Collins, candidate for U.S. Senate, and I've approved this message.
8: Paid for by Collins for Senator.
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12: With your 60-second sports update, I'm Paul Wolf. The Falcons crushed the Saints 45-24 on Monday Night Football from the Big Easy. Atlanta improved to 2-2 with a lopsided victory. The Bruins were bested by the Senators 4-1 at TD Garden. Boston has dropped back-to-back games and will host the Mammoth on Thursday. The MLB playoffs are heating up as the division series continues. The White Sox are still perfect after topping the Guardians 4-3 in Game 2. Chicago leads the best-of-five series at 2-0 and will host Cleveland for Game 3 on Wednesday. The Rays are also up 2-0 in the American League Division Series after topping the Yankees 5-2 in Game 2. New York hosts Tampa Bay for Game 3 on Wednesday. The National League Division Series resumes with a pair of games today. The Braves host the Dodgers for Game 3, with the series tied at 1 apiece. And the Padres hope to salvage their season when they host the Brewers for Game 3. And with sports, I'm Paul Wolf.
0: Plenty of you texting Lobster Roll to us at 601-207-4478. And we're going to call one of you back randomly to be the College of Political Knowledge contestant, nay student, nay valedictorian, moments away on Maine's Morning News.
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14: 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Our lives do.

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7: Sunny to partly cloudy, but feeling quite cool today with stiff winds and the high just 55. Clear and chilly tonight. Could be frost in the normally colder spots, the low down to 33. Mostly sunny for us. A touch milder Wednesday, the high 58. Warmer still Thursday with a couple of morning showers. Otherwise, sunshine interrupted by clouds at times and the high of 68. For Blueberry Broadcasting, I'm AccuWeather meteorologist Jason Caterina.
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8: It's John on line three for the College of Political Knowledge this morning on Maine's Morning News.
9: Good morning, John. Where do you call home?
8: John? John?
10: Hello!
9: Hi. Hello!
8: Yeah, Paul asked you a question.
9: Where do you call home?
10: I'm calling from Lewiston.
8: Lewiston, which is beautiful, especially this time of year. We'll go with it. John, this is our daily quiz of things you know if you're paying attention to our show.
11: When was the last time Lewiston was beautiful?
9: This time of year.
8: Yeah.
10: Yeah, every day, depending on where you live.
9: Amen. Right on the border.
8: We have hope, okay?
11: That's been a while, I think.
8: All right, let's just say College of Political Knowledge. Daily quiz of things you know if you're paying attention to our show. Here you go, John. Associate's degree, bachelor's degree, master's degree, doctoral degree, and keeping us honest this morning, State Representative Billy Bob Falkingham, the Republican of Winter Harbor, in our studio. Get all four. We're sending $20 in gift cards to Governor's Restaurants. You got one right there in Lewiston. Mm-hmm. Plus, I love you guys. Keep it going. Bumper sticker. Here's your first question. For your associate's degree today, John. We talked to Republican for Governor Bobby Charles calling on Governor Janet Mills to call the legislature back and suspend Maine's gas tax for how long? Paul's got your choices.
9: A, 3 weeks, B, 3 months, or C, 3 years.
8: John?
10: I like C.
9: Yeah.
8: However.
10: But I'm guessing he said B.
8: Mm-hmm. 3 months indeed. Checking with Billy Bob Falkingham.
11: Bingo.
8: And that is, okay, good. Okay, for your bachelor's degree, John, we dug into Governor Mills' automatic electric bill discounts to the poorest of Mainers, getting up to $124. Wow. But what we missed in all the coverage last week is, how is Mills paying for the program? Listen carefully, John. Here are your three choices from Paul Wolf.
9: A, another raid on the rainy day fund. B, another surcharge on everyone's power bill. Or C, taking all the empties in the Blaine House to the Redemption Center.
8: John?
10: Yeah, well, there should be a lot of empties there, but I'm assuming she's going for a surcharge for everybody else.
8: See?
9: Nailed it.
8: Surcharge. See, we did
11: wine bottles, 15 centers.
8: Yeah. Allen's. For your master's degree, oh, it's a 905 day. Undoubtedly. I got to be somewhere. We previewed tonight's Collins-Jackson debate with the spin doctors in the Newsmakers Hour. Who did John Wadsworth, the Democrat, predict would take the first swing tonight in the debate that starts at 7? Paul Wolf.
9: A, Republican Susan Collins. B, Democrat Troy Jackson. Or C, Greg from WGME.
8: John?
10: Well, Debbie Downer Wadsworth, of course, is probably pointing at Susan.
8: Yes, he said that Susan Collins will likely take the first swing. Man, you are smoking.
10: I know, I lean with you guys where the pro-political come up first.
8: Yeah. Yeah. Will the mileage fibbing on your FHA loan form, do you think it's even going to come up?
10: No.
8: Do you think Greg even knows the story?
9: Probably
10: doesn't
9: not.
10: Doesn't care.
8: I don't know. Here we go. Doctoral degree. Get this. We call you Dr. John. Oh, hey! You're in the right place.
9: At the right time, right?
8: Dr. John, here we go for your doctoral degree. Maine House Republican Billy Bob Falkingham of Winter Harbor. He's sitting right over there. Okay, he chugged his way up in his lobster boat to our studio.
11: No.
8: And he disclosed to us the magic number of seats the GOP needs to take the Maine House. Now, Paul's got your three choices, but Billy Bob will sign off on what the correct answer is. What are the three choices, Paul?
9: A, 42. B, 64. Or C, 76.
8: All right, John, we look to you.
10: Oh, I missed that with Billy this morning, but I'm going to go with 64.
8: Uh-oh. Well, hang on. Whoa. He's all the way down. Wait. He's down in Lewiston. The reception's bad. He may not hear us over the sound of gunshots. So we got to repeat.
11: Okay, we got to repeat the answers.
8: Here we go. Here we go. Here, repeat the answers. Choices. Okay, here we go.
9: A, 42. B, 64. Or C,
8: 76. John?
10: I think it's coming clearer now. 76.
8: There you go. Well, Dr. John, you've done a fantastic job, and we are going to send your way and watch your text message on your cellular device there. Not while you're driving, however, because we're going to mail it to you.
10: Oh, no, because I am driving. But when I text from now on in the mornings, I'm going to text from Dr. John.
8: That's a good idea.
9: Fantastic.
8: Yeah, and we'll give extra special attention to your texts like we do everyone's. But you're going to text back some information to us. We're going to scribble it on the envelope. And then what we do, we pad in our socked feet down to Tammy's office, and we slowly drain the Blueberry Broadcasting postage budget.
9: Mm-hmm.
8: And we'll mail your prize to you. Two $10 gift cards. You add that up. $2, $10. Carry the odd, not as odd. $20 in gift cards.
10: So that's GOP math.
8: It is. Making sense. Plus, I love you guys. Keep it going. Bumper sticker. John, thanks for being a part of our program today. Have a swell day, Dr. John.
10: Well, thank you, gentlemen. Have a good one.
9: Awesome.
8: 1-800-966-1039 is our telephone number. So, Mr. Falkingham, this is what are you doing on your phone? What is this?
11: I'm multitasking like you've been doing the whole time.
8: You're playing Candy Crush, aren't you?
11: No.
8: Except the little lobsters that you're matching threes. He has no idea what I just said.
11: I don't have any idea. I don't play those games. I think they're annoying.
8: What you doing for the rest of the day? Anything fun? Or is this it?
11: Actually, I'm headed to Augusta for a press conference on the $1.3 billion structural gap.
8: Mm. Is it 1.34, right? Because we got
11: 1.34, yeah. Okay.
8: Did you hear our map what we did? Because we added to that the more than $1 billion that the governor has now spent from COVID money. So we said, voters in Maine, if you don't like deficits, you have 2.34 billion reasons to vote Republican in November.
11: Yeah, they've got a lot more than that.
8: This is Billy.
11: Get out and vote, guys.
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13: I'm Matt Dunlap. 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When I'm in Congress, I'll oppose the war in Iran that's wasting your tax dollars, driving up the price of gas and the cost of home heating oil. I'll fight to stop the Canadian tariffs and taxes that are driving up the cost of everything, from lumber to lobster to hockey sticks. Unlike my opponent, I'll oppose cuts to Medicaid and Medicare that threaten our rural hospitals and care for the elderly. And I won't give tax breaks to the wealthy that raise your property taxes. I'm Matt Dunlap, candidate for Congress. I approve this message, and I ask for your vote.
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0: fear that all these DSA radicals are poised to seize their party's presidential nomination in 2028. It's all been happening. They've all been cowering in fear. None of them have the courage to take them on because they know they'll be primaried and kicked out of office like some of their peers. They've known this has been going on since 2019. You're looking at 250 elected DSA members in 40 states.
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8: A seventh terror arrest in Britain. I'm Dave Anthony, Fox News, in the probe into a plot near an airbase the U.S. operated.
9: Counter-terror officers have arrested a 22-year-old British man in London on suspicion of preparing terrorist acts. The latest arrest over the incident at RAF Fairford 9 days ago, where five British men were detained and three vans searched after reports of suspicious behaviour. A UK-Iran joint national was also later arrested and, like the other five suspects, released on bail.
8: That's Fox's Jonathan Savage. In London, the U.S. warplanes stationed at that base were flown out over the weekend because of a threat. The Wall Street Journal reports that threat was a potential Iranian drone attack. The president at a Republican rally in Nebraska said last night that the U.S. is kicking Iran's butt and the conflict will end.
10: One way or the other, very soon, maybe a little after the election, maybe a little before that, but it's going to end very soon. When that happens, the oil will come tumbling down.
8: He says prices will come way down at the gas pump, too, as the president also signs an order that will lower diesel costs now for truckers.
10: For many years, farm vehicles, construction equipment, and other off-road vehicles have used what is known as red dye diesel. You know what that is? I don't know what the hell it is, but whatever it is, it's supposed to be very good.
8: Well, his order allows that red dye diesel that's federal tax-free to be used on the roads and highways. Today, the president will campaign in Maryland 4 weeks before the November elections, countering Democrats trying to win control of Congress. And in the U.S. military, the president has approved the use of a firing squad to execute a former Army Major Nadal Hassan for a 2009 massacre at Fort Hood.
11: The U.S.-born citizen of Palestinian descent said he was targeting soldiers he was set to deploy with to Afghanistan and wanted to protect the Taliban and its leaders from the U.S. military.
8: That's Fox's Todd Pyro. 13 people were killed, 32 wounded in that attack. No execution date's been set. 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
11: Sunny to partly cloudy, cool with a stiff wind today. The high just 55. Clear and cold tonight. There could be frost in the normally colder spots. The low down to 33. Mostly sunny, a little milder for us Wednesday, the high 58. Clouds and sun with a passing shower or two Thursday, but milder with a high of 65. For Blueberry Broadcasting, I'm AccuWeather meteorologist Jason Caterina.
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2: Hello, America. Welcome to the Glenn Beck Program. We have a lot to talk about, including we begin with the price of diesel and why our gas prices are still so high, even though we now have more oil coming out of the Strait of Hormuz right now than we did before the war. So why is your gas price so high? I'll explain. It has everything to do with diesel, and what Trump did yesterday is a good start to at least

0: world catches up with the math, it's over. So watch France today. The street is going to tell you how angry they are, how much people hate them. See, this is not about just America. This is about the entire West, and it's being dismantled by people who hate the West. And the bond market is going to tell you whether France can still govern. Then ask the question that nobody in Washington wants you to ask. Not who to blame. Ask this question. Where's our blue book? Which account are you not looking at? Which account are you not telling us about? The bill always comes. The choice you get is whether you open it or your children do. Most importantly, this is why J.D. Vance was given the biggest gift Donald Trump has ever given anybody. He has put him in charge of finding all of the corruption. If J.D. Vance wants to be president and win in a landslide, he will show half a trillion or $750 billion in savings just in graft and corruption. That's all that man should be working on right now. Because that would change the bond market. That will change our interest rate, which changes your interest rate. Everything changes. Donald Trump needs to win the war. We need to stop the war with a win. Why is your gas price so high? What do they fill those oil tankers with? Diesel. Why is diesel so high? Because Ukraine and Russia are fighting. And Ukraine is blowing up all of their refineries. Next hour, I'm going to tell you something else that Donald Trump did to help the diesel price. But his job is to fix the wars. Stop the wars. That will fix that. The next president, if J.D. Vance, I like Marco Rubio. I like J.D. Vance. I want to hear the argument as we go. I'm just saying J.D. Vance has the biggest opportunity of all time because I'm tired of paying for it all. You are too. We know we're being robbed blind. Fix that, J.D. Vance, and you'll become the next president of the United States. All right, let me tell you about Chapter. People say it's not rocket science when they mean something, you know, isn't really that tough. Fine, give me rocket science. At least NASA has engineers that can explain why the rocket went where it went. But Medicare, I got Part A, Part B, Part C, D. I mean, you're halfway through the alphabet and you still don't know whether Dr. Johnson is in your network or not. 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You're on Maine's news, talk, and information station, 101.3 Augusta, 103.9 Bangor, VOM. Jason, what did I miss on that? Jason Buttrill, who is our host for the Insider broadcast that runs parallel with this one. What did I miss?
1: I don't think you missed anything. What's remarkable to me is I hear you talk about that. There was a Wall Street Journal that I was just about to read in the next Insider segment that talked about how France's economic situation is just absolutely nuts. The title of the article is called France's appetite for, quote, magic money has turned into a debt bomb. And it goes all the way through it. It talks about their bonds and how they're just crashing. And if you look at it, it mirrors a lot of stuff we're seeing here in the United States, specifically on bond markets. And I'm like, the entire Western world is in this problem. The one thing that is different, and this is very, very interesting, is that you also look at manufacturing, GDP expansion. Those things are where we differ from the rest of Western nations.
0: Yes.
1: Ours are going
0: we're expanding.
1: Up. Yes.
0: It's, yes. Yes.
1: What
0: they're not. They're not. Here's the key that everybody needs to understand. You can want to protest all you want, but look at France. Their bond market is falling apart because the world is losing confidence in their ability to govern. if the streets in America are set on fire and we can't control that, the bond market says, I can't trust that this money is safe in America anymore. When that happens, it's game over. It's game over. We must be pulling for just reason and calm. All right, International Fellowship. There's Jewish Americans right now who are looking at what is happening in this country. Imagine being in New York. I mean, you never wanted to ask this question. Is America safe for me as a Jew? Anti-Semitism is rising. You see what happened with Mamdani yesterday? It's becoming louder, more open, more acceptable in places where it should have been driven out immediately. I wish I could tell you we've seen the worst of it, but I'm not sure we have. In fact, I don't think we have. Tomorrow marks 3 years since October 7th, 3 years since Hamas murdered 1,200 people and celebrated online and took another 251 hostages. It's a moment for Christians to be very clear about where they stand. That is why I'm flying underneath the American flag this week in honor of Israel at my ranch. I am flying the Israeli flag, and I invite you to do the same. You can get one of their flags, Flags of Fellowship Movement. 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I want you to go to joinfof.org, joinfof.org.
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0: Stupid radios. The word hello is older than the telephone. People have been using versions of it for centuries when the telephone came along. Alexander Graham Bell thought people should answer it by saying, ahoy.
1: You answer that. You're answering the phone.
0: Ahoy. No, it's hello, man. It's hello. Good thing we took the phone from him, but we didn't take the instructions from him. Edison, who's not exactly famous for letting other people have their way, won that one. He said it should be hello. So for almost 150 years, we've been doing this little telephone ritual. It rings. You say, hello, it's me. What's up? Nothing. Hey, listen. Rapid radio skips all of that. You push a button and talk. Hey, you know that you're moving that bulldozer in the wrong place. Whatever it is, whatever your business is, whatever is happening with your family, you can create custom channels for your family, for each member of your family, your business, your crew. 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They're rugged, water resistant, and they arrive ready to use. Bell wanted ahoy. Edison gave us hello. Rapid Radio says, push the button and talk. 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
3: Here's what politician Troy Jackson claims.
4: You don't get to buy the government that you want.
3: But let's look at what Troy Jackson did in Augusta. When Jackson was state Senate president, his son was one of the highest paid lobbyists in town. Special interests paid his son, and Jackson changed his positions. It was reported that Jackson, quote, flipped his position as his son lobbied. The Portland Press Herald reported Jackson flipped a lot. And Jackson's family has raked in nearly $200,000 lobbying. One company opposed a bill cracking down on their emissions. They paid Jackson's son thousands, and magically the bill they opposed with Troy Jackson in charge, it just went away. Coincidence or corruption? 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SLF PAC paid for and is responsible for the content of this advertising. Not authorized by any candidate or candidates committee. 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
6: We're now just 4 weeks from the November elections. I'm Dave Anthony, Fox News. And early voting's already underway in several states. President Trump will go to Maryland today to campaign for Republicans after a rally last night in Nebraska.
7: You can vote for the radical left Democrat communists to loot your wealth, raise your taxes by $5 trillion, annihilate your borders, crush Nebraska farmers and ranches, mutilate your children.
6: But new Fox News power rankings just out show Democrats have momentum, citing polls showing 61% of voters do not approve of the president, and Republicans trail in a generic ballot by 11 points. And Fox's Tanya J. Powers reports.
8: Among Senate races to watch, North Carolina has moved from lean Democratic to likely Democratic in the contest between Republican nominee Michael Whatley and Democrat Roy Cooper. Fox confirmed that a GOP-aligned super PAC has pulled its resources from the state. South Carolina has moved from solid Republican to likely Republican in the Senate race, where Republican Darlene Graham is running to replace her brother, the late Senator Lindsey Graham.
6: The Fox rankings have six Senate races too close to call. Alaska, where Vice President Vance campaigned yesterday, Iowa, Maine, Michigan, Ohio, and Texas. And another race key for the Senate majority is tied in Kansas, where Democrat Adam Hamilton is trying to unseat GOP Senator Roger Marshall. There's been a seventh arrest in a suspected terror plot in Britain at an airbase the U.S. operates. The American warplanes there were flown out over the weekend because of a threat. The Wall Street Journal reports was of a potential Iranian drone attack. President Trump's approved a firing squad to execute a former Army major who was angry over the U.S. war on terror.
9: Nadal Hassan was an Army psychiatrist when he opened fire inside a processing center for soldiers about to deploy to Iraq or Afghanistan from Fort Hood in Texas on November 5th, 2009. He killed 13 people and wounded 32 others.
6: Fox's Lucas Tomlinson. No date's been set for Hassan's execution. The last one by the U.S. military was by hanging in 1961. 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
14: 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That's $300 more a month, 77% higher in Maine. That's not Washington, that's Augusta. And policies put in place while Troy Jackson was Maine's number two elected official. But it gets worse. Before Troy Jackson became Senate president, we paid less for electricity than New Hampshire. Today, we pay a lot more. Under Jackson, Maine's electric rates went up twice as fast as New Hampshire's. And to top it off, New Hampshire has the 49th lowest tax burden in America. Maine has the 5th highest tax burden. It's simple. Troy Jackson supported the policies that make Maine more expensive, and you're paying the price.
15: I'm Susan Collins, candidate for U.S. Senate, and I've approved this message.
14: Paid for by Collins for Senator.
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22: Sunny to partly cloudy, cool with a stiff wind today. The high just 55. Clear and cold tonight. There could be frost in the normally colder spots. The low down to 33. Mostly sunny, a little milder for us Wednesday, the high 58. Clouds and sun with a passing shower or two Thursday, but milder with the high of 65. For Blueberry Broadcasting, I'm AccuWeather meteorologist Jason Caterina.
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0: vote didn't count. And it handed him election after election after election. 1969, Supreme Court locks the door open for good. Okay. They ruled Congress may judge a member elect only on what the Constitution lists, which is age, citizenship, and residence, not on opinion, not loyalty as somebody else defines it. That's pretty remarkable. Article 6 says no religious test shall ever be required. That frustrates the hell out of me, not the religious thing. I think the guy, if you are saying, I think it was Al Sayed that said his win would be a win for Gaza. Was it him? Wait, Gaza? It should be your own people. What do you mean Gaza? But you can't shut a door. You shut a door on this guy, they can shut a door on your guy. And the next man holding the key brings his list of who's loyal and who's not. So we have to seat him. We have to defeat him. And I think that even Barack Obama is not going to be able to make this guy, take this guy over the top. The latest poll I saw was that he was only 1 point ahead. I don't know. My gut tells me the country is waking a bit, but I don't know if that's true. I don't. But the ballot is the way to do it. And we just have over 20 days to go and vote. Let your voice be heard. This guy is a dangerous radical, but he will be seated if he won. All right. More in a minute. Let me tell you about our sponsor. It's Mercury One. We are building something in Irving, Texas that I've dreamt about for a long time, a permanent home for Mercury One. It will include a state-of-the-art museum and research center with more than 100,000 historic artifacts. The documents, we have more documents than anybody except the National Archives and the Library of Congress for our founding. It's a central hub for relief and rescue operations as well. But it is a monument to what this audience has done for 15 years. You know, David and I have been collecting, David's been collecting for a long, long time. I've been collecting artifacts since 2025. My kids aren't getting, they're not getting anything after I die. They're not. It's in my will. My son gets my best regards. That's what my son gets. They're not getting anything. And we joke about it all the time. But it's true. I'm putting all of it into trying to save American history. And so we have spent a fortune trying to put this together. Now we're asking you to help us build a building so all of it can be seen and preserved and taught. This is part of this, clay pot campaign where I think we have to preserve all of American history and do it in private hands so it cannot be taken and can't be put in an institution's basement someplace because it's uncomfortable for them. Right now, every gift to Mercury One is being matched dollar for dollar. Your gift will go twice as far. It supports all of our missions at Mercury One, including the building of this. We're going to be doing a fundraiser for Mercury One for all of the day-to-day, bills that we, all the salary and everything else. I do a fundraiser every year in Dallas. We're doing that one here. I think it's on the 24th of October. Tickets may still be available for that at mercuryone.org. Then we're going to the president's Florida home, to Mar-a-Lago, and we're doing a fundraiser there. We are going to be announcing a lot of stuff, and we're going to be showing you things on this museum. It's state of the art. And we're doing a big fundraiser there. 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You can get your tickets for that Mar-a-Lago event, or you can just give straight up to mercuryone.org. 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
0: It's the Glenn Beck Program brought to you locally by Office Pride of Maine. VOM is Maine's news, talk, and information station. Welcome to the Glenn Beck Program. There's a couple of things that you you need to know. One is on France. The about 800,000 people lined up last week, just a few days ago. All we're talking about is the crowds that are now on the streets firebombing. But almost a million people just a few days ago were on the exact same streets. Do you know what they were doing? This is remarkable coming from France. I'll share that with you coming up in just a little while. Also, can we spend a couple of minutes on the Bolsonaro elections in Brazil, Ricky and Jason? This is quite amazing. The money stops coming in from USAID, and I don't know if this is causation, but money stops flowing in to all of these, you know, dark

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5: Democrats have the advantage. I'm Dave Anthony, Fox News. In new Fox power rankings out today, 4 weeks before the November elections, with control of Congress on the line, showing voters prefer a Democrat over a Republican on a generic ballot by 11 points. The rankings also show a Democrat, Roy Cooper, poised to flip a Senate seat in North Carolina.
6: From a lean Democrat to a likely Democrat. And the reason we did that in North Carolina is because the Republican Senate Leadership Fund pulled the money for the advertising out of there for Mike Watley, and they've moved it to other contests.
5: Fox's Bill Hemmer also reports six other Senate races still considered too close to call.
6: Alaska, Texas, Iowa, Michigan, Ohio, and Maine. We also believe the state of New Hampshire, that Senate race is competitive, and we also think Kansas could be competitive.
5: Now, President Trump will campaign in Maryland today after a rally last night in Nebraska, where he signed an order trying to lower diesel prices, allowing truckers to buy red dye diesel that's tax-free, lifting a ban on its use on roads.
7: Democrats, however, this morning are blasting this particular moment out on the rally when Trump talks about Iran and possibly launching missiles towards the homeland. Listen to this.
8: Let him take out Los Angeles. Let him take out San Diego. This is a very small price to pay.
7: Well, California Governor Gavin Newsom did not like that at all. Posting on X, he is deranged and dangerous.
5: Police in Britain have made a seventh arrest in a suspected terror plot on a UK airbase that operated conducting bombing missions in the Iran conflict. And the six arrested earlier were released on bail. And over the weekend, the warplane stationed at that base were flown back to the U.S.
9: Reports do indicate U.S. officials were concerned about the possibility that the Iranians or others would use forward-deployed drones to target the base.
5: Fox's Trey Yingston, Tel Aviv. 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
21: Sunny to partly cloudy, cool with a stiff wind today, the high just 55. Clear and cold tonight, there could be frost in the normally colder spots, the low down to 33. Mostly sunny, a little milder for us Wednesday, the high 58. Clouds and sun with a passing shower or two Thursday, but milder with a high of 65. For Blueberry Broadcasting, I'm AccuWeather meteorologist Jason Caterina.
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3: Paul LePage.
4: I was 11 in the hospital. My father handed me this coin. He said, tell the doctors you fell down the stairs.
3: Paul's father handed him a 50-cent coin. Paul took it, left the hospital, never moving back home. He was homeless on the streets in Lewiston until two local families took him in.
4: I know what it's like when every dollar matters. 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
3: Paul LePage knows Maine families cannot afford high taxes, and he knows politicians who have a history of voting for higher taxes and fees will likely do it again. He disagrees with them. Paul LePage opposes higher taxes.
4: I'm Paul LePage, candidate for Congress. I approve this message because in Congress, I'll always fight for Maine.
3: Paid for by Paul LePage for Congress.
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0: more of the reasonable guys actually wake up. But it's far from sure. And even if they are, they will at some point have to tackle some of the very, very difficult issues that we will have to be dealing with and that have been going on for years and years and frankly, decades.
1: I just did a monologue on how, you know, when Notre Dame became the Temple of Reason, they, you know, took the statues of the kings down, the kings of Judah, and somebody buried the heads, you know, back in the 1790s, and now you can see them in a museum in France. And I compared that with, is the faith of France been buried and is hiding? You had almost a million people on the same streets for the Pope just a few days ago. What does that mean anything to you? Does that tell you anything that there is some well of reason and faith, or do they just come from all over Europe?
0: No, you have that. The reality is, I would actually argue that the majority of people in most Western democracies, including in France, are, you know, really reasonable people who want to get on with their lives, who understand that, you know, they cherish democracy, they cherish democratic values. But unfortunately, they have so often become the silent majority. And the very loud minority and the very violent minority has unfortunately managed to polarize the spectrum. So the question, I think, that we'll have is whether the very reasonable people that are the majority will at some point wake up and, you know, save the country, save the European Union, because at the end of the day, you know, this is what it's about. It is a civilizational battle, and it's frankly a battle for Western values, as we haven't had, I believe, since the end of the Cold War.
1: We'd love to stay in touch with you, Simone. I so enjoyed your article and a lot of the stuff that you write, and thank you for being able to explain it. I love to hear your opinion on this. I fear this is the first domino that could fall. Europe is in the same situation. Great Britain is in the same situation. We're just way behind you, but not that far behind. Any opinion on that, if we're going to see this spread?
0: Listen, I believe I wrote an article more than a decade ago, and that time it was about the issue of anti-Semitism. And I said that the issue of anti-Semitism is usually always a warning sign for when societies are falling apart. And that what France was experiencing 10 years ago would certainly at some point be coming to the United States. I'm seeing what's currently going on in the US, and I have to say, I'm seeing the same signals. I'm seeing the extreme polarization. I'm seeing the rise of extremism, including political and religious extremism in the United States. I'm seeing the rise of anti-Semitism. And I'm seeing a certain inability of people to actually come together for a common cause. And so it's obviously a great level of concern for me because, you know, at the end of the day, what we are most counting on is a strong American leadership. Yes, unfortunately, I think what we are witnessing today in France and in other European countries will at some point certainly be coming to the United States.
1: Simone, we live in interesting times.
0: Certainly are.
1: God bless you. Thank you. Stay safe.
0: Thank you very much for having me on.
1: You bet. That didn't improve my mood much. All right. Well, there you go. Enough said, huh? It is so terrifying to hear her say what she just said towards the end, that she said that 20 years ago. So it's exactly what I was saying 20 years ago. And I know where I thought this ended 20 years ago, and it looks like it's coming, and she's saying the same thing. Please, please, I don't care how you feel about the Republicans. I feel the same way about the Republicans. They are worthless. But we cannot allow this president to go through 2 years of nothing but impeachments and reversals and everything else. I believe that God is still on the throne. And if if the Republicans lose, it's their own fault, but it will work out to our own best. I don't know how, but we're required to do something. Anybody who says, God has this. No. He requires you to play your part. Yes, he does have it, but he requires you to play your own part. So please pray on it, because the world could be plunged into absolute darkness throughout the entire West. Where do people go to run? More in a minute. When you think about somebody breaking into your home, it's probably not the television you're really worried about. You can replace a TV. You can replace a computer. You can't replace the people that are sleeping down the hall. 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They see it. They spot it. An alarm goes off. They talk to that person and say, "We are on the phone with police. 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
5: 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When Jackson was state Senate president, his son was one of the highest paid lobbyists in town. Special interests paid his son, and Jackson changed his positions. It was reported that Jackson, quote, flipped his position as his son lobbied. The Portland Press Herald reported Jackson flipped a lot. And Jackson's family has raked in nearly $200,000 lobbying. One company opposed a bill cracking down on their emissions. They paid Jackson's son thousands, and magically the bill they opposed with Troy Jackson in charge, it just went away. Coincidence or corruption? 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
8: Midterm debate off the campaign trail. Elisa Brady, Fox News. The top Senate Democrat is reporting President Trump to federal election officials over ads promoting the Trump agenda, even though funding for those ads is already changing.
9: Amid bipartisan criticism, President Trump says his super PAC, MAGA Inc., will now pay for a series of campaign-style ads highlighting President Trump and his administration's accomplishments. The ads were initially paid for by the federal government, and the White House defended the expense, calling the messages public service announcements and not political, since President Trump is not on the ballot. But Senate Democratic Leader Chuck Schumer says he is still calling on the Federal Elections Commission to investigate whether those ads violated federal campaign laws.
8: Fox's Jared Halpern at the White House. 4 weeks to Election Day, the new Fox News power rankings have six Senate races listed as toss-ups with some shifts in others, including North Carolina, moving from lean Democratic to likely. In the race between former Governor Roy Cooper and former Republican Party Chair Michael Whatley. South Carolina, moving from solid Republican to likely. That's where Senator Darlene Graham hopes to keep her late brother's seat up against Democrat Annie Andrews. Clashes on the streets of Paris. What began as student demands for better school conditions expanding to mass protests across France.
10: Critics of the far left here in France have accused them of provoking and manipulating students for their own political gain. The far left says it supports the protests but insists it did not organize them. France's prime minister says they are listening to students but standing by police officers who have been hurt.
8: Fox's Jeff Paul in Paris, where students have also been injured. Police using tear gas at times to disperse crowds. Thousands of arrests reported. President Trump just posting what's happening in France is about out-of-control mass migration, not schools. 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
16: 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I'm Matt Dunlap, candidate for Congress. I approve this message, and I ask for your vote.
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3: Sunny to partly cloudy, cool with a stiff wind today. The high just 55. Clear and cold tonight. There could be frost in the normally colder spots. The low down to 33. Mostly sunny, a little milder for us Wednesday. The high 58. Clouds and sun with a passing shower or two Thursday, but milder with a high of 65. For Blueberry Broadcasting, I'm AccuWeather meteorologist Jason Caterina.
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8: Welcome back in here to Clay and Buck. Let's get some calls, some talkbacks, and bring all of your voices into this conversation from all around this great land. Luke in Minnesota wants to chat. What's up, Luke?
9: Rush baby here. Say I'm in rural Minnesota, and I just got to agree with what Buck said here a minute ago. Literally everyone I talk to, I'm in sales. I talk to customers all the time, friends, family, people at church, at work. Nobody wants to talk about Iran. Like nobody cares about, frankly, what's going on over there. Everyone's ticked off about diesel prices, gas prices, and securing the border and securing the election. So that should have been the message probably 6 months ago. It needs to be the message for the next month here going into all these tight Senate races. So anyways, just wanted to agree with what you said, and love the veracity, love the intensity, Buckster.
8: Well, thank you, man. By the way, I mean, Clay also, I not to speak for him, but I think he believes that the economic message is clearly the key message right now, which is why whenever the media takes us in this direction, the rest of the media, I should say, of like, well, let's talk about Iran. No one... who is running for Senate, Clay, right now, or Congress, I think, is likely to have as their primary issue, oh, I was on board for Iran or opposed to Iran. It's not a top issue.
10: Here is what the reality is. I don't know that Trump could have done anything that would address affordability enough in the first year and a half, basically, which is what we're judging, because of how bad Biden was. And so I think I think people are angry.
8: That's a tough putt to sink, my friend.
10: I think that's the truth. I think people are angry because prices went up so rapidly. We are declining the rate of rapidity with which prices are increasing is a tough argument. And this, Reagan, 82, coming off Jimmy Carter, got smoked in the 82 midterms, and then won the biggest landslide in any of our lives in 84. I actually think this is setting up well for 28. And I want to tell you what's setting up well for all of you. Well, it could be the ability to get a Rapid Radio. We have Rapid Radios for our youngest son who doesn't have a cell phone yet. We hold the kids off cell phones until 14 years old. And so in the meantime, if we want to let him run around outside, if we want to stay in touch with him, kids love radios. You may remember having a radio back in the day like I did, those old school G.I. Joe battery operated radios that didn't work very far or very well. These are amazing. They work nationwide. You push a button, you can talk to anybody.

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5: Stocks are rallying with the NASDAQ and S&P in record territory. Crude oil prices have moderated from recent highs, and bond yields are drifting lower. Uber Eats is getting into catering. Uber Technologies is expanding its food delivery, paying $2.3 billion for Easy Cater. The business currently serves meetings and events. It's used in more than 140,000 restaurants in the U.S. There's a merger in trucking logistics. America's largest freight broker, C.H. Robinson Worldwide, is buying rival CXO. C.H. Robinson uses AI to manage cargo. Forbes says Elon Musk is a trillionaire once again after SpaceX shares rose more than 2% in trading today. That's your Fox Business Report. I'm Ginny Cosolda, invested in you.
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0: Welcome back into Clay and Buck. We got some talkbacks to hit, and in the next hour, we'll talk about a bunch of things on the top of the radar right now, including the Pentagon's decision for the first time in, I think, 60 years to bring back a firing squad to use against the Fort Hood terrorist mass murderer. We'll discuss that and some other stories here. Let's get a talk back from Donato in Florida. This is F. Hit It.
12: Clay and Buck, hey, love your show. This is Donato, Pinellas County, Florida. I have a 30-year-old son, former petty officer in the Navy, electrical engineer. He voted for Trump. Buck, you're spot on. You know what he said to me? He said, Dad, Trump promised no new wars. He promised to bring costs down. Costs aren't coming down. He's variable on the commitment now to Trump, and that's because of what you just said, Buck.
0: Okay, this is the concern. This is the concern I have. Go ahead.
13: Costs are down. So, I mean, that is an objective truth. So, again, I think what people economically expect, some, is that prices are going to go back to where they were in 2020. That's never going to occur. Any politician that tells you that is lying.

0: lying to you. Prices are going to go up every year for the rest of your life. You can clip this and you can watch it in 50 years and it will be true. The best thing we can do is slow down the rate of inflation, which is what we have done. Prices are down substantially from when Joe Biden was in office. Your son, I appreciate everything that he's done. I appreciate the fact that he's voting. One of the things that I think you have to do as you get older is say, everything that I voted for, I don't get. Unless you're the president, you're going to disagree with some of the things that the president does. The question that I think I would say to your son, and I think you should ask your son, is, do you think the country would be in a better place if Kamala Harris were in office right now? If he does, then he can regret his vote and he should go back in time and vote for Kamala. Some people may make that decision. I think the country is in a far better place personally today than it would have been if Kamala Harris were in office. Trump said he would shut down the border. Nobody talks about the border anymore. We have the lowest rate of violent crime in the history of the country. The overall rate of inflation is down substantially. Is everything perfect? No. If you want a perfect president, good luck. I don't think we're ever going to have one. I hope we do. Hour two, next.
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9: A double single-digit lead for Democrats. I'm Lisa Brady, Fox News. The latest Fox News power rankings have Republicans trailing by 11 points on a generic ballot. But each side has some tighter-than-expected races with eight battlegrounds for Senate and six toss-ups projected to determine control. This is Elon Musk's super PAC reveals where it's spending money.
10: The America PAC spending money to support Republicans in Maine, Michigan, Ohio, and Texas primarily. The largest amount went to Texas. To boost the AG, Ken Paxton in his tight Senate race against the Democrat James Tallarico. It's also spending to boost dozens of House Republican candidates in some reliably red districts as well.
9: Fox Business's Lauren Simonetti. Senate Minority Leader Chuck Schumer wants the Federal Elections Commission to investigate whether ads promoting the Trump agenda and initially funded by the federal government violated campaign laws. The president has said his super PAC MAGA Inc. will now pay for those ads, which the White House has defended as not political since the president is not on the ballot. Overcrowded classrooms and crumbling buildings sending students and others onto the streets in Paris and other French cities on a national day of action after weeks of demonstrations.
11: Tens of thousands of people taking to the streets, demonstrating and calling for equality in French schools. And during many of these protests, there have been some clashes between demonstrators and police, with officers using tear gas at some points to clear the crowd. As many as 5,000 people have been arrested, with the vast majority of them being minors. Nearly 200 have been injured, including one student who had his hand blown off this week.
9: Fox's Jeff Paul in Paris. There's a new Hollywood giant, Skydance-owned Paramount, completing its $81 billion takeover of Warner Brothers Discovery after settling lawsuits. Critics say that merger will cost jobs and consumer choice. 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
2: VOM weather from the Hammond Lumber Company Weather Desk.
3: Sunny to partly cloudy, cool with a stiff wind today. The high just 55. Clear and cold tonight. There could be frost in the normally colder spots. The low down to 33. Mostly sunny, a little milder for us Wednesday. The high 58. Clouds and sun with a passing shower or two Thursday, but milder with a high of 65. For Blueberry Broadcasting, I'm AccuWeather meteorologist Jason Caterina.
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0: Born on America's darkest day of 9/11, the Tunnel to Towers Foundation has been helping America's heroes ever since. In this 25th anniversary year of 9/11, we honor heroes like New York City Police Department Detective Eric Kaleha. The detective was a Bensonhurst, Brooklyn native, dreamed of being a police officer, and fulfilled that dream by joining the NYPD in 1994.
3: He worked his way up to the rank of detective and answered the call after September 11th, serving at Ground Zero in the months that followed. In 2022, he was diagnosed with multiple cancers tied to his heroic service. Just 5 months later, he passed away from a 9/11-related illness. Eric is survived by his wife, Marilyn, and his 2 children.
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0: shelf standing. And tell them what you're going to do with all them fancy baseball cards.
1: You're gross.
0: All right, by golly, someone's coming out. 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

0: There have been demonstrations and vandalism on campus after new revelations in the accuser's recently filed civil lawsuit, prompting the reopening of a criminal probe. A Texas mom is accused of stabbing her husband and her two young children in their home earlier today.
1: A child, female, 3 years of age, suffered stab wounds to the chest. And an infant male, 10 months old, suffered a stab wound to the chest.
0: Northlake, Texas Police Chief Robert Crawford says the husband has head injuries and that police have been called to the home several times this year, mostly for welfare concerns. The mom, 37-year-old Holly Flores, is facing several preliminary charges, including attempted capital murder. Thousands of arrests and hundreds of injuries reported in France as police clash with protesters in Paris and other parts of the country.
2: High schoolers began protesting last month, angry at overcrowded classrooms, run-down buildings, and a lack of teachers. The French government says it's taking action to address their concerns, but organizers argue nothing concrete has been put forward.
0: Fox's Jonathan Savage. Left-wing groups deny allegations of provoking and manipulating students. 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
14: It'll be clear and cold tonight. There could be frost in the normally colder spots with the low down to 33. Mostly sunny for us as we head into the day on Wednesday. A touch milder with the high up to 58. Milder still Thursday with a mix of clouds and sun. There'll be a passing

0: Shower or two, the high of 65. Mostly sunny, not as mild on Friday, with the high dialed back to 60. For Blueberry Broadcasting, I'm AccuWeather meteorologist Jason Caterina.
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6: Welcome to the Howie Carr Show, back in free America. It's nice to be here. It's nice to be down here in West Palm Beach, Florida. That's why I'm at the iHeart cluster. And it's an easy commute, and it's a sunny day. It'll probably be thunderstorms later in the show. You won't hear them, though, in this soundproof studio. Glad to be here. 844-500-4242. It'll be the same as always. I have the call screener up. I have the everything. Everything is all set. And the Rumble cam, I think, is working. And so it's business as usual here, except that, it's more pleasant, and I don't have to worry about the state police or Mara Healy imposing new taxes, all that kind of thing. 844-500-4242, 844-500-4242. And, you know, I've been talking a lot and writing about all the energy surcharges, all the green surcharges on most people's electric bills in Massachusetts, especially if you are National Grid or Eversource, one of the big national companies. The state hits you with all of these ridiculous surcharges, supposedly to save the planet, to save the polar bears, to save the bike lanes, you know, that kind of thing. And they were existential that they had to have these things. We had to do them to prevent the rising sea level from, you know, sinking Cape Cod and the city of Boston and climate change. And if it's too hot, it must be climate change. If it's too cold, ditto. If there's too much rain, Donald Trump did it. If there's a drought, same. All over again. So we have to have all these new, the only thing that will save the planet is higher taxes, less freedom, and more bureaucracy. That's the Democrat mantra. But now an election looms. It's 4 weeks from today. And Mara's way ahead, but you know, I guess she must be somewhat concerned, I guess, because, One of the surcharges is biting the dust, at least for 3 months. And it is the Solar Massachusetts Renewable Target Program. And I know that, you know, many, many polar bears are very distraught about the end of the Massachusetts Renewable Target Program for 3 months. It'll save $80 million for the taxpayers of Massachusetts. But again, if you can get rid of one of them, why can't you get rid of them all? What's the problem? What's the difference? You know? 844-500-4242. That's going to be our poll question. What should be the next one that they get rid of? And, you know, and I've got, you think I've listed enough? Did I list enough, Jared? I had to cut it down to size.
7: I mean, we only have so much room to work with. But yes, I think the selection of ridiculousness is a good one.
6: We have seven. We put on seven. I could have put two more if I'd have had room. But I just wanted to leave it at that. But again, we were told that this, you know, it's like the gas tax. The gas tax, it was going to kill polar bears and bike lanes. And then she suddenly changed her mind on that. She bragged publicly about stopping the two natural gas pipelines. And then less than 3 years later, she said, I never said that until she was shown the videotape, you know? So, I mean, it's just, there was a great quote from H.L. Mencken that I read this weekend. Again, I've read it before, but it reminded me of this. Climate change, right? The whole aim of practical politics is to keep the populace alarmed and hence clamorous to be led to safety by menacing it with an endless series of hobgoblins, all of them imaginary. So the hobgoblin of climate change was useful. It has been useful for many years, but now we're approaching the election and a non-hobgoblin would be these incredibly high utility rates. And so they're going to dump that hobgoblin and go with blaming Donald Trump for everything. But you know, there's an editorial that ran last week in the Wall Street Journal. I may have mentioned it actually on the air last week, but it had a list of how much a kilowatt hour of electricity costs in most states. A kilowatt hour of electricity in Massachusetts cost 30 and a half cents per hour. 30 and a half cents per hour. In Florida, where I am now, it costs 15 cents. Half. Now, I know Mara Healey wants to blame that on Donald Trump, but, you know, last time I checked, Donald Trump was the president in both Massachusetts and Florida, as well as 48 other states. So what's the difference exactly? Well, I don't think we have a revenue decoupling charge in Florida. I don't think we have a net meter recovery surcharge in Florida, among others, many, many others. I was talking to the mailroom manager about this over the weekend, and our place in Florida is a little bigger than our place in Massachusetts. But our place in Massachusetts, even when we're not there in the winter and we have the heat cut way down to, like, I don't know, 63 or degrees, something like that, it still costs, and it's smaller, it still costs more to heat the place in Massachusetts than it does to heat the place in Palm Beach. It's just all hackorama. That's all it is. It's just boondoggle and red tape. In nonsense. 844-500-4242. 781 says, the people in blue states are living much less affordably than red states, but the lemmings just keep rewarding the incumbents. Meanwhile, illegal aliens are the ones that can't afford things. You can't make this stuff up. Laughing out loud. Yeah, it's 0781. Now, why are you laughing? What's so funny? 781, I'm now told that the ballot is now a multi-page document. How about saving the trees and throwing all of them out? Just think about all the trees you could save. Well, I mean, the guidebook to the Massachusetts elections runs about 40-50 pages, and half of it at least is question 9, which is chapter 135, the gun control legislations. And I've got some information on that, as I didn't have time to tweet it out today, but I'll be doing something with it in the next day or so about how it seems that the law is going to be selectively enforced. That would be the early lesson here of chapter 135, even before it's fully implemented, because it's so incoherent. They're already giving cops or ex-cops the benefit of the doubt on these things that would get you or me thrown into the local jail indefinitely if we did the same thing somebody's cops did. But they're saying that if a cop does it, it's an admin thing. All I ask is to have any crime I commit be treated like an admin thing. 844-500-4242. 774, I subtracted the surcharges from my bill. They were 200 more than the actual electric use. I'd say that's pretty standard. I think that's the way it is pretty much down the line. The other thing is, So

0: how can you do away with the, what is it, the SMART, the Massachusetts Renewable Target Program? If it's so existential and it's so necessary to save the planet, how can we do away with it for 3 months? Aren't we really rolling the dice? You know, and they just did it just by fiat. You know, it was like she looked at the polls and, you know, she was drooping a little in the overnight. So she decided to get rid of one of the surcharges. And why was it this one? She had nine to pick from, nine surcharges to pick from. And she picked this one, the renewable target. Well, we're going to give you a chance to make your decision, which one you'd like to see excised next from your utility bill. And again, we didn't add the obvious question of all of them, because that would have won 99-1. 844-500-4242. JD says if lawn signs are anything to go by at this point, Healy will lose. Even Democrat towns have some Minogue signs. I've only seen one Healy and two Markey signs so far. JD, they always used to say in Boston City Hall, signs don't vote. And, you know, that's true, of course. But at the same time, the people who were saying signs don't vote were trying very hard to make sure they had all the prime corner locations taken care of with a Kevin White sign or one of the other big hack signs in Boston. 844-500-4242. Here's another one, 774. Electric use on a single account for a three-family, $437. Surcharges, $623. Well, you know, the Ponzo brothers, the Stoneham cops, that made $40 million off of mass saves. That's the energy efficiency charge. They should call it the Ponzo brothers charge, so that they can have mansions in ski chalets in New Hampshire, intercoastal waterway resorts in Florida, a private airplane, all this stuff. They ended up going to the can, but you know, a year for $40 million, I don't know. 844-500-4242. I'm Howie Carr.
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0: 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And I won't give tax breaks to the wealthy that raise your property taxes.
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0: 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Jared, what's the poll question? What are the results thus far?
1: Today's poll question, which you can vote in at HowieCarshow.com, is now that Mara Healey has temporarily ended the renewable energy charge on utility bills, which phony baloney boondoggle would you like to see eliminated next?
0: And these were all taken off just one this is an Eversource bill, but I think it could have worked the same thing on National Grid, and maybe some of the local municipal power companies too, although not on mine. But go ahead. These aren't all of them. I just picked seven at random.
1: Transition charge, transmission charge, net meter recovery surcharge, revenue decoupling charge, distributed solar charge, energy efficiency charge, or electric vehicle program.
0: You know, the electrical vehicle program is very tempting, especially since I now drive by in my garage in Florida the $75,000 recharging system that Biden made us put in. $75,000. Nobody ever uses it. But I'm going to go with the energy efficiency because that's mass saves. That just bugs the hell out of me that those two cops stole $40 million. And now there's been apparently a new mass save scam in the last couple of weeks. I'm voting for energy efficiency.
1: Energy efficiency right now is at 9%. The electric vehicle program is at 48%, ahead of the field.
0: That's because people see it, you know? you don't see the Ponzo brothers too often, even since they've been released from the Fort Dix Federal Penitentiary. Yeah, go ahead.
1: Yeah, the distributed solar charge is at 13%, with the transmission charge.
0: See, I would knock out the transition. Transition, that reminds me too much of genital mutilation, which some of the money's probably going for. You know, considering that what did Mara come up with? $8.5 million to continue genital mutilation among juveniles in Massachusetts. I think that was something like that.
1: Yeah. So the transition charge is at 7%, tied with net meter recovery surcharge, and the revenue decoupling charge is rounding out the field at 3%.
0: Yeah, and by the way, that's not all there is. I wrote a column about this last

0: spring before Mara started tampering with these wonderful green initiatives. And they also said that there are other factors involved in the bills, in the utility bills. And again, remember, a kilowatt hour in Massachusetts costs double what it costs in Florida. There's only one state that costs more than Massachusetts. That's in the continental U.S. That's California. And we're even ahead of New York. Massachusetts ahead of New York. And Florida's not even the lowest. Tennessee, Utah, they're lower than Florida. But here are 10 more of the so-called factors. And this is according to MassGov.gov, the website. Advanced metering infrastructure, AMI factor, attorney general consultant expense factor. Do they charge extra for every time they sue Donald Trump? Basic service adjustment factor, capital cost adjustment factor, grid modernization factor, pension / post-retirement benefits other than pensions, PBOP adjustment factor, residential assistance adjustment factor. That means when the Haitians, the illegal alien Haitians and the Somalis get into their, and the Venezuelans get into their cribs to wreck your neighborhood, to destabilize your quaint suburban towns. You got to make sure that they get everything, they still get everything for free, because you wouldn't want them to have to work for a living, would you? So they get a residential assistance adjustment factor. In other words, it's comp. They're not worrying. They're not cutting their central air, their central heating down. Revenue decoupling charge, whatever the hell that means. Storm fund replenishment factor. The exogenous storm fund factor. I don't know what is an exogenous.
1: Nobody knows what that is.
0: Is that as opposed to an indigenous storm fund factor? And a vegetarian management, or excuse me, a vegetation. A vegetation management factor. Wow. That's a lot of stuff. And how about the restrictive mileage charge working its way through the legislature? Yeah, that's the one they want to have they're concerned that too many people are, that despite all evidence to the contrary, that people are going to switch off from internal combustion engines and go to electric. So they don't know how to charge them. So they're going to charge you by the mileage. And one of the senators who voted for that was Senator Michael Brady, who for a long time didn't have to worry about residential mileage charges because he didn't have a driver's license because he'd driven drunk so many times. I'm Howie Carr.
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5: You don't get to buy the government that you want.
4: But let's look at what Troy Jackson did in Augusta. When Jackson was state senate president, his son was one of the highest paid lobbyists in town. Special interests paid his son, and Jackson changed his positions. It was reported that Jackson, quote, flipped his position as his son lobbied. The Portland Press Herald reported Jackson flipped a lot. And Jackson's family has raked in nearly $200,000 lobbying. One company opposed a bill cracking down on their emissions. They paid Jackson's son thousands, and magically the bill they opposed with Troy Jackson in charge, it just went away. Coincidence or corruption? You decide. 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SLF PAC paid for and is responsible for the content of this advertising. Not authorized by any candidate or candidates committee. 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
0: 844-500-4242. Why not get rid of all the surcharges? Because the working stiffs who pay their electric bills will see how much lower their bills should be. And Healy can't let that happen now, can she? Yeah. No, that's the thing. Enough of the fee news. The important thing is, are you able to clip a coffee? I think I am, but it's been really hot in the morning. It's been like 80 degrees plus. The mailroom manager doesn't want to go to the breakers, so we haven't been back to the breakers yet to check it out. But it looks like they've really upgraded the inner patio area, and it's very nice. I'm pretty sure I can still get a coffee once everything. Thanks for asking, though. This is. How could these charges be legal for something so fake that they can't even prove as climate change? It's what a one-party state is. This is what it's all about. They don't, you know, I was thinking about it today and I wrote it in my column for tomorrow. It's like the Biden era has never really ended in Massachusetts. You know, Trump was at least able to, you know, cut the regulations, start cutting the hacks. You know, close the border, you know, start deporting the worst of the worst. You know, he hasn't been perfect, but he's started to get the job done. nothing has changed in Massachusetts. And so

a deep state regime control media poll, can you cite a single accomplishment of Mara Healey? And 50% could not cite anything. And 5% said attacking Donald Trump. So apparently at the old standby of attacking Donald Trump is just not getting the job done. Not when you see the, not when you see these bills. And again, she, how does she blame Donald Trump when, you know, you talk to, everybody knows people in Florida, not just me, and they'll tell you it's our electric bills are nothing compared to yours or mine, because I have them too. What on earth are these charges paying for? The names mean nothing. What are they paying for? Did you read my column the other day about the Greenfield state legislator? She was making $133,000 a year, and they made her the associate deputy, vice assistant, senior deputy chancellor for $340,000 a year. $340,000 a year. And of course, you have the deputy associate deputy, assistant provost chancellor at UMass Dartmouth Law School, John Quinn, who used to be a state rep, retired due to ill health. The voters got sick of him. $292,000 a year. Even Rachel Rollins, the disgraced ex-U.S. attorney and ex-DA, she's not at UMass, but she's at Roxbury Community College for $115,000. I mean, this is what it's paying for. It's just paying for grotesque, extreme hackerama. It's paying for the $227,000 salary for Mara Healey's dumped elderly ex-girlfriend that she put on the SJC. It's paying for the $500,000 that they had to pay for the guy David Lowy, who left his job, and then they gave him $500,000 job at UMass to fatten up for the three highest years. And then to get open up the job of general counsel for David Lowy, who was married to Jenny Buckingham, who was running Logan Airport when the terrorists got through undetected on 9/11. They had to get rid of the former district attorney of Middlesex County, Jerry Leone, and he got to retire at age 60 with a $200,000 pension. This is what all the money's going for. It's not going to improve anything. Are you seeing fewer potholes? There's a Prop 2.5 override, most likely on your town, your next town ballot, because there's no money left, because they've put all the illegal aliens up in welfare hotels, and all the hacks are making now $500,000 to $250,000 to $500,000. That's what it's going for. 844-500-4242. This is just. I just got a letter from Eversource saying they're going to be putting a smart meter on my house. If I decline, I will be charged $40 a month extra meter fee. It's like they're giving you a choice, like in Tennessee between the lethal injection or the firing squad. What choice do you have? You're getting screwed one way or the other. Someone else says, good luck getting jurors in the Farwell case. Who would want to be a juror nowadays? Yeah, the Farwell case, Matthew Farwell, who's charged with killing his pregnant ex-girlfriend. As he's a cop. And, who would want to do that? There's another one about the smart meters. Howie, in addition to the electrical charges, Eversource told me they're going to be putting me on a smart meter. I didn't ask for it. I don't want it. I don't have a choice. Yeah. Limerick guy says, I wonder how much they pay the moonbats who come up with all the names for these surcharges. They have all these people that are in these energy offices that just go to meetings and write papers. I mean, none of them have ever drilled an oil well or fracked some geological formations to get some natural gas. None of them have ever worked in a coal mine. What do they do? They do nothing. They just sit there. Look at how many federal bureaucrats has Trump fired now? Like it's close to $500,000, I think. Has anybody noticed the slightest change in federal services? They're still dreadful, but there's 500,000 fewer people delivering the dreadful services. JD, you're next with Howie Carr. Go ahead, JD.

0: Hey, Howie. I know you and the morning guy have both been mentioning numerous times how Mike Minogue needs to be more aggressive in his campaigning. And there's so much cannon fodder with how horrible Maura Healey is. And I just don't understand. If Mike Minogue really wants to be governor of Massachusetts, he's got deep pockets.
1: Yes.
0: He needs to bring some ad campaigns in, like that guy in L.A. who was running.
1: I talked to John Deaton last week when he was in. I said I talked to Minogue, and he said that you would try to find those guys. And Deaton said they'd never gotten back to him. But, did you see how much Minogue spent last month on his campaign? It was amazing. $6 million, J.D. What, for what? What did he get? I don't know. This guy Hilton, Hilton was 20 points behind like 10 days ago, 2 weeks ago. He's the English guy. You've seen him on Fox, the bald guy. He's bald like Minogue. It's a thing now, I guess, in politics, both parties. But he's English. He's a very smart guy, and he's running against Becerra, who's just this disgraceful Biden hack. And they had a debate last week, and again, Becerra was up by 20 points. He thought he was rolling in. It's a one-party state like Massachusetts. And he did such a disastrous job that they took a poll after the debate. His lead is down to 6 points. But Hilton knew what he was doing. He went for his throat. He went for Becerra's throat. And I don't know if, I hope I'm wrong, but I don't know if Minogue is capable of doing that, what Hilton did. And Hilton is putting out these things every day, just ripping him. Let me play one. Now you probably watch Minogue, and I'm at the Dunkin' Donuts, and we're having a good time, and Massachusetts is ready for a change, and he's walking around and whistling, and old people are, giving him the thumbs up and all that. I think, okay, that's fine. That's fine. You can have a nice side. You can be Mr. Nice Guy. But you also have got to hit hard. This is Steve Hilton. Because Becerra, after he got smoked the other night in the, I think it was a CNN debate, he pulled out of the LA Times debate this week. And so Becerra just let him, Hilton let Becerra have it. Cut three.
2: So we've just heard that Becerra has pulled out of the LA Times debate that is scheduled for tomorrow. Pulled out of the LA Times debate. He promised that there would be debates, plural. There was one last week. Now, I wonder why he pulled out of this one. Do you think it could have anything to do with this new poll that showed that the massive majority of people who watched the debate decided that I'm the best choice for governor? It is totally pathetic that this guy won't debate, won't do any interviews, won't do anything. He is taking you for granted, and it is completely outrageous.
1: And I'd like to see some fire like that from Minogue. And here's Becerra. And this is a flat out lie. His father, I don't know where his mother was born, but his father was born in California. They have the birth certificate. Here he is in the debate, the CNN debate, lying about it. Cut two.
3: He would damage our state even further, make it harder for working families. He'd make it tough for folks like my parents who came to this country with $12 and they settled in California. They were able to build the California dream, but they had to work hard. They needed to make sure that the government was there with them. If you start cutting taxes, and Steve Hilton's plan actually goes beyond just the $150,000.
1: He lied. His father was born in California. He didn't come to California. And by the way, Steve Hilton says they have the highest income tax rate in the country, higher than even Massachusetts, the millionaire's tax. Like 13%, I think, the highest. It's graduated income tax. 13%. Think about that. And they wonder why they can't get the top quality athletes. I think I'm gonna sign up with a Florida team or a Texas team or a Tennessee team. And so he says, so Hilton says, if you make under $150,000 a year for your household, you shouldn't be paying any taxes. And Becerra is making the claim that

0: will be bad for working people not to have to pay taxes. I mean, who are they kidding? Who are they kidding? Well, they're kidding the Democrats. They're kidding they're kidding the people who listen to National Panhandler Radio. They're kidding the people who watch ABC Evening News. That's who they're kidding. But they're not kidding anybody that's got a functioning brain. 844-500-4242. I'm Howie Carr.
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0: 844-500-4242. Dave, you're next with Howie Carr. Go ahead, Dave.
1: You know, Howie, Hilton being within 5 points of Becerra, and Tafoya is within the margin of error in Minnesota. Both of those states are always lumped together in a category with Massachusetts, deep blue states. I would argue that Healy is the weakest of all three, and that Minogue had it teed up, and that if he loses it, it won't be because she won it, but because he lost it for not doing exactly what you're doing today on your show. Thanks, Howie.
0: Thanks, Dave. I mean, people are, they're disappointed that these ads aren't better, that he's not taking it to her, you know? 774. How about this? If Minogue won't get tough and go for the jugular in this campaign to save Massachusetts, we won't keep promoting him on social media and in our neighborhoods and workplaces. Well, if you don't do that, then she wins. I mean, if you don't fight back, they win. I mean, but I understand what you're saying, 774. He must be ruthless. The people really do want that. They really do respond positively to hard-hitting facts. It is. It's facts. 781, Mike Minogue's newest ad is a little better, but he really needs to step it up. So much to use against her. How he spent $6 million is beyond me. That's in 1 month. That's $200,000 a day he spent in the month of September. What did he get for that? What did he get for the $6 million? I tell you, you know who got the money? His consultants got 15% of that. So they're laughing all the way to the bank. What do they care? 844-500-4242. His ads, 781 continues. His ads seem like a half-hearted effort. Does he even really want to win? I think he just thinks that this is the way to win. People are telling him this, and he's never been in a campaign before, and I don't think his political instincts are that good. 508 says Minogue should copy Hilton in California. If I were getting him ready for his debate against Mara, I would just have him watch that and take notes, and I would have people critiquing him, and someone has to prep him and be Mara Healy and, you know, can get him ready for Trump, and all this stuff. It's just not good the way he's campaigned. I mean, he's gotten a little better, but it's still basically Casper Milquetoast time. You know, you can't run that it's morning in America when, like Reagan did in 84, because it's not morning in Massachusetts. And number two, you're not the incumbent. You're the challenger, and you're running against the worst governor in Massachusetts history. And that includes Charlie Baker, who is, it's hard to imagine a worse governor than Charlie Baker, or it used to be until 2023. Colleen, you're next with Howie Carr. Go ahead, Colleen.
2: Hey, Howie. Listen, I just have one comment, and I know we're sort of past the time period, but I didn't vote for Minogue. I certainly wouldn't vote for Healy. But I voted for Shortsley because he was the only one that said substantial things about Healy where she completely was screwing the public over. And yeah. Minogue just seemed to have these commercials that were like, well, somebody's got to do it. Somebody, I guess I'm the somebody. I was so tired of listening to that commercial. I wanted to scream.
0: No, I agree. He's just trying to be a nice guy. But, you know, this is not a nice guy here, at least not in Massachusetts. It's because the state is in a tailspin. Steve, you're next with Howie Carr. Go ahead, Steve.
3: All the points that everyone is making about his failure to be more aggressive, it's too obvious. It's got to be obvious.

0: him that he could gain great mileage if he became a more of an attack dog. However, that could elicit a far more aggressive response from Maura. So and I haven't done my homework yet. I intended to do some research before I called. I didn't get a chance. Possible that there is something she's got on him that if he got very aggressive, he could be exposed.
1: Nah, all she's got on him are these lawsuits. But he's a businessman.
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11: A debate over ads, not over yet for the president. Lisa Brady, Fox News. Even though President Trump says his super PAC, MAGA Inc., will now pay for campaign-style ads highlighting accomplishments, the top Senate Democrat is still reporting him.
12: The ads were initially paid for by the federal government, and the White House defended the expense, calling the messages public service announcements and not political, since President Trump is not on the ballot. But Senate Democratic leader Chuck Schumer says he is still calling on the Federal Elections Commission to investigate whether those ads violated federal campaign laws.
11: Fox's Jared Halpern at the White House. President Trump heading to Maryland to focus on manufacturing jobs and maritime dominance at a Baltimore shipyard as he continues a month of rallies across the country ahead of the midterms, a day after facing criticism in California for comments about Iran during a rally in Nebraska.
13: The president has repeatedly justified his actions taking out the regime's nuclear ability.
14: They can take out a city. Let him take out Los Angeles. Let him take out San Diego.
13: LA Mayor Karen Bass posting, the president of the United States suggested that a foreign government attack Los Angeles. His statements against our city are dangerous and could potentially compromise our safety. The role of a president is to protect the country, not to actively threaten it and encourage attacks.

0: attacks on American lives. The White House Rapid Response Team responded saying, quote, no, he didn't, you buffoons. He was saying the U.S. is fighting to stop Iran from having the ability to take out L.A. and San Diego with a nuclear weapon. And they would if they had the chance.
1: Fox's Jackie Heinrich at the White House. Prosecutors in L.A. are seeking a $100 million bail for a couple facing child abuse charges accused of running a surrogacy scheme out of what investigators call a house of horrors, where nannies subjected children to daily beatings. 15 children were removed from the home last year following an abuse allegation. 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
13: It'll be clear and cold tonight. There could be frost in the normally colder spots with the low down to 33. Mostly sunny for us as we head into the day on Wednesday. A touch milder with the high up to 58. Milder still Thursday with a mix of clouds and sun. There'll be a passing shower or two, the high of 65. Mostly sunny, not as mild on Friday with the high dialed back to 60. For Blueberry Broadcasting, I'm AccuWeather meteorologist Jason Caterina.
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4: Welcome to the Howie Carr Show, 844-500-4242. A couple weeks ago, Elizabeth Dion was in the studio. She's the Republican candidate for Treasurer and Receiver General of the Commonwealth, a sort of an office that has an immense amount of power, but a lot of people aren't familiar with it. It controls all kinds of facets of the state government, the lottery, booze, weed, pensions, the pension system. But one of the things it also controls is unclaimed property. And at the very end of the interview with Elizabeth Dion, she said, you want to take a look at the unclaimed property division. There's a guy that I've met who's worked on this in various states, and he says that the Commonwealth of Massachusetts, the incumbent treasurer, Deb Goldberg, is hiding at least $450 million in unclaimed money. And I said, Elizabeth, can you send me that documentation? I'm very interested in this. A half a billion at least in money that's just sitting there, and people don't know that it's out there. It's not like they can go to that website. It's not on the unclaimed property list where you can find out your kid has an unclaimed gift certificate of $32 or something like that. This is $450 million. So she sent it to me, and I called Ron Lizzie. He's from Connecticut. He's like a watchdog in these unclaimed properties. And he's done a lot of research on it. And the Herald just posted a story on it. It's the lead story. Tim Dunn did it. I passed it off to him. Watchdog, Mass Treasurer's Office hiding $450 million in unclaimed property. And this is how they're floating the budget with, you know, all these amazing, these incredible, wasteful expenses, all the hacks and the girlfriends and the state reps and the illegal aliens. They've got $450 million of our money that should be given back to the taxpayers. With us now is Ron Lizzie to discuss this and how you can go about finding it and how the hell this has happened and who they're hiding the money from. Ron Lizzie, thanks for being with us here on the Howie Carr Show.
5: Thanks for having me.
4: So where did you come up with the $450 million figure that there? And again, we talked about it this morning. I think you're right. The verb is hiding. She's hiding this money from the taxpayers, from the citizens of Massachusetts, isn't she?
5: Yes, that's right. And actually, it was Greta Yochum of the Springfield Republican and Mass Live that came up with the total. What happened was last year I requested unclaimed property data from the Massachusetts Treasury, and they gave me 19 million records. And I shared that information with Greta. She requested it also. And she did some analysis and discovered in her discussions with Treasury that they're hiding $450 million.
4: And you know, some of this money, I'm just looking at this story that Tim Dunn just filed, like $300,000 owed to Boston Medical Center. Why wouldn't they just call Boston Medical Center and tell them, hey, you know, you guys, it's always, tough running a hospital, a public hospital. Why don't we got $300,000 for you. Why don't they call them and tell them this?
5: That's a great question. I think the answer is the state would rather keep the money.
4: But Ron, I know this is a rhetorical statement. It's not their money.
5: That's true. It's not their money. But, you know, when you think about unclaimed property, states treat it like revenue, as Massachusetts does. And if you think about it, it's the ideal form of revenue. If you tax people, they complain. If you take their money without their knowledge, there can be no complaints. If they figure out that the state has their money, they get paid and patted on the head and they go away. But if they don't figure it out, they've been

0: robbed, but they don't know that. So that way, everyone is kept quiet, mostly, and the state is ecstatic because it has a cash cow.
1: Well, like here you said MIT and Boston University each have hundreds of thousands of dollars in unclaimed money. I don't know about MIT, but BU has been struggling a little bit lately. You know, I mean, they could definitely use the money. But you told me about an abused animal shelter today. I mean, that's what this is the kind of stuff that people can relate to. Tell us about the abused animal shelter.
0: Well, there is a farm in Mendon that takes care of abused farm animals, and they appear to have $11,000. So I notified them, and they're going to file claims. But the properties were listed under their current address, so I see no reason why the state couldn't have returned their money automatically. Now, I want to mention, BU is an interesting case because, if I'm not mistaken, that's Treasurer Goldberg's alma mater. And they have, by my count, $400,000 in unclaimed money. So she ought to help out her alma mater, I think.
1: It's also AOC's alma mater, you know, and Howard Stern's alma mater. There are a lot of famous people went to BU. And yeah.
0: Some
1: of these big liberal institutions like WGBH, you know, the National Panhandler Radio, the public radio in Boston, they're owed thousands of dollars, right?
0: Yes, I would. GBH is owed tens of thousands, and I think that 24,000 is hidden.
1: Hidden.
0: Hidden.
1: Well, now, suppose, like, okay, you know, I've gotten money from my kids, and I found when this thing first started back in the 70s, I found money for my parents who are now deceased. I found money for me. So I found for three generations. But when I started talking to you, is there a chance that there may be some money that was owed to my now deceased parents that's still, you know, that Deb Goldberg is still sitting on?
0: Sure, because if you took the advice of the Massachusetts Treasury and just went to the website, findmassmoney.gov, and typed in your name or their names, and maybe you didn't see anything because the money is hidden.
1: Right.
0: According to the Treasury, you have to call them to do a complete search. But that's ridiculous. The whole point of having a website is so that you can search and claim 24/7 and you don't have to talk to a human being, which costs the state money.
1: So in other words, then, like, the last time I checked was a couple of years ago, and I found like $78 for an unused gift cards for my kids, right? But you're saying that there could be $1,000 left over from my mother's income tax return in 1973 that's not on the list.
0: That's
1: why
0: right.
1: why wouldn't that have been on the list, you know, 30 years ago when Bob Crane was, or 40 years ago when Bob Crane was the governor, was the treasurer, excuse me.
0: Well, actually, the internet came into being. I don't know how this was handled in Massachusetts. I know in Connecticut, we used to publish lists in local newspapers.
1: Right. They did it. That's what they did here, too. Yeah, one.
0: Okay, so
1: it would be the Globe would get it first, and then the Herald, and then the next 6 months later, the Herald would get it first, and then the Globe. Yeah.
0: Right. So in the days before websites, perhaps that would have been published in the local newspaper. But nowadays, you know, they don't do that. Most states have stopped doing that. And so they use the website, which is much more convenient, doesn't cost as much, and they should not be hiding any properties. Now,
1: right.
0: what the Treasury has said is that they are hiding properties that have no addresses because they want to avoid confusion over
1: BU properties has no address.
0: Common names. Yeah, right. Yeah, their excuse is, well, if you have a property that belongs to John Smith and there's no address, then, you know, umpteen people named John Smith will claim it. But that's nonsense, because Obviously, plenty of people have unique names, but regardless, there's no excuse for hiding anything when your job is to return the money.
1: And so if I wanted to say I think my parents died without cashing all of their state income tax returns from the 1970s, I could call up and then they would run this for me. I mean, it seems terribly inefficient, for among other things, doesn't it?
0: Absolutely, but that's what they say. To do a complete search, you have to call them.
1: Oh boy. And you know, there are people who are called inheritance finders, and they get some of these lists. I guess they buy the lists in some states, right? And maybe Massachusetts, and they get these lists, and then they go out and they try to find the people who are owed the money. So if you can get it, if they get back, like, they get 10% or 50, I don't know what they get, but they get a certain percentage of the money. But it seems like it's a good deal, because if they find you $100,000 and they take 10%, that's $90,000 you didn't have before, right? But you shouldn't have to have inheritance finders if the state has control of it and has a website. Why are they only putting, I don't know, 90? So they have 3 billion on the website, right? And you're saying it could be as high as 5 billion that they actually have.
0: Right. This is actually kind of interesting. The Treasury has been lying about how much money they have. They have been saying for 8 years that they have $3.4 billion. Now, the amount of money isn't constant. It increases all the time. And Massachusetts is only returning a little less than 50% of the money it collects. Now, on their website, they say in the past 5 years, they returned $1 billion. So that means in the past 5 years, the total should have gone up by $1 billion. So they should have well over $4 billion at this point, and it could be close to $5 billion. But the bottom line is they're lying about how much they have. It's ridiculous.
1: You know, the thing is, people are saying, well, they're collecting the interest and the float and all that. But you made the point, and I think you're right. Now that I look at this and all the statements, they just take the money and they just throw it into the general fund. I mean, this is like the IOUs in the Social Security program. They have $3 to $5 billion in IOUs to the people of the state of Massachusetts. But there is no money in a pot, in a locked box, is there?
0: No, there isn't. My understanding is that most of the money goes into the general fund or the rainy day fund. So it's being used by the state. So like you say, there is no pot of money sitting around collecting dust. And that's important, because that means that the state has a disincentive to return money.
1: Right. Because right. They're already running short of money.
0: Expenditures.
1: Yeah, even though they have the highest budget in state history, $70 billion, they're running short on money because they have so much waste, fraud, and abuse going on. So this would be another huge hit to the state budget if suddenly they had to pay down an extra $1 billion to people. It's the same reason they didn't want to put an income tax cut on the ballot or have a gas tax suspension. They claim they don't have the money. This is just really amazing. So you've talked to Elizabeth Dion. Now she says she's going to put everything on the website if she's elected governor. That seems like the logical, the honest thing to do, the decent thing to do.
0: Right. I think this is really not a left or right issue. This is an issue of ethics. You know, if I find your wallet, I give it back to you. The law requires me to do that, but it's also the ethical thing to do. And that's what the state needs to do here, needs to act ethically. And one important point I want to make is some people have the misconception that taxpayers are paying to return unclaimed money. That is not true. The program is self-funding, and it costs taxpayers nothing. The program makes money for the state. Like I say, it's a cash cow. If you ended the program, taxes would have to be raised to make up for the loss in revenue. Mm-hmm. So, so for people who are thinking, well, I don't want my tax money to pay to, you know, return money to people who forgot about it or misplaced it. No, that's not happening at all.
1: Yeah. And it's money that's owed. I mean, you know, if your parents died without getting some money to you, that's your money. That's not Mara Healy's money to give away to her girlfriend, you know, but that's what they're using it for. Ron, Lizzie, we really appreciate you being with us, and keep us informed, me and Tim Dunn, and Elizabeth Dion, if you get any response here from this. We gotta do something about this. This would be great. Thank you very much, Ron, Lizzie. 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
4: 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And policies put in place while Troy Jackson was Maine's number two elected official. 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And to top it off, New Hampshire has the 49th lowest tax burden in America. 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It's simple. 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
1: 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I'm for getting rid of mass saves.
12: That is at 8% in the lead, at 55%. 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
1: All right, 844-500-4242. We just were talking about all the money that the state is sitting on. 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We'll take some calls. 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I'm Howie Carr.
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8: 844-500-4242. Talking about this, the state holding on to all this money. 508 says, isn't this another form of escheatage? Like the returnable bottles and cans? I probably spelled it wrong, but what a great word. Yeah, you spelled it a cheatment. It's called a cheated, escheatage, E-S-C-H-E-A-T. Cheat is the key part, A-G-E. And that's a medieval concept. And the medieval concept is that, you know, if anything that doesn't belong to either a specific peasant or free man or yeoman or whatever, or the earl, anything that's found belongs to the earl or the duke or whatever you want to call them. And it's like the bottles and cans. If you don't return the bottles and cans to get your nickels and dimes back, then the state grabs the money. It's a escheatage. Or, you know, another example is that 603 says landlords have to keep security deposits in escrow, yet the state can just IOU. And you only get it back if you can prove it. Yeah, exactly. It's the same with lawyers. And lawyers have to set up these things called the IOLTA accounts. These are trust accounts. So, you know, if they get a, you know, if you get a settlement you sell property or something, or you get a settlement on a, you know, you broke your ankle because of someone's negligence, and you get $50,000. The lawyer gets the $50,000, but he has to put the money in an account to make sure you get it. Lawyers are always getting into trouble for dipping into or screwing up the IOLTA account. That's one of the complaints against Kevin Reddington right now. It's not big money or anything, but it's always a complaint that they're getting. But again, it's so ironic that you know a

0: saying that in Maine, they decided to that they're going to automatically be returning $10.5 million of unclaimed property by sending out 34,000 checks of between $10,000 and $5,000. Now, Massachusetts has five times the population of Maine. So if the automatic payments like those announced in Maine were made in Massachusetts in proportion to the population, there would be 170,000 checks totaling $52.5 million. But see, they don't want to do that because they want to keep the money. They don't want to give the money back to you. 508, I called my town there, my town hall. There were tons of entities for the town. Yeah, another one that they sent it to was Holyoke. Holyoke had the guy, the new treasurer started looking into it. He said, I couldn't believe how much money they owed us. He said, I'm telling all my friends, my family, I'm saying you better start looking around because there's all this money. 844-500-4242. Same as unclaimed lottery winnings. I don't think they really know who won the lottery, you know? I mean, that's why you only have a year to claim it. You gotta claim it within a year because they don't really know who holds the ticket, I don't think. Eric, you're next with Howie Carr. Go ahead, Eric.
1: Hi, I'm calling because, back, if you remember 9/11, the United Way and the Red Cross sat on money to collect interest. And I, after I hear you, I think that's what the state's doing. And it's going to some, if not political bigwigs, some insider deadbeats. Put it that way.
0: Collecting it. I think they're just grabbing the money, and they're like alcoholics with booze. I mean, you know, one tax is too many, and 1,000 aren't enough. They just go through the money. They just spend it wildly. They said there was one chance here of a. There was one case where you remember the Pan Am flight that went down. They raised money for a kid that was left as an orphan after I guess they raised a lot of money with all the friends and business associates of the victim. They raised the money for his son, and then they just lost count of the money, and it was just sitting there for 20 plus years, and finally the guy got it. I don't know that anyone's been stealing the money per se. It's just that the state steals the money. You know, that's just the way it is. But that's what the way the state operates. The state operates like a mafia. You know, that's the old saying about how does the mafia handle business? And some witness at a congressional committee said, well, their theory is what's theirs is theirs, and what's yours is theirs, and all these states. This is the way they operated, and you know he's been running them down slowly but surely, Ron Litzy. But it's it's difficult, and the greedier the state is, the more likely they're going to try to hang on. Jack, you're next with Howie Carr. Go ahead, Jack.
2: Howie, I'm an older man. I live in East Boston. I want to talk about the bottle bill. The bottle bill was started as a steal. The reason for doing it was littering. Now, you know what, Howie? No one really litters anymore. They have a conscience. My recycle bin in East Boston is bigger than some small cars. The bottle bill should be stopped. We'll all recycle our cans. It is a money grab. And you know what, Howie? I'll bet you. Within 5 years, they're going to go up to 10 cents. I know
0: they've been trying it. They've tried it before, Jack. It's only you're right. It's only a matter of time until they succeed.
2: Howie,
0: just like they raise
2: people.
0: The tolls on the bike.
2: Yes, and I know people who have money and people who don't have money, and I see their cans in their trash or recycle. I said, "What are you doing? You're giving the state 5 cents. I'm not giving this governor one extra nickel."
0: That's the way I feel too, Jack. I wouldn't give any governor an extra nickel, but this one of all, I mean, this is the one. I mean, this is the ultimate time.

0: to get this $500 million or $1.5 billion back to the people of Massachusetts to stop her from spending it. I mean, she's already spent it. She's just going to have to dig in and find it somewhere else. But this is ridiculous that they're, I mean, think about that, I could theoretically, the last time I did it, I found, I think, $78 worth of uncashed, basically gift cards for my kids. But suppose there's another $1,000 out there from various places, and they just don't have it listed. Well, what's the point? How is that fair? Thanks for the call, Jack. Paul, you're next with Howie Carr. Go ahead, Paul.
1: Hey, good afternoon, Howie. Hey, so my niece graduated from Gloucester High, got a chance to scholarship to UMass Boston, was in school for a year before she and her brother became orphaned. About 2 years later, found out that there was a $50,000 life insurance policy associated with their mother. And because my niece had moved to school, I guess the insurance company didn't know how to get a hold of her. For the last 2 years, I've been calling Massachusetts Recovery to try to get the 50 grand for her, and finally got it released from the insurance company. But Massachusetts sitting on it until they have, I guess, 6 months or a year or whatever since you contact them to give it. Here, two kids could really use the money. And Matt, and I've called up and told them this exact thing, and they're sitting on these orphans' money. Love Massachusetts. It's run so well.
0: They're taking money from abused farm animals and orphans, Paul. To set up foreign freeloader flop houses for Haitians. This is ridiculous. Thanks for the call. 844-500-4242. Let's see. I'm just looking to see the story about the kid. Let's see here. In Holyoke, this was the story last year in the Springfield Republican Mass Live. In Holyoke, the city is owed about $30,000. Some of it has been in the state's lost property system for more than a decade. Springfield has $40,000. Okay, here's one. This is a guy who's who checks for the state. In another case, he came across $50,000 in an abandoned Bank of America account. He tracked down the owner. Quote, it turned out the money was raised for the child of someone who was killed in the Pan Am 103 bombing. That's 1988. Friends of a man who died in the 1988 terrorist attack raised money for his young son, but somehow it had gotten lost. Steele was able to get it to the family. One of the largest amounts listed to a group in Hamden County, again, this is the Springfield story, was a Bank of America check for $117,337 to, quote, West Springfield parent teacher. West Springfield parent teacher. The lost check was reported to the state in 2021. Attempts to reach PTO organizations and schools were not successful. It's just weird. Wisconsin has returned millions in unclaimed property to people without them ever having to search the state's online portal or fill out a claim form. That's because Wisconsin, the Badger State, started a program in 2015 that cross-references the information for unclaimed property under $2,000 with other data. So they can run you down if you didn't pay a toll on the Mass Pike, but they can't run down if they owe you $5,000 or $50,000. 844-500-4242. Justin, you're next with Howie Carr. Go ahead, Justin.
2: Howie, back to the topic of the bottle bill there. As somebody who's been pretty much a lifelong salvager slash trash picker since I was a little kid, back 30, 40 years ago, that was how we all made money. We went around with a trash bag, a shopping carriage, and we found as many bottles as we could, and that sticks to this day. I keep a roll of trash bags in my truck. You'd crap if you saw the amount of cans you find in certain areas where they leave them out there. So right. If they got rid of the bottle bill, you would have twice the amount of litter. Granted, like you were saying earlier, a lot of people have a conscience. They don't litter and they recycle more, but there's a lot of cans that people don't see that do not get recycled, and I see them on a regular basis. I know of a lot of spots where I can go after hours with a couple trash bags, and I can fill 55-gallon drumliner bags of

0: nothing but returnables. And I guarantee you, if they did extend the bottle bill to all the non-carbonated beverages, these people that don't save the carbonated ones now still wouldn't save the other ones, and it would open the door for a lot of other people that need the extra money, and you'd be surprised how many people you would see out there going around picking them up, and they would be making extra money off of it, and it would save the state.
1: But Justin, the vast majority of that extra money, if they ever put a deposit on non-carbonated drinks, would go to the state, to the hacks, wouldn't it?
0: Is the same thing as they do with hunting and fishing licenses and allocate that money solely to conservation stuff, because if they claim that the bill is supposed to stop littering, then fine. Every nickel that you guys get worth of deposits that you don't give back, put it in the conservation funds for land trusts or for fishing resources and stuff like that, rather than going in some hack's pocket. Granted, we can't necessarily trust them that they'll keep the books straight, but at least give it a shot, because if every single bottle had a deposit on it, you'd see triple the amount of people out there, between old fogies that are retired that have nothing to do and people that need extra money would be out there picking them up, and it'd be a lot less.
1: I used to have a condo on Marlboro Street, on the bad side of Marlboro Street, on the other side of Mass Ave. And I asked my tenant one day, I said, how do you like living here? And she said, it's pretty good, except for Tuesday mornings. I said, what's Tuesday morning? She said, that's the garbage pickup. So every, before dawn, it was mainly Chinese people at the time, Chinese old ladies from Chinatown. They would come down and they would tip over every trash barrel in the alleys behind off of Marlboro Street and just go through the bottles. There would just be total mess and litter everywhere. I don't know. I didn't keep the place. Having a condo in Cambridge was a better investment than having one in Boston. Thanks for the call. 844-500-4242. I'm Howie Carr.
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5: 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Your shower head can be pulled off. A lot of times there's debris in there, especially if you got a well, and you can clear them out. If you've got hard water, put them in white vinegar and soak them for a little while and get that cleared out. Mishka Plumbing, shattering the stereotypes of plumbers, one customer at a time.
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7: Howie Carr is back.
6: Dude, what's your problem? What they are doing, it's criminal. It's organized crime. I know. I understand. But it's legal. It's legal graft. I mean, we keep coming back to that. There's legal graft and there's illegal graft. They're allowed to do this. This is the way they wrote the law so that they could steal the money. 8445. Remember they're talking about, getting more money on bottles. Remember a couple of years ago when Connecticut went up to 10 cents a can or a bottle, and all of a sudden all the people from their surrounding states, which were nickel states, were going into Connecticut, and these places were going broke, some of the redemption centers, and they had to make a rule that you could only bring back a certain number per day, because people were bringing them in from Massachusetts, Rhode Island, New York. It's everything is going to be scammed, everything. Rob, you're next with Howie Carr. Go ahead, Rob.
8: Howie, long time, many time. Thank you for taking my call. I'm a small business owner in the Wakefield-Linfield area, and that bottle bill, and I've owned my store a long time, and I don't want a free plug, but I've owned that store a long time, and that bottle bill is on my invoices twice a week, every week, and we're talking big money, man. And people don't come to my store for redemptions. But what did I do, being a smart business owner? I had to jack my prices a little bit to be competitive and stay in business. It's a joke. The public doesn't know that.
6: So what do you want to happen to the bottle? Would you like to get rid of the bottle bill?
8: How many more, Mr. Speaker? Of course. That's how long I've been listening to your show.
6: Yeah. I don't think it's doing much good, but it has become a scam for a certain number. I mean, not a scam. It's a racket. Let's put it that way. It's a racket for a certain number of people, isn't it, Rob? Thanks for the call. Todd, you're next with Howie Carr. Go ahead, Todd.
9: Hey, Howie. Thanks for taking the call. I live in Worcester, and I remember a couple of years ago, they did an investigative report. It turns out all the recycling that they've done, three years worth, went right into the landfill. Not a single bottle was ever actually recycled. And a simple Google search will show you that only 5-6% of the plastics can actually be recycled. The rest just gets thrown away. So what exactly was that money meant to be for?
6: I'll repeat what I just said, Todd. It's a racket, isn't it? That's all. It was to make a certain contingent in the 70s. So they went with this thing, and here it is. It's about 50 years later, and we're still putting up with it. I'm Howie Carr.
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18: Prediction at the White House. Lisa Brady, Fox News. President Trump just telling reporters he thinks Republicans are going to do very well as he continues a string of rallies around the country aimed at boosting turnout in tight races.
19: The rallies have changed things around. We're letting people know what the Republicans have done, and it's incredible.
18: This as he heads to Maryland to talk about investment and manufacturing at a Baltimore shipyard. 4 weeks to Election Day, the Fox News power rankings have Democrats up by 11 points on a generic House ballot with a tie for the Senate, where 6 seats are considered toss-ups and a few others are shifting.
20: Among Senate races to watch, North Carolina has moved from lean Democratic to likely Democratic in the contest between Republican nominee Michael Whatley and Democrat Roy Cooper. Fox confirmed that a GOP-aligned super PAC has pulled its resources from the state. South Carolina has moved from solid Republican to likely Republican in the Senate race, where Republican Darlene Graham is running to replace her brother, the late Senator Lindsey Graham.
18: Fox's Tanya J. Powers. International pressure on Russia to give more information about the death of a lab worker in Siberia, possibly from the pneumonic plague. Fox's Jillian Turner at the State Department.
21: Officials here tell us that State Department health experts have actually been in direct touch with Russia's foreign ministry about this since last Friday. That is now 5 days ago, or nearly 5 days ago. But if you listen to Secretary Rubio speaking this morning, it sounds like he is again reiterating his call that it is time for Russian officials to start talking.
22: The more we can learn about what happened, then the better all of us can be in a position of responding. And maybe, you know, there's nothing there. Maybe it's bigger than we thought. We don't know.
18: There's been contact tracing and quarantining reported after the lab worker's death. New highs on Wall Street for the S&P and the NASDAQ. And the Dow up 253 points at the bell. 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
9: VOM weather from the Hammond Lumber Company Weather Desk.
10: It'll be clear and cold tonight. There could be frost in the normally colder spots with the low down to 33. Mostly sunny for us as we head into the day on Wednesday. A touch milder with the high up to 58. Milder still Thursday with a mix of clouds and sun. There'll be a passing shower or two, the high of 65. Mostly sunny, not as mild on Friday with the high dialed back to 60. For Blueberry Broadcasting, I'm AccuWeather meteorologist Jason Caterina.
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15: 844-500-4242. Welcome to the Howie Carr Show. We've been talking about various things. The green surcharges on your utility bill. There's going to be one fewer of them, at least for a little while, until Mara wins the election. If she doesn't win the election, there'll probably be a lot fewer of them because Minogue won't stand for this. But it's just really something that that it was an existential threat to humanity not to have these phony baloney surcharges on your electrical bill. Now as the election looms, they're just throwing them out. Same with the gas tax suspension. We can't suspend the gas tax. We need that money for the crumbling infrastructure. Hey, the Republicans want to suspend the gas tax. I'm for suspending the gas tax. It's, we're in the silly season of elections, at least for the Democrats, because they're pretty silly. 774, I read about 4 months ago that Connecticut now requires a photo ID to return bottles. Yeah, I seem to recall something like that, too, or if you return in large numbers. Do you remember a few years back, there was a while back now, that somebody in Maine wanted to put in a return on cigarette butts. Can you imagine how stinky and smelly that would have been? Oh my God. That didn't get, even in the insane state of Maine, when they mostly have Democrat majorities in the legislature, that didn't go anywhere. In Maine, I order a 15-pack of energy drinks on Amazon, and I do not get charged the deposit, but I turn them in and get the 5 cents. Now that reminds me of another thing in Maine. You remember when there were actual stories about this, that people, when they put the deposit on the non-carbonated drinks, like the Poland Spring water, the bums, the hobos, would take their EBT cards and get 2 cases of Poland Springs and then just go out into the parking lot and empty them out. That's a lot of work for $2.40 to empty, 48 bottles. But, I guess it beats working. 844-500-4242. Carol, you're next with Howie Carr. Go ahead, Carol.
16: Yes, hi, Howie. I just have a couple of things. I know where and what they're doing with the money. First of all, I had gone to the supermarket the other day, and a man and a woman came out with two carriages. I have never seen. I don't know how they stacked them so high with groceries. Yeah. And so there's where the money has gone. I mean, I've shopped for 50 years, and I've never filled one cart. It would take me 6 carts to fill one of theirs. I mean,
15: yeah.
16: It was
15: well,
16: incredible.
15: I mean, if you're shopping with somebody else's money, it's easy to stock up. And, the people on food stamps generally aren't buying the generic products either. They're going for the top grade meat, the top grade fish. Everything like that. Thanks for the call, Carol. Chuck, you're next with Howie Carr. Go ahead, Chuck.
17: Hey, Howie. Thanks for having me on. I'm calling because I think you and your audience would get a kick out of this. It's proof that Moore and the whole crew are looking under the couch cushions for every dime they can find. I got shaken down for a 32-year-old speeding ticket out of the state of New York, through reciprocity, where they suspended my license. But I had to pay him $100 to reinstate it. So if the state needs $100 that bad that they're reaching back 32 years, I'm just pretty curious to find out if anybody in the audience has suffered the same fate.
15: 32 years ago?
17: 1994. Yes. Wow. So if they need money that bad, it's worse than you're even letting on.
15: Yeah. Well, if they're looking for that kind of money for $100 from you, they're not gonna let go of this $450 million to $1.5 billion without a struggle. Somebody told me they had heard that there's a law saying she can't just automatically turn over the money without somebody asking for it. But the thing is, if I see the money, if I go to the unclaimed money and I see it's $32 or $42, I'll still apply for it, and I'll apply for my kids. I mean, you've got to put the money on the website. And then if people don't want to get back their $50,000 or their $50, whatever it is, then it's on them. But you know, you can't hide the money from them. I think that's what Ron Losey and Elizabeth Dion, the Republican candidate, and most of the people in the audience are concerned about. They don't want the state hiding money. The state runs too many scams, just like Chuck was just saying, going after him for a 32-year-old ticket in the state of New York. Victor, you're next with Howie Carr. Go ahead, Victor.
18: Hey, Howie, love the show, man. Hey, listen, to quote the great Howie Carr, in the state of Massachusetts, nothing, no deal is too small and nothing's on the level.
15: Right.
18: So that has not changed. That has not changed. The other thing, here's another cozy arrangement that these Pauls have in Massachusetts. If a person gets their property foreclosed on, let's say they own $9,000 and sells for $400,000, the bank keeps that money.
15: Are you sure about that? I'm sure the bank takes a skim, but of a lot of the money. But how can the bank keep the whole thing if you owe that? And again, why do certain people not get their houses foreclosed upon? Like, for instance, how does Kevin Reddington with $2.3 million in liens, how come he just continues to live unobtrusively and unbothered in his mansion in Marshfield? I don't get that. Thanks for the call, Victor. John from New York, you're next with Howie Carr. Go ahead, John.
19: Hey, Howie, real quick story for you. In terms of the interest rate and stuff like that,
15: yes.
19: I had money stolen. I call it stolen from New York State. I got a bonus one year, and, you know, Wall Street bonuses were pretty big at that time. But anyway, they basically stole two paychecks off me. It was about $10,000, $8,000. And I got a thing in the mail from one of these treasure hunters, right? Now, I didn't believe it was true, right? I'm like, I collected everything I was owed. But what I figured out was I got a vacation pay, and I think it was $8,500. And the company just withheld the check from me because they didn't feel like paying me. And the paperwork I had to go through was ridiculous. First, they wouldn't tell me the amount. But then after I contacted them, they finally told me the amount. And then I definitely applied for it because I figured I'm getting the money back. This is the lady said, all I can tell you is it's more than $100, your claim. So she wouldn't tell me the amount. Then I filled the paperwork out. They sent me a form. I had to prove like 8 different ways from Sunday. I was John Green and got the check back. But it took them probably a year to process the check. But finally, I got my money. I got a check from the state of New York for $8,000 or $9,000.
15: How much did the inheritance finder get?
19: Well, they didn't get anything because I scammed them.
15: This is when you set up a society based on all these obscure rules. Everybody turns into a scammer, right?
19: I know, but I wasn't even going to fill it out because I thought it was a scam. True. There was a person that went through the list. They found my name on the list. They sent me a notification. And I got scammed by the company because they didn't feel like paying me. So they just kept the $8,000. It was unbelievable.
15: I talked to the guy I talked to last hour from Connecticut. And he said that normally when someone goes to the treasurer, the Massachusetts treasurer, probably all the treasurers, and they say, are you an inheritance hunter? And if you say yes, they'll charge you for the list. But he just said he was using it for research, so they gave it to him. And so now he's causing them a lot more trouble now than any inheritance hunter would ever be charging them.
19: I advise you, if your name's on the list, though, and even if you think it's a joke, check it out, because there's so many refunds, insurance refunds, other refunds that you can get.
18: and you got to pursue it because it costs you nothing, essentially, except your time.
15: No, it doesn't. I felt good, you know, that the night I did. I think I was down on the Cape one night, and I just did it, and I checked all my kids, and I had my brother, and I even checked my parents, who were dead, and I didn't see anything for them. But I've gotten them stuff in the past when they were alive, and you're right. I mean, it's worth doing because, you know, what the hell? I mean, do you want them to just look at it this way? Do you want them to have the money, or do you want you to have the money? I mean, it's you or Mara Healy. I mean, there's not too much question right in my mind. I'm willing to make a, you know, take a little time to stop that from happening. Thanks for the call, John. Absolutely. 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
15: SMART is another word. 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
15: Energy efficiency charge. 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
25: Yeah, that's
15: mass saves, also known as mass steals.
25: That's yes. 8%. In the lead at 56% is the electric vehicle program, 11% for transmission charge and distributed solar charge, 6% for the transition charge, 5% for the net meter recovery surcharge, and 3% for the revenue decoupling charge.
15: If we get rid of the electric vehicle charge, we won't have any electric charges. Oh, that's right. We don't have any electric charges anyway. Dave, you're next with Howie Carr. Go ahead, Dave. There, Dave. Steve, you're next with Howie Carr. Go ahead, Steve.
26: Hi, Howie. I got a question that's been bugging me for a long time. I'm trying to figure out, how does a poor Mexican man get, how does a poor Mexican man pay a cartel $5,000 to $10,000 to come to America? And why would he subject himself to be stacked with 100 other people in a car? The only conclusion that I came up with is that their families were kidnapped and that the cartels are extorting money out of them. I racked my brains and I can't think of any other explanation.
15: I think a lot of them, though, just want to get over here and they know they'll never have to work again. They can just commit whatever crimes they want. They can drive drunk. They can live on welfare. It's like hitting the lottery. You get over the border and you never work. And no one. I think that's what it is. I mean, I was driving through some pretty rough areas this weekend, just going from place to place for various reasons. And they have these H&R Block tax place. I'm saying, nobody's working. These are all illegal aliens. They don't work. Why do they have these H&R Block, these tax? And then I figured earned income tax credits. You know, they got 25 kids, and so they're making big money. And you know, what's the tax company going to do? They don't know. They don't know. Maybe he does have 25 kids. Thanks for the call. Rob, you're next with Howie Carr. Go ahead, Rob.
3: Hey, Howie. How are we doing?
15: Good.

0: you know, can you hear me?
1: Yes.
0: Howie?
1: Yes, I can. Oh, we lost him. Regina, you're next with Howie Carr. Go ahead, Regina.
2: Yeah, hi, Howie. I'm Regina from Boston, and I have no respect for Governor Healey, and have written her a few times telling her of my dislike for her policies. Last week, I was going to email her again. I filled out the information required, and lo and behold, I was unable to write anything down after that. I'm assuming there's a ban on my name. My final thought, though, is to tell you that I watched the reading of the names of those that were killed on 9/11,
1: yeah,
2: the 25th anniversary. They would read the name and then ring the firefighters bell. Many who did this were family members. While I watched the camera turned to AOC and Mondami, I could see that they were both laughing.
1: I know. I saw the pictures. Yeah, I saw the pictures. It was disgraceful, Regina.
2: And they should have that out on all TV stations.
1: Yeah. Well, the TV stations are, you know, it's regime control media, but you can find it on the internet. It was certainly around on the internet after it happened. The New York Post made a big deal out of it too, as well they should have. But you're right. Everybody should have made a big deal out of that. It was just disgraceful that they would, that they're in positions of power, especially Mamdani, who wasn't even born here and who hates America and who hates Americans, especially Jews, but Christians are a close second, I'm sure. I'm Howie Carr.
3: 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The law hurts businesses and laid new costs on public safety. 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
6: You want to know what the government is doing with your money if you don't claim it? This is the federal government. But you know the CIA officer who stole gold bars? He pleaded guilty today. And there was a lot more than I thought it was. A CIA officer charged with stealing tens of millions of dollars worth of gold bars and stashing them at his Virginia home pleaded guilty to defrauding the federal government today. David Rush, 49, entered the guilty plea in federal court after copping to having fraudulently obtained nearly $194 million. Wow. The Somalis even are impressed by that. By abusing his position to handle top secret matters at the agency, $194 million. He lied about his education and military experience before entering the CIA. Well, was he planning to run for Congress? And eventually faked an entire program to pilfer government funds. He obtained 298 gold bars and also oversaw a total of $145 million in wire transfers that ended up being used to purchase fine watches, luxury real estate, and cars. $194 million. Good Lord. 844-500-4242. I wonder if he'll have to make restitution. 844-500-4242. Steve, you're next with Howie Carr. Go ahead, Steve. You there, Steve? All right. 844-500-4242. We talked earlier about, or it's our poll question today about, how, you know, after telling us that they had to have all these surcharges on our utility bills in order to save the planets and save the polar bears and save the bike lanes and save the rainforests, et cetera, that suddenly now that the election is looming and they want to keep the utility bills down since they're the ones who jacked it up, not Donald J. Trump, they got rid of one of the charges on the bills, the smart charge on the electric bills. It's one of 9 or 10. So Tim Dunn wanted to talk to Healy about it. You know, like, why did she suddenly, it went from, you know, the most important thing in the world to have all these phony baloney green energy boondoggle charges to now they're just getting rid of one.

0: and escaped into a car, leaving Kim Driscoll, who's a little slower. You know what I mean? She, unless it's an all-you-can-eat buffet. So Kim Driscoll and asked her about the executive order that suspends the charge on the renewables charge on your utility bills. Cut 10.
1: Lieutenant Governor, I've got a quick question about your energy bill you guys passed yesterday. With with suspending the smart charge on the bills and these net zero mandates, these charges, is it kind of an acknowledgement that it's policies that you and Governor Healey support that are the driver behind high costs in Massachusetts and not?
2: No, we actually have resources to make up for those dollars coming off, the assessment coming off. So we know that those programs really do a lot to help families and communities, and we want to keep them going.
0: Okay. Hello?
2: Appreciate you. Good work today.
1: Is you and Governor Healey's administration blaming President Trump too much? It seems a little disingenuous to some people, where it's every week, every problem.
2: Are you forbidden to the gas station or a grocery store? All those things that are up, that's directly related to his policies.
1: Is Governor Healey's canceling of two pipelines as Attorney General any contributor to some of the high prices here now? I don't know better. And then you've seen the video, Lieutenant Governor. Okay.
0: You know better. What do you think she was talking to Charmin Cerchetti or somebody from the Globe? You know better. That's insubordination. It's worse than insubordination to ask a question like that. It's apostasy. It's heresy. How dare you? As a reporter for regime-controlled media, you're on the team. But, of course, he's not a reporter for regime-controlled media. So if they have the resources, they don't need the money, then why isn't the charge permanently ended, halted? Why is it only halted for 3 months? And why aren't all the other charges halted, too? Phil, you're next with Howie Carr. Go ahead, Phil.
3: Yeah, I was scammed by both my bank and Ticketmaster when I bought two separate Ticketmaster tickets.
0: Yeah.
3: Anyone buys a ticket with a card, a credit card, for whatever reason, and becomes discontinued, if they can't send it back to the bank, they keep it. So at one point, Ticketmaster kept $500. Another point, it didn't go through the bank properly, so the bank kept $400. So people have to be aware that scams in every which way out there is scary.
0: Yeah, but the problem is, some of the people have mentioned this on the text line, that, you know, there's so many scams going on. Like, I don't know about you, but I get all these, in addition to all the solicitation ads from, they want to, the business loans wants to give me $1 million and all the candidates want me to give them money. But I also get these messages. I seem to have your number, but I don't know your name. Can you call me back? Yeah, I'm going to call you back. So, I mean, you get a call from someone saying, hey, I'm an inheritance finder, and I saw your name on the unclaimed money list, on the secret unclaimed money list. And can you give me a call back, and I'll set it up for you? I mean, I would be very, very wary of calling back that number because I don't want to get scammed. You're always reading about people that are getting scammed. 904 says, I just went on that state website for the unclaimed money. I found one claim for myself and five for my father who died 5 years ago. I'm in Florida now, but I'll take the money. Yeah, everybody should go to that unclaimed money site and just check it out if you haven't checked it out recently. 844-500-4242, 413. You said Minogue spent $6 million last month. He's all over Facebook and YouTube. I see his ads all the time. Yeah, but are they ads that say anything, or are they just ads of him just walking around talking about his water skiing or something, or how he can do more push-ups than Mara Healey? I mean, the ads seem very, very vanilla to me. 844-500-4242. David, you're next with Howie Carr. Go ahead, David.
3: Howie, the governor, think about the, they're hiding the audit from people.

0: reason. People really need to think about this. No taxation without representation. We voted for an audit. We haven't had the audit. They don't want us to know where they spent the money. Now we're paying sales tax on toilet paper, toothpaste, soap. And she's got the nerve to pass the Maura Healey Herod bill that you can kill a baby on the day of birth. So there's two things, Howie. And even Catholic here in Massachusetts that takes their faith seriously, they cannot vote for this woman. She endorsed an infanticide bill. You can kill your child on the day of birth. This lady has no morals. And if you don't give a damn about that, I'll tell you one thing. You should think about your taxes because we want the audit. They've got illegals living in those new condos in Plymouth that they built there up by the Home Depot, and they get illegal state funding that are living in the new condos that they built at Kingston Mall, and that's why they don't want us to know about the audit, Howie. So people, I'll tell you, you've got this woman should not be in, and Mike Minogue has to take it to her because this election is for him. West Point grad? Are you kidding me? West Point grad, Army Ranger, successful businessman. He's got it all over this woman. This woman is immoral. They clapped. Those women clapped when she signed the infanticide bill. My God, what is wrong with these people in Massachusetts? Get her out.
1: You know, David, you can't beat somebody with nobody. And again, he's... You know, people like us would vote for him. But, you know, how does he get the independence if he's just being a Joe nice guy? He's not running for president of the Knights of Columbus. He's running for mayor, for governor. He's running for governor. He's got to be willing to say what he's going to do other than just, I'm going to be somebody. I'm sorry. Tell me what somebody's going to do. Thanks for the call, David. James, you're next with Howie Carr. Go ahead, James.
2: Yeah, Howie, two things quick. I found some unclaimed property with some minuscule amount of money that would have cost me more in postage to redeem from the state than just to leave abandoned. So I abandoned it. Mike Minogue, John Deaton, they ought to do whistle stop tours. They ought to get on the T, drag a camera crew behind them, ride the commuter rail, talk to people on train platforms, stand in downtown station in the morning, talk to people at downtown crossing, and tape it. And get out there with the people. They're listening to these consultants. I think they all went to the Kennedy School to learn
1: right.
2: how to lose elections.
1: No, I agree. Ken Paxton down in Texas, he's been complaining about, he's saying, I don't know what they're doing. I don't have any control. I think he was talking about the super PACs, which is not supposed to have any, connection to the actual campaigns. But if you're running a super PAC for Ken Paxton and you have like 20 million bucks or 50, however much they got, you would think they would have somebody from Texas in the councils telling them what's concerning the Texas voters. Same thing with Minogue. I mean, he can't run a campaign out of Alexandria, Virginia. He's got to be running it out of Boston or Worcester or Springfield. You know, I mean, this is just crazy. These ads that look like they're just rubber stamped over and over. That was the great thing about Spencer Pratt in L.A. I mean, they were tailored to people who were living the nightmare of a one party state of Mayor Bass's L.A. Thanks for the call. You're right, Jim. You're next with Howie Carr. Go ahead, Jim.
3: Listen, I would like everybody that's a senior citizen to listen to what I'm saying. Ed Markey just had a news conference the other day, I guess, and he was talking about how Donald Trump was going to cut Medicare payments. Well, what does Markey say? If he does that, 7,000 immigrants in Massachusetts will lose their benefit. 7,000 immigrants, not a word about senior citizens that are American citizens. I couldn't believe he actually said that.
1: It's all BS anyway. The Wall Street Journal had an editorial. They try to scare the bleep out of everybody. I read the quote earlier in the day, but this applies to Markey and Medicare. This is H.L. Mencken 100 years ago. The whole aim of practical politics is to keep the populace alarmed and hence clamorous to be led to safety by menacing it with an endless series of hobgoblins, all of them imaginary. They're talking about cutting people off who are illegally in the country or people who are able-bodied and choose not to work, but they want to be supported by the rest of us.

0: And it's, I'm sorry, I don't care. I'm happy with the big, beautiful bill. I think it's doing a great job. 844-500-4242. Finally, some good news. 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
1: Howie Carr is back.
0: 413 says, just went on Find Mass Money. My son was on there, filled it out, got the email back to fill out more paperwork. The value was $1. You're not going to win every time you play the lottery or roll the dice, right? I mean, come on. Let's see here. 603, the unclaimed money booth is set up at the Big E each year. That's the regional fair in West Springfield every September. Twice we've taken friends with us, and both times they had a lot of money coming their way. The story in the Springfield paper last year said that they returned over almost $1 million from that booth at, I guess, 2024. So, yeah, I mean, but they ought to just make it easier. I mean, a lot of people have forgotten about it because, you know, people don't get the papers anymore. So it used to be you'd get the paper on Sunday and there would be a section. Treasurer Crane, Treasurer Malone, Treasurer whoever, unclaimed money list. Now it's just something that people kind of remember, but nobody thinks about it all that much. And I think a lot more money goes by the wayside. And that's why they get away with this thing with not returning all the money. I mean, it's just wrong. I mean, it's not a crime what they're doing. It's just they ought to be treating the people with a little more respect and dignity and making it easier for them to reclaim their own money. It should be called Hide Mass Money. That's the way it is. Yes. Hide Mass Money. 844-500-4242. 203 says Connecticut GOP gubernatorial candidate Fazio has the same type of generic TV ads. He's going to cut your taxes and lower your electric bill. There's so many more powerful things to say against the current governor. It almost seems like the Republicans want to lose. Fazio probably already has his very polite concession speech written. Listen, I would be very happy if Minogue had more powerful ads saying the same thing Fazio is saying, cut your taxes and lower your electric bill. I guess he does occasionally hold up an electric bill and say this is BS, but there's more to be done. I mean, just look at those damn 10 fees, and that they got rid of one of them and without batting an eye. And just so wait a second. I thought we had to pay this money to save polar bears. Now you're telling me we don't? Now you're telling me it's a scam? Michelle, you're next with Howie Carr. Go ahead, Michelle.
12: Hi, Howie. I'm so angry. I've called Healy's office once a week. Of course, no callback. But can you get Minogue on your show and maybe we can like give him some Spencer Pratt ideas? Because I can't remember the ad I just saw, but the candidate's mother came on and said, I shoot people, don't come to my property or something. And it was really an effective ad, like Laura Ingraham goes over the ads at night, you know, and rates from ABC or whatever. And I think Minogue, maybe you could have him on, but he needs to go a little Spencer Pratt-ish because
0: I've asked him that at a campaign event down in Barnstable, you know, a couple months, about 6 weeks ago. And he kind of shrugged it off. And Deaton actually called him up. I asked Deaton about that when he was on the show last week, and he said they just never got back to him. Which really surprises me because all those guys that were doing those Spencer Pratt ads were just laid off Hollywood guys. I mean, they know firsthand from their unemployment checks how bad it is to be in a one-party state. I would think they would be more than willing to go to work for our candidates. I'm Howie Carr.
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22: Optimism for the midterms. I'm Lisa Brady, Fox News.
23: I think we're going to do very well.
22: President Trump says the rallies he's holding are changing things around. He's been visiting mainly Republican-friendly states, aiming to boost turnout from his base for GOP candidates. But today, taking questions just before heading to a Baltimore shipyard as an example of his agenda spurring investment.
24: TradePoint Atlantic has partnered with Anduril Industries to build submarine and submarine parts. The investment from Anduril is going to be $3.7 billion and eventually create 3,100 jobs.
22: Fox Business's Edward Lawrence. Anduril says the new high-tech shipyard will make components for the Navy's Virginia-class submarines. Maryland's Democratic governor has called the shipyard the largest investment in the state in decades. Attorneys for Krista Pike, the convicted killer who survived an attempted lethal injection in Tennessee, now say she's awake and speaking as she continues to receive critical medical care, but they say her prognosis remains unclear. A national day of action in France as student protests over school conditions expand.
25: Tens of thousands of people taking to the streets, demonstrating and calling for equality in French schools. And in, during many of these protests, there have been some clashes between demonstrators and police, with officers using tear gas at some points to clear the crowd.
22: Fox's Jeff Paul in Paris. Thousands of arrests and hundreds of injuries reported. A mega Hollywood merger is now a done deal. Paramount completing its $81 billion takeover of Warner Brothers a year after Paramount was purchased by Skydance, which will be the name of the new company, bringing two of America's oldest movie-making studios together. That merger faced multiple lawsuits. Critics argue the settlements reached don't do enough to address concerns about job loss and fewer choices for consumers, including cable customers. 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
8: It'll be clear and cold tonight. There could be frost in the normally colder spots with the low down to 33. Mostly sunny for us as we head into the day on Wednesday. A touch milder with the high up to 58. Milder still Thursday with a mix of clouds and sun. There'll be a passing shower or two, the high of 65. Mostly sunny, not as mild on Friday with the high dialed back to 60. For Blueberry Broadcasting, I'm AccuWeather meteorologist Jason Caterina.
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14: Fix17 says, I just checked and my unclaimed is over $600. They are going to send it to me. Well, great. I'm glad. I'm glad. I recommend everybody, if you haven't checked for a while, go for it. And then check your kids, check your siblings, check your parents, whether they're dead or alive, check them too. And there's a good chance you're gonna end up with something. 844-500-4242. I just can't believe someone's complaining they only got a buck out of it. I mean, isn't it worth a chance? I mean, you buy a lottery ticket. I mean, if you get back like $5 after you buy a Mass Millions or whatever, I mean, aren't you happy? At least you didn't end up behind, right? Would you rather have your son gets the buck or Mara Healy gets the buck to give to put into the transgender juvenile mutilation fund. That's what you would like to do with it. 844-500-4242. Time now for the chump.

0: Welcome to the Breakers.
1: Hey there, young whippersnapper. I'm back for winter. One free coffee, please.
0: Sorry, we no longer serve free coffee.
1: What? I've been coming here for 75 years. This is a human right.
0: Also, we no longer allow fat little purse dogs.
1: I beg your pardon?
0: Please don't return to the premises unless you're a paying customer. Good day.
1: Do you know who I am?
0: I said good day.
2: That's, none of that is true. I have been up there at night when the sun goes down and it's a little cooler, but I haven't been up there in the morning because it's been kind of hot. 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Nice Icelandic water, as much of it as I want. 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
4: Yeah, I seem to have lost track of $500,000 visiting the Capitol several months ago. So if anyone finds it, boy, I'd really appreciate knowing.
2: Yeah, I don't think it's set up as that. It's lost and found. It's hide your money, as one of the texters said.
5: Every winter, Maura Healy says avoid frostbite in cold weather. But what do I do if it's in my living room, Maura?
2: That's why Maura's giving you a break. She hands you a nickel. She hands you a dime. She asks you with a grin, a dimpled grin, if you're having a good time. It's like it's not Maggie's farm anymore, like the Bob Dylan song. Now it's Maura's farm.
6: Howie, you missed one of the charges on the electric bill. At the very bottom, you'll see a 20% governor's office gratuity charge.
2: Does that go right directly to Lamar Cook, or does he have to split it with the woman that runs the office, who sometimes takes breaks to go to the LGBTQ athletic games?
7: Hey, Howie. 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
2: No, that's part of it. 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I thought I got it right here. 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As if you don't get enough assistance, they adjust it down to zero.
8: We all know that El Sayad is full of hot air. Now it's coming out of both ends, but he doesn't care. He will rip one off, followed with a scoff, while his hapless staff recoils in despair.
2: Yeah, one of his longtime aides just couldn't take it anymore and now runs Democrats for Mike Rogers' website. And he's a veteran. He seems like a decent guy. And he said he just couldn't take it anymore. But he said one of El Sayed's many unpleasant habits is that he loves to fart in public.
9: We'll fart hard.
10: And That's

0: C-SPAN 2 returns to the town hall with Elizabeth Warren.
1: Senator Warren, what do you think about Democrat candidate for state rep Dr. Peter Meany, who has multiple OUI arrests and is accused of verbally assaulting a female police officer?
2: That's my kind of man.
3: Yes, it is. I dare say that Dr. Meany knows how to get the cap off of a long-neck beer bottle. Andrew says the new Massachusetts slogan is heat has no home here. Yeah.
4: Hypocrisy is Act Blue launching a passport verification program despite Democrats forever fighting voter ID law.
3: Yeah, what's the problem with voter ID laws? There's no problem with having to produce an ID to get a drink anywhere in public or to get through onto a commercial airliner. What's the problem here? 980, my wife is visiting Massachusetts now. Check the site and has $1. I told her to take it. Don't give the state a penny. She's checking the rest of her large Asian family today also. I recommend it. Is there anything good on TV tonight? There never is, right? At least there was a ball game. Maybe there's a baseball playoff game. You'd be better off. I mean, you could end up ahead if you go to check out to see if you're owed any money. If you watch anything on TV, you're not going to get a surprise. You're just going to get a realization you've wasted a couple more hours of your life for nothing.
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12: Here's what politician Troy Jackson claims.
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12: 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When Jackson was state senate president, his son was one of the highest paid lobbyists in town. Special interests paid his son, and Jackson changed his positions. It was reported that Jackson, quote, flipped his position as his son lobbied. The Portland Press Herald reported Jackson flipped a lot.

0: 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One company opposed a bill cracking down on their emissions. They paid Jackson's son thousands, and magically the bill they opposed with Troy Jackson in charge, it just went away. Coincidence or corruption? 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
12: 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Jared, what's the poll question? What are the results thus far?
13: Today's poll question, which you can vote in at HowieCarShow.com, is now that Mara Healey has temporarily ended the renewable energy charge on utility bills, which phony baloney boondoggle would you like to see eliminated next? Transition charge, transmission charge, net meter recovery surcharge, revenue decoupling charge, distributed solar charge, energy efficiency charge, or electric vehicle program?
12: You know how much energy all of these 8 or 9 programs have delivered? Zero. Zero. It's just a big scam and graft, legal and otherwise. I'm voting for the energy efficiency program, getting rid of it. That's the mass steals program.
13: That's an 8%. It is in third place. First place goes to the electric vehicle program at 55%. Transmission charge and distributed solar charge are tied at 12%. Net meter recovery surcharge and transition charge are tied at 6%, 3% for revenue decoupling charge.
12: I can't believe in the Commonwealth of Massachusetts that transmission is defeating transition. I would think the transition, that's one of the major planks in Mara's platform, isn't it? Keep the money coming for gender mutilation for minors. That's what being a Democrat is all about. Andrea, you're next with Howie Carr. Go ahead, Andrea.
14: Hey, Howie. I just wanted to tell you that a couple of years ago, it wasn't that long ago, about 4 years ago,
12: yeah.
14: I had been retired for a couple of years.

0: But when I was working, I always put most of my paycheck in my checking account, and I had switched it over. So I was putting like $20 a week into my savings. So I had, when I retired, $5,000 in a savings account. And about a couple of years ago, I hadn't touched it. I thought, well, that's nice to have that there if I needed a new refrigerator or a down payment on a car. All of a sudden, I get this letter from the bank that they're going to throw my money into mass money because
1: right.
0: No one's used this account before. Well, I already had a checking account in the same bank. I mean, couldn't they just put it over there? I had to run to the bank before they took my money away. It was $5,000, Howie. That's not nothing.
1: I was looking down. I got a text an hour or so ago from 978. Unless things have changed radically, dormant accounts such as in a bank are required to be turned over to the state. That's what people are telling me, that sometimes some people are saying Deb Goldberg has no option here because she can't legally seek people out to give them the money. But just put it on the website. Years ago, this guy that used to work in the bank, I used to work in auditing at a bank. I was the person who tried to contact the depositor to get that money back to them. I frequently succeeded, but a whole lot went to the state. It was required. Did anyone ever call you from the bank before they gave the money to the state?
0: No, Howie. And you know what happened is you get the statements from the bank. You think, oh, yeah, that's my statement. I'll look at it later. I'm glad I opened it because I would have not known and had to fight for that money. I had to run to the bank to get it. No one contacted me, you know, by phone or anything or email or anything.
1: Well, that's what people just lose count of it, you know, lose track of these things. That's why they had to change the law on the gift cards, because they were making the gift cards expire after 3 or 5 years. And people, the people that were issuing the gift cards were making tons of money. And so now I think the gift cards, the new law, which I would have voted for if I were in the legislature, says that the gift cards are good forever. As well they should be, because again, anything can happen, right? You can forget, or I don't know, it's whatever. But you shouldn't lose the money. There's no way if you have money in your drawer in your bedroom. I mean, the cash doesn't expire after 5 years. Why should a gift card? Thanks for the call, Andrea. 844-500-4242. Let's have an illegal alien report. Cut one.
2: That breaking news tonight. The Douglas County Sheriff's Office investigates a crash that left
1: Nebraska.
2: A 70-year-old man dead and the other driver under arrest. Good evening. I'm Craig DeGrelli. The crash happened near Ida and Irvington Road just after 4 this afternoon. Investigators say Jose Ortega Romero was driving a pickup and failed to stop at a red light, then slammed into a car driven by Christopher Zalkowski. Zalkowski later died at the hospital. The sheriff's office booked Ortega Romero on various charges, including motor vehicle homicide, and say he is in the country illegally. Once he posts bond, ICE will take custody of the 32-year-old Ortega Romero.
1: That's the way it should work everywhere. That's the way it works in Nebraska. It's not the way it works in the Bronx, New York. This is from the New York Post. They just moved this story. Illegal aliens wanted by ICE, including one with prior arrests, ID'd as suspects in off-duty New York PD cop slashing attack. This was the two thugs are both Dominicans who were welcomed warmly into the country under former President Dementia Joe Biden, according to officials. This guy was getting out of his trunk of his car, an off-duty cop, a detective in the Bronx. And the two Dominican illegal alien savages tried to snatch his gold chain. But the cop fought back. His name, Jose Mercedes, was slashed 7 times by the violent muggers. The accused slasher was identified as 25-year-old D'Angelo Carabello, while the suspect behind the wheel was ID'd as Schneider Mejia. Mejia crossed the U.S. border in Mexico on December 2nd, 2022, and was nabbed by Border Patrol, but at the behest of Joe Biden was released into the country. Mejia was arrested in the Bronx on a gun possession charge last year, but was released despite an ICE detainer to hold him. So they wanted to keep him in the country so he could stab an off-duty cop a few months later. Caraballo was detained after crossing the border on December 2nd, 2023, but was released with a future court date and disappeared. And Biden was very happy about that. Mejia has two arrests, a menacing rap for allegedly threatening to stab a person who rented him a room in the Bronx in July and a 2025 gun possession charge for allegedly lugging a loaded .380 Taurus gun in his car. The police catch him, but then they're let go. This is the uncle of the stabbed policeman said. Right back on the street. That is what we want to change. Well, don't vote for Mamdani, and don't vote to reelect Hochul in November. Vote for Blakeman. This is just, I mean, they open up the insane asylums, they open up the prisons, they let them all into the country, and the Democrats don't want them picked up. They want to keep them in the country. You get to kill one American, apparently. They don't round you up till you kill an American. Then they maybe take you off the street for a little while. Do those guys get $2,600 or $3,600 when they're thrown out of the country? Like they do it voluntarily? I'm Howie Carr.
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3: Retired Navy Lieutenant Commander John Puccello.
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9: The major averages finishing higher as bond yields retreat and AI optimism powered stocks to record levels. The benchmark S&P 500 scored its 28th record close of the year and finished above the 7,800 level for the first time, while the tech-heavy Nasdaq notched its 24th record close of the year. The Magnificent Seven big-cap tech stocks jumped, led by Amazon and Microsoft. Nvidia stock rose slightly and hit an all-time high as its market valuation nears $6 trillion. The Dow up 253 points, the Nasdaq higher by 122, S&P 500 up 45. It was a good day on Wall Street for power companies. Shares of Constellation Energy rose 12% after the company agreed to a 20-year deal with Google to boost output at 11 nuclear reactors. That's your Fox Business Report. I'm Hillary Barsky, invested in you.
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1: 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My new book is out, Mass Corruption, Volume 2, The Techs and More. The continuing scandals of the Karen Reed frame-up and related scandals in Massachusetts. There's new material every day for the next volume. 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And if you buy it there, you're going to get an autographed copy of the book. I signed a bunch before I left. Mass Corruption, the Techs and More. 844-500-4242. You know, David Brooks is one of these columnists. All the regime controlled media, the print media, they have a token conservative columnist who's really not a conservative, who really just does what he's told to do. All the papers have him. In the New York Times, it's a guy named David Brooks, and this is the guy. He's from Toronto. It helps to be from a foreign country. It's like being on welfare. It helps to be from a foreigner. He's from Toronto, and so he's their token conservative, and he's the guy who, you may recall, that he said, I really knew Obama was going all the way when I looked at his trousers and he was wearing pressed pants, and he got the vapors and, you know, became incontinent like a schoolgirl. And he's been in love with Obama ever since. And so now he is shocked that so many journalists are in the tank for the Democrat Party. Physician, heal thyself, as they say. This is David Brooks on the collaboration between mainstream media, the deep state, and Democrat Paul's. Cut six.
16: And you want to talk to the people, you got to have those outlets. And so it's just ridiculous and outrageous that he would ban these places. But if I could vent one pet peeve. Us. Starting in 2015, we in the mainstream media learned that if you bash Donald Trump, the clicks go up, the ratings go up. It became the business model. And I'm not saying we played it straight, we do our job, but it's become the business model.
1: BS.
16: And we get to go, or at least to dinners, sometimes off the record dinners, between journalists, columnists, and politicians. And I would say over the last 2 years, used to be when you were at a dinner, an off the record dinner with a Democratic politician, there was distance between the journalists and the Democrats, because they're politicians. Our job is to keep some distance. In my view, at many places and many of the dinners I've been to, there's no distance anymore. And that is a problem for the media. And that is our problem. We've got to reestablish some distance from the Democratic Party. These are people we cover. They're not people we root for. They're not people we're spin doctors for. They're people we cover.
1: But you are, they, you are all of those things for Democrats.
16: Ultimately excellent job you maintaining as much distance.

0: I understood what it meant not to have the right to self-govern, right?
1: And I want to make it the way, I want to make it that way in Michigan and the United States of America, where it's just the beautiful people, the Muslims, get to oppress everybody else. That's the way it should be. And now he admits that he has dual citizenship. Yeah, someone points out David Brooks. I just said it. David Brooks got excited when he saw the crease in Obama's pants. Yeah, this guy's a real he's a real hard hitting journalist. He's a blood. His nickname is Blood and Guts. Now here's a random act of journalism by CNN. Believe it or not, they are exposing Keith Ellison, the Attorney General of Minnesota, formerly known as Keith X. Then he decided that being Keith X was not a good branding move in the land of 10,000 fakes, and he changed his name to Keith Ellison. But so he's been taking lavish overseas trips, including to places like Gay Paris and South Africa, paid for by corporate lobbyists. And so actually CNN of all, amazingly enough, you know, it's a broken clock is right twice a day. CNN, maybe they're going to try to be a little more on the straight and narrow now that they're they've been taken over by the Ellisons. Cut five.
2: Also on that trip and part of the suit against Amazon, Minnesota Attorney General Keith Ellison.
3: I wanted to ask about the international trips.
4: Yeah.
3: Ellison's office had not replied to our two emails asking about AGA trips. Why go on these international trips that are sponsored by corporate lobbyists?
4: Well, from Mexico, we have a large amount of fentanyl coming through. There are a lot of international issues that we deal with every day.
3: Ellison did not mention South Africa or France in our discussion.
4: I mean, I understand how this game is played. I mean, us reporters and politicians always, oh, you went on a trip and it tried to embarrass the politician. I understand that thing. But I will say that there is real work that we're doing that is important for our constituents, and it has a lot to do with the fact that we live in a globalized world.
3: Well, the concern from...
4: I get it.
3: Ethics.
4: I know where you're coming from, and I'm just telling you that we have substantive programs, our constituents that are disadvantaged.
1: Right.
4: If we are not having meaningful conversations with international partners, I'd like to end the conversation right there.
3: Thank you.
1: Meaningful conversations with international partners. Garcon, another round over here. Who's he kidding? Billy Bulger on St. Patrick's Day would always say, yes, I went to China. They called it a junket. Dukakis goes to China. They call it a fact-finding mission. You know, it always is a junket. That's what it is. 844-500-4242. Mays Media came up with a great stuff. Before Trump won the second time, it was going to be the end of the world if Trump won. It was going to be the end of democracy, maybe the end of the world. And we just have some cuts to play here. These are the usual suspects on all the unwatched cable news channels and broadcast news, claiming that Trump is the world's worst person and that he's going to destroy our republic. Cut seven.
0: What would a second Donald Trump term look like?
5: Well, he cannot be the next president. Because if he is,
6: you can't imagine the things that he's going to do. Mexico, Canada. We can't go to Canada because eventually Canada will become annexed to America
7: and shoot visitors to the White House.
8: Yeah,
7: that means he can shoot the First Lady.
9: We're going to see violence the likes of which we didn't even see on January 6th.
10: Make it illegal to run against him, to throw his opponents in jail. On the media,
6: he will make himself
1: like Biden did to him,
6: and he will make everybody raise their hand and salute him
11: using martial law against the American people.
12: Terminate the Constitution,
6: rewrite the Constitution,
12: create mass internment camps,
6: throw everyone into Gitmo,
11: might be sent to jail or their rights might be suppressed, especially minority groups in society.
13: You might have any number of things happen to you and your family.
14: Every one of us are

0: Freedom or liberty. None of us is safe.
1: He's going to have people around him executing against an enemy's list.
2: This is exactly projection. This is exactly what they were doing against Trump. Biden's anti-MAGA task force sparked internal alarm across DOJ. This is from Fox News yesterday. DOJ worked hand in hand with White House officials and the National School Boards Association to chill free speech. This is Todd Blanche from the Attorney General. And parental rights while they threatened to prosecute parents and label them domestic terrorists. It was so politically motivated that one whistleblower in the DOJ said that Garland, AG, might as well rename the damn thing the Anti-MAGA Task Force. The memo followed throngs of parents protesting at school board meetings over dissatisfaction with how gender and race were being taught in classrooms and COVID-19 era learning restrictions. Well, how about letting men take part in women's girls' restrooms? That was a large part of it too, wasn't it? God. And then all these Democrats are accusing Trump, which he didn't do, of doing exactly what they did under Biden during Biden's administration, during Biden's attempt to overturn the constitutional rights of MAGA citizens. Cut 8.
3: Assassinate generals.
4: Ordering troops to attack American citizens.
5: Trump's very well-armed and extremist base will try to kill people.
6: He's going to basically burn the house down.
7: He will unravel the institutions of our democracy.
8: Draw similarities between Mussolini and Hitler.
9: Adolf Hitler and Benito Mussolini.
8: Makes Donald Trump even more dangerous.
10: Wants to take away your vote.
11: Senate and the House are immediately going to be paralyzed.
12: People will begin in their minds to censor themselves. They might say, well, maybe I shouldn't say this.
13: This is the end of democracy. Yeah.
14: I think that could be the end of our democracy.
15: But democracy is dead if Trump is reelected.
16: Cozy up to Putin that democracy will be at risk.
17: The absolute destruction of the Justice Department as we know it.
18: The Justice Department could be entirely transformed.
19: I am really concerned about that.
20: Every person who was associated with the attempted coup elevated in the administration.
21: If he's reelected, he will curb transgender rights.
2: The DSA, by the way, which is the tail wagging the dog of the Democrat Party, they want to abolish the United States Senate. They want to abolish the presidency. The Democrats in general want to pack the Supreme Court. Is any of this an attempt to destroy democracy? Asking for a friend. New England loves perfect smiles. In September, Howie and Grace listeners traveled from, among other places, Burlington, Mass., Hampton Falls, New Hampshire, and South Orleans on Cape Cod. No matter how far away, perfect smiles is worth the trip from anywhere in New England to tax-free Nashua, New Hampshire. I was there before leaving for Florida. They filled two cavities of mine. And of course, I got the best dental cleaning anywhere from Lori. In the spring, I have to get a new implant. 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
1: Howie Carr is back.
0: Seven seven four says, if Minogue has all this money, here's an idea. Listen to the Howie Carr Show every day, then use the info for a commercial spot. Today you have the stolen money revelation. Come on, Mike, get in on the fight. I'll give you the state police one tomorrow. I'll give you a good state police one if he wants to take it. You know? It's not exactly a crime per se, but it's an example of cops getting treated in a way that you and I wouldn't get treated. We might get thrown in jail for what I'll explain it tomorrow. Mike, you're next with Howie Carr. Go ahead, Mike.
6: You know, Howie, it's ironic that you mentioned Merrick Garland's DOJ going after the parents in school board meetings.
0: Yes.
6: Do you know who entered critical race theory into our education system? It was his daughter and son-in-law. They made millions doing it. It's called Panorama Education. Yeah.
0: You know, say what you will about Mitch McConnell, but we all owe him a great gratitude for keeping Merrick Garland off the U.S. Supreme Court. You know, Mike, he was terrible.
6: Absolutely. You know, this is while he's attorney general. You see no conflict of interest here? You know, this is wrong with, you know, these guys, Howie. They never see a conflict of interest they don't fall in love with.
0: Did you see this guy Jack Smith at the No Kings rally, just parading around? Oh, I was totally nonpartisan. That guy, that you think about what he was saying at that Senate committee hearing last week. He was totally uncontrite. He had no remorse about what he did. I mean, he was no different than, you know, somebody who worked at the Stasi in East Germany or the KGB in the old Soviet Union. Just a complete thug. That's all he was. Here's one more media compilation of fear-mongering about Trump regaining the presidency. Cut 9.
9: End of the rule of law.
10: Arrest political opponents
11: to persecute, not prosecute, but persecute his enemies.
12: Pick a wrecking ball to the rule of law.
13: He's going to make the law. Everyone else will have to follow.
14: Vote for Donald Trump may mean the last election that you ever get to vote in.
15: To go after the independent and free parts of American civic life.
16: He would tear down our institutions.
17: Purge the government of employees.
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19: To use the military to quash protests.
20: Ridding the government of all democratic safeguards.
21: Junking American democracy as we have always known it.
22: That he would try to stay in office beyond a second term. That he would never leave office.
23: There's no question. Trump is reelected. He won't leave.
24: Donald Trump will never leave office voluntarily.
25: And what that means is that everybody who wants us to remain a republic has to put every other thing aside and work together urgently right now to stop that from happening.
0: Everything they said about Donald Trump was true about themselves. Every last thing that they said. All right. See you tomorrow, everybody. 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
2: Who, me?
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6: They will talk. I'm Lisa Lacera, Fox News. President Trump says he will speak by phone with Russian President Vladimir Putin to discuss a possible case of plague at a research institute in Siberia.
7: So far, we're in very deep discussions. We'll be able to report about it probably tomorrow.
6: A 28-year-old scientist died at the Anti-Plague Institute, which authorities attributed to pneumonia with an unknown cause. Secretary of State Marco Rubio is calling for Russia to be more forthcoming with information about the death. The president made those comments after returning from a shipyard outside of Baltimore, where he announced a $6.6 billion investment to build more submarines.
7: You'll build the next generation of American submarines, including autonomous subs, torpedo tubes, and critical components for our cutting-edge Virginia-class attack submarines, the greatest and quietest ever built.
6: TradePoint Atlantic and Anduril Industries are partnering in the project, which is expected to create 3,100 jobs. Tennessee inmate Krista Pike, who survived the state's attempt to execute her last week, is awake and speaking as she receives treatment at a hospital. Her attorneys say her prognosis remains unclear, but at a minimum, they expect a long recovery. British police make another arrest over the security alert at a U.S.-run airbase.
8: Counter-terror officers have arrested a 22-year-old British man in London on suspicion of preparing terrorist acts. The latest arrest over the incident at RAF Fairford 9 days ago, where five British men were detained and three vans searched after reports of suspicious behaviour. A UK-Iran joint national was also later arrested and, like the other five suspects, released on bail.
6: Fox's Jonathan Savage in London. The US has withdrawn 12 B-1 bombers from RAF Fairford as a result of threats, which Vice President J.D. Vance says were linked to Iran. 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
5: It'll be clear and cold tonight. There could be frost in the normally colder spots with the low down to 33. Mostly sunny for us as we head into the day on Wednesday. A touch milder with the high up to 58. Milder still Thursday with a mix of clouds and sun. There'll be a passing shower or two, the high of 65. Mostly sunny, not as mild on Friday with the high dialed back to 60. For Blueberry Broadcasting, I'm AccuWeather meteorologist Jason Caterina.
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0: by their own interpretation. And a California imam. And these are both very, very recent statements. One last Friday, and one a couple of weeks ago. We'll be right back.
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11: Fox News, I'm John Saucier. The tensions remain high in the Strait of Hormuz as the U.S. and Iran continue to try and control the waterway. President Trump again suggesting an end to this war could be coming soon.
12: We have to finish up, and it's only a question of which way. Do we want to do it, the nice way or the not so nice way? And pretty soon you'll find out.
11: Cornell University announcing today that former U.S. Deputy Attorney General Sally Yates will lead an independent review of how the school handled an alleged gang rape at a campus fraternity house in 2024. New York Governor Kathy Hochul says she's hopeful the investigation leads to changes.
13: This is about finding out how we can just change the culture that was clearly there, that is so abhorrent to all of us as we see the results.
11: Protesters criticized the university for not doing enough to investigate the incident. Lawyers for two of the accused students claim their clients did nothing wrong. 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

0: I'm sure the Muslim majority countries believe in nationalism for their countries. And what you're hearing is, that's right, they should. That's good. Well, they can believe whatever they want. I'm not worried about what they believe. I'm worried about what we believe in order to defend ourselves. And we need alliances and we need allies. The country wouldn't exist but for our French allies at Yorktown. That's correct. The country in World War II, we would not have defeated the Nazis without the help from Britain and, believe it or not, Russia. And they wouldn't have defeated them without our help. Alliances where there are shared interests doesn't mean we have agreement across the board. That's so stupid. We don't have an agreement in this country across the board. That's not the point. The point is that there's the civilized world and there's the barbarians. The civilized world needs to destroy the barbarians. And unfortunately, in a number of these Western countries, they've relied on Marxist, leftist governments that have done to those countries what the Democrats want to do to our country. They started to do it in the 4 years under Biden and before. And they are hell-bent on doing it in an even much more aggressive way should they come into power. They have no idea how to reduce prices since they jacked them up, whether it's energy, whether it's food, whether it's housing, whether it's anything else. That's not what they do. They tax, they control, they regulate, they centralize, they dictate. That's what they do. That's why they hate capitalism. Capitalism goes with free will and individualism. But they hate that, don't they? Yeah. I'll be right back.
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0: Republicans who are not the best candidates. My attitude is the same as his. I don't care who they are. Vote for them. That's our responsibility. We're the sovereigns. It's the consent of the governed. It's our country. This is the opportunity we have. This is not an election to ignore. We need to treat this, the president says, treat it as if he's on the ballot. I'll put it my way. Act like it's a presidential election. So you turn out in those kinds of numbers. And we will destroy the Democrats in the midterms if we do that. But here he is, the president, at a rally yesterday in Nebraska. Cut one, go.
1: Well, they're all saying we're in trouble in the midterms. You know, they can take all the stuff that we gave you, the biggest tax cuts in history, a great border, best border we've ever had, all the things that we did. I could stand here for 20 minutes and talk to you about it. It could all be taken away if you start losing a couple of little elections. It's all gone. All of your tax cuts will be, your taxes will be double, triple. You'll end up in a depression. You'll end up in a depression with these people. But early voting is underway right now. And early voting or on election day, November 3rd, you go out and vote. You got to go out and vote. And we want to make it, as Kamala would say, did you hear her the other day, Kamala? She said, we have to make the election too big to rig. Oh, that was... She stole my line. She got killed even by the Democrats on that one. Make it to... Can you imagine Kamala? She's about 2 years late. She said, we have to... Did you hear that? She said, we have to make the election too big to rig. I said, I can't believe she... She stole my line. She stole a lot of things that didn't work out too well.
0: Mm-hmm. President also had a great announcement via executive order. He's expanding access to tax-exempt red dye diesel, which will very, very much help industry, help truckers. He's doing everything he can. The Democrats are doing everything they can in the states to keep the price of gasoline, oil, and electricity sky high. They want you in pain. They want to punish you, and then they blame capitalism or Trump or Iran. Cut seven, go.
1: Today I'm announcing another unprecedented step to bring down costs. For many years, farm vehicles, construction equipment, and other off-road vehicles have used what is known as red dye diesel. You know what that is? I don't know what the hell it is, but whatever it is, it's supposed to be very good. Does anybody want to explain that? Red dye diesel, everybody. Which is exactly the same as normal diesel, but is sold tax-free for off-road vehicles and big trucks. So tonight, right? These guys know exactly what I'm talking about. They're going to be very happy in about 2 seconds. So tonight I'm going to sign a historic executive order to officially waive the off-road requirement and allow anyone to purchase tax-free red dye diesel for any reason.
0: That is a big deal. Apparently, when you're filling up one of the big rigs, those taxes can be as high as $100 total. And so he is suspending that. Now, I have to believe this is on the back of what I've been calling for behind this microphone as well as on my Fox show, which is the suspension of sales taxes on gasoline across the board in every state. The governor of Georgia, Republican governor, Kemp, has done it or is doing it, and there may be a couple other governors doing it, but all the Republican governors, the Democrats won't do it, but all the Republican governors should do it, particularly if they're running surpluses, but particularly if it's not a big, big part of their budget. Just do it. Do it. There are things that the government can do at the state level that make a huge difference. That's one of them. And the president is doing everything he possibly can, and he's right. The Strait of Hormuz is open. All the oil that was flowing through there before the war is flowing through there now. So the war that Russia launched against Ukraine, where Ukraine is fighting back, they've hit a number of refineries, big diesel processing plants, and it's had an impact on the world market. Would have had an impact on the world market no matter what. The Democrats have homegrown policies. They call it generally climate change. Says, yeah, I don't want the climate to change in a negative way. but it's really a grab bag of government control, massive amounts of money that are shuffled out for these NGOs and radical left-wing groups and politicians, more power, more control of the economy and so forth and so on. It's a totalitarian party, the Democrat Party. That's what it's become. It's actually what it's always been. It's a totalitarian party. Used to use race to get power. Now it uses Marxism, economic arguments to get power. We'll give you freebies. We'll redistribute wealth. We'll go after the billionaires. See, all the talk about billionaires, the fact is that in the context of the population and the voting population, there aren't a lot of billionaires. In the context of all the voters, 300, you know, what is it? 150 million, 160 million. And so you beat up on the billionaires, even if they're inventing things that you want, which is why they're billionaires in the first place, even though it doesn't affect you, whether you earn a living or not, your health care, whether you get it or not, and so forth and so on. Whether there's 10 billionaires or 1,000 billionaires, that has no impact on you, unless they're creating jobs, which most of them obviously are. And that has an impact on you. That's very positive. But there's always a shiny object for these people that they want you to chase. They don't want you to look at actually what their policies have done, what their policies will do, that they're not really for the working people in the middle class. Tell me, where are communists for working people in the middle class? When it's working people in the middle class who are enslaved, who are in concentration camps, who have to do what they're told by the government. Where are these regimes that are for the working class and the people? Nowhere. Nowhere. Zero. I'll be right back.
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7: Fox News, I'm Tom Bergotti. Attorneys for the only woman on Tennessee's death row say she's conscious after a failed execution attempt. Fox's Kristen Goodwin reports.
8: A Tennessee death row inmate surviving 2 doses of lethal injection drugs at a Nashville prison last Wednesday. Pike was convicted of killing a classmate in 1995. Tennessee's Governor Bill Lee has appointed a former U.S. attorney to lead an independent investigation into what went wrong in the execution chamber.
7: President Trump proclaims a golden era of shipbuilding during a visit to a shipyard near Baltimore today.
9: Endural Industries is committing $3.7 billion to build new generation submarines at the facility, including autonomous vehicles. President Trump has pledged to revitalize American shipbuilding and speed up production of military systems. The shipyard is expected to create more than 3,000 jobs in Maryland.
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